0: Trump today. ABC's Patrick Reivel says the ceasefire, though, remains fragile.
1: We have not really heard from the Iranians yet. There has been no official response to President Trump's announcement that that Iran is close to agreeing what he called this memo, this memorandum of understanding. We have been hearing from some Iranian state media, which basically have been pushing back on the idea that any agreement has been finalized.
0: President Trump also says the Strait of Hormuz will, quote, officially open the moment a deal is signed. Just hours after FISA extension measures failed in both the House and the Senate today over Bill Pulte's role as acting DNI director, President Trump announced he's nominated former SEC chair Jay Clayton to lead the agency. Mexico beat South Africa in the first match of the World Cup today in Mexico City. This is ABC News. In Northern Ireland, crowds of young men clashing for a second night with police in Belfast. Those violent protests erupted in the wake of an immigrant from Sudan who was charged with a brutal knife attack on a man in the city. Here's ABC's James Longman.
2: Police say protesters have been trying to reach a hotel they believe was housing immigrants, and disturbingly, earlier this week, some went door to door in a local street looking for foreigners and torching homes. Now, the family of the man who lost his left eye in that attack have appealed for calm, and they say that while they're completely devastated by what's happened to him, they reject violence as the response.
0: Last night's celebrations in New York City following the New York Knicks' record comeback win against the San Antonio Spurs led to police arresting more than 50 people outside Madison Square Garden. Authorities say rowdy fans getting out of hand, even climbing poles and also scaffolding. Authorities say 10 officers were injured. Michelle Franzen, ABC News.
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9: Hi, I'm Kent Bouton, News Channel Nebraska, inviting you to be part of our weather picture of the week. Got a great shot of a spectacular sunrise or sunset? How about an impressive look at a Nebraska thunderstorm? 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
11: Nebraska's Drew Grigo was named a first-team freshman All-American by Perfect Game on Thursday. Grigo became the third freshman All-American under head coach Will Bolt and was named a second-team freshman All-American by the National Collegiate Baseball Writers Association earlier this week. The Nebraska track and field team concluded the first day of competition at the NCAA Outdoor National Championships, highlighted by Dyson Wicker, claiming the men's pole vault title in a total of three podium finishes. Jordy Fromm was named the winner of the Honda Award for Softball. The Collegiate Women's Sports Award was announced on Thursday. And finally, in the World Cup tonight, South Korea faces off against Czechia in continued Group A action at 9 p.m. on Fox. 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

0: Live from Memorial Stadium, it's Sports Nightly. 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
1: Four on the shot clock, in the paint, shot on the way, no good. Rebound Nebraska, Huskers have it, 9 seconds left to go. Well, across the timelines, Price, to Frager, layup,
2: yes,
1: it's good.
2: 2.2.
3: Well, Eckley is inside his own 15. Barney at the Husker 30. Snap back
1: to Eckley. It's blocked. Con blocked it. It's picked up. Carter Nelson. Touchdown, Huskers. They came right at it. Nelson picked it up. 13-0 Scarlet and the Cream.
4: There's Laney. Here come the Huskers. Quick attack. Manaya Obiche. She's putting on a clinic. It's Manaya Obiche Friday night at the Devaney, 23-14.
0: Now, here are your hosts, Jessica Cootie and Kyle Crooks, on the Huskers Radio Network.
5: Welcome back, hour number two, Sports Nightly, our final hour of the week, because coming up tomorrow night, our best of series continues, and we've got a good one. The Nebraska Oklahoma men's basketball game from earlier, back in November, correct? And it was at the Pentagon, a offensive fireworks show, but a fun one. And that's part of the spark plug to start the season when Nebraska went on the long winning streak to open up the start of the season. But one of the, I guess, pivotal games to kind of get rolling and build the confidence of the season. So I'm excited to hear that one back.
3: Yes, that I believe the Huskers, they got off to a slow start in that game.
5: Correct? Yeah, and then came out and scored, a record in the Pentagon. And, it was electric.
3: Now, remember, they'll be there again November 15th this year, Boise State.
5: They love that atmosphere. They love the Pentagon.
3: And then the women will have, is it Kansas this year or is that the following year? They're going to be in the Pentagon as well. Because remember, they played, I think it was North Dakota State this past year. And then they'll have the opportunity to play there at the Pentagon again. But that was one of the cool, and I would imagine that'd be a part of the documentary too. That'll be a part of a showing on June 15th. That game was, a spark to what eventually became a dream season. But looking ahead, I'm trying to see if they have the women's schedule up yet. They do. They're in the Pentagon as well, but it's not listed. I know they have those dates done. It's just not listed on the website yet.
5: Well, the track and field events have started here, I guess. What is it there? It's 5 o'clock there. So, but the Nebraska women's 4x100 team, which we've talked a lot about it this season, but they've been known to dominate the field events, but they have improved significantly with having competitors that have been contributing to the overall team scores on the track. And one big, big bright spot for this program has been the 4x100 meter relay team for the women's team, and they're coming up here in just a few minutes.
3: Yeah, they set a new school record at Big Ten Championships. They just did the first heat of the 4x100. LSU had the best time, neck and neck with Texas A&M. And by the way, I have the answer to the question.
5: Okay, go ahead.
3: Kansas this year at the Pentagon for the women, and then Kansas State in 2027. So they've scheduled 2 years out.
5: You know, and think about some of the players that women's basketball, for sure, they love recruiting up there, and it's been good for them to be able to play up there. And,
3: well, your top freshman's coming from that state.
5: Yeah, and I mean, even men's basketball have some guys that have come from that area as well. So, I think it's been good for them. They love that atmosphere. Coach Toyberg has talked about it's been one of his favorite. It's loud. They love playing up there, and I think it's they've been able to get some teams that also help the resume. It's neutral site, so, it's also strategic in terms of what you look for on a resume and all that kind of stuff. It's all, everything that they do is like a huge puzzle. The Big Ten certainly speaks for itself in that schedule, but the things that you do leading up to that is very, very important, and that's a neutral site game that you can usually get a pretty decent opponent.
3: Well, it's strategic financially. Teams, a lot of teams now, as Fred has said, they don't do home and home games. Really anymore with Power Four teams. So the way to do that is you have to have neutral site opportunities to make a little bit more money on both sides. And a way to have, you know, somebody come here and still make some money and have a game that essentially is a home game. I mean, the Pentagon's a home game for the Huskers. And we know they'll be doing that a couple times. They'll be heading on the road for a couple neutral site games that'll act as pseudo true road games, but you'll be able to make some money off of it.
5: Okay, so talked about wanting to dive into the Thorsby saga again, because more coming out today. And now the Texas Attorney General is stepping in and saying that if the Big 12 and the Big 12 teams boycott against Texas Tech, he's going to come after the Big 12 and sue for infringement, all that kind of stuff with, getting messier and messier within the courts.
3: Yeah, this doesn't look like it's – look, there's going to be multiple lawsuits out of this. I don't think anything in terms of a conference-wide mandate against Texas Tech, I don't think that's going to happen. I think Brett Yormark's going to do – the commissioner of the league is going to do everything in his power to make sure that this doesn't look all that messy publicly. As messy as it is now, it could get much worse. If there's now lawsuits, Texas Tech is suing the entire league. You want to talk about, again, last couple of months for Texas Tech athletics. It's been something in itself. I still think we're a long way, obviously, from the season. We're a long way from Brendan Sorsby ever taking the field after a two-game suspension. He wouldn't be able to play until week three against Houston. But there's a lot that has to be sorted out. And the Big Ten, remember, also, they were deliberating about a potential league-wide mandate for every sport and in scheduling Texas Tech. We know the stance that Nebraska has taken. We know the stance that Georgia has taken. It's clear. It's everybody against Texas Tech, but they're going to do everything in their power to try and fight back. We'll see. I still think there's a lot of chapters that have to be written as to whether Texas Tech allows Sorsby to play with all this pressure.
5: I saw, and I apologize, I did not get the source of this quote, who posted it, but sounds like the Big Ten also came out and said that they will not punish Big Ten teams if they want to not schedule against Texas Tech.
3: Yeah, I mean,
5: they won't stand. They're not going to get involved, but they're not going to get involved with if programs decide that they don't want to play them.
3: I mean, you could. There's ways of going about it, right? You could not schedule teams, just not make it public, right? Behind the scenes, just say, hey, you know, we have something scheduled already. We're not looking for any games, and it's the way that it's become public now, where people are publicly saying that they're not going to. There's ways of not playing Texas Tech without making it public, and I guess you necessarily couldn't prove in a court of law that they're banishing you from their schedule, right? So,
5: to me, at this point, though, and I know it's still early in the process, but the way that, you know, the outpouring of disdain and the threats and all of that, and then the way that Texas Tech has responded, and now that the Attorney General is stepping in, it doesn't sound like — we talked about maybe forcing Texas Tech's hand — doesn't sound like that's going to happen. They're kind of digging their heels in, and it sounds like they're going to keep fighting to have him on the field.
3: They know what's at stake.
5: Yeah.
3: This is a team that has a lot of money poured into that roster, not just at the quarterback position. They've spent a lot of money at a lot of different positions to put themselves in a spot to be ready to win a national championship. It was a team that wasn't quite ready last year when they made the playoff, but they've put a significant amount of investment to be a national championship team. You take Sorsby out of the equation, that severely inhibits the opportunity to win a national title in the most popular sport, and the ability to have the most financial gain is through football. So this team is – this program's – the AD, the university president's going to fight tooth and nail to get whatever way that they can have the best chance to win a championship.
5: It's just so funny because all these conversations are being had at every single level about what can we do about this. And Texas Tech's basically like, well, come on, we'll take on everybody. We're fighting everybody to go against this.
3: Yeah, that's why –
5: try to come at us.
3: I think eventually it's gonna reach a point where the pressure might be too large for Texas Tech to move forward with this. Like you said, they might not be too enchanted with what the plan is if Sorsby can't play at the quarterback position, and that might be a driving force behind it. But I can't imagine what the coverage around — I think it's a Friday night game in week three, the first game for Sorsby against Houston. But you think of the amount of media attention that will surround that, that will have nothing to do with the football, but just around one person. You think of the massive distractions and the obstacles that Texas Tech would have to overcome with the amount of attention that would have to be, that would be outside of just the wins and losses in the football.
5: Again, and just going back to it, just, and a lot of people kind of chiming in on this that know the legal part of it more, that until something is done, it's just going to keep going back to the courts, and the courts continue to favor the athletes in this. And we've just seen it over and over again. And until something better is in place, all these issues are going to keep getting turned over to, you know, local judges and even state courts, and there's different laws. And most of the time we're seeing it go in favor of the athletes, not in favor of, you know, the college or NCAA or whatever it might be. And so, you know, that's kind of where we are. You can just expect, I guess, until they find some remedies to the system. It's just, this is where we're at.
3: By the way, we're also to talk about other lawsuits and things.
5: Oh, here we go.
3: We're also a week away from the decision. If you remember, the CSC, they had that hearing on the 10th, so yesterday, about associate entities. So why is that important? Playfly is considered an associate entity of Nebraska Athletics, and that's why those deals got nixed, right? So can you find a way in that case to deem that Playfly is not an associate entity of Nebraska Athletics? We will find out in a week whether that will be, whether this whole thing's going to be turned upside down, essentially, with the CSE.
5: Yeah, and a lot of people kind of waiting on that to see where things go. Are you can you do play-by-play on relay races?
3: I think a lot of memorization would have to take place. Whoever this is absolutely smoking the rest of the competition.
5: Yeah. They won it last year. They were talking about it. I missed the lane assignments. I think Nebraska was in the ninth.
3: Nebraska was in nine?
5: I think it was third or fourth that they finished.
3: So we just run the 4x100? Were we on?
5: Yeah, I was like glad that you were drowning on and on. I don't know what you were talking about,
3: by the
5: way.
3: Oh, wow. Thank you very much. So what did we
5: I think it was third or fourth, but so you have to have the top two or the one of the best times. Where was it? Did you guys see where the placement was? No. They haven't done the final times
3: we
5: yet.
3: We have not seen the final times, but Nebraska was on the outside lane, nine.
5: So, well, we'll have maybe an update for you here coming up, but got to get to a break. Coming up next, how about the Bananas are in town? They are underway at Haymarket Park right now.
3: I was watching. I'm watching.
5: You're watching. Unfortunate news, Christopher will not be calling the game on
3: It's unfortunate. We were going to do a whole montage, by the way, on Monday.
5: But we had all these big plans planned, but unfortunately, he got the kibosh. He will be there as a media member, though, so we'll still get full breakdowns from Camden. And
3: I've heard they might strip his media access, too.
5: Well, that's unfortunate. Yeah. We'll see. It just keeps getting worse and worse as the day goes on. But, so we're going to hear more about the Bananas and how it's going to affect Memorial Stadium and how it's going to look here coming up tomorrow night. So stick around. That conversation coming up next here on Sports Nightly. 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
2: Clear skies tonight with a low of 52. Northwesterly winds 5 to 10 miles per hour. Bright sunshine expected tomorrow. Daytime highs approaching 84. Chance of thunderstorms tomorrow night. Lows dip down to about 61. Clear skies. Slight chance for storms Saturday. Daytime highs approaching 79. 74. Sunshine mixed with clouds at times Sunday. I'm meteorologist Laura Lockwood on KHAS Radio 1230 AM and 104.1 FM.
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5: 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It's been almost a year's time. Eric Olson joins us, and he's been a kind of a big help in getting the bananas situated here. They're going to be at Haymarket Park tonight, but the big show will be certainly Saturday, Memorial Stadium. Stadium's getting ready for everything for the show on Saturday. Eric, how's the week been for you? A lot of different things going on.
6: Yeah, it's been good. A lot of things going on, a lot of things hitting my desk, a lot of meetings, contingency plans. We're thinking about everything right now, so we're just trying to cross our T's, dot our I's, and we're in a really good spot right now, so it's kind of like one of those things where we're just paying attention to the details.
5: Mm-hmm. And, you know, those details are things that you learn more about as you host more events, specifically in this building, mm-hmm. right? Memorial Stadium. It's different. You guys hosted Zach Bryan here. I believe that was late April,
6: yep,
5: right?
6: What
5: are some of the things? We talked to Troy after that. It was, you know, first big event in a while outside of football, right? Concert event. What are some of the things that you took away from that maybe you're taking into this?
6: Well, I think the big thing is with these special events is every single one is different. So it'd be naive to think that you're going into a special event that everything's going to work out perfectly. There's going to be something that goes wrong, or you're going to get a curveball you weren't expecting, pun intended, right? So I think, you know, being ready for the unexpected, I think, was a big thing. For Zach Bryan, obviously, we got hammered with one of the hardest weather patterns I think any event has to deal with, any outdoor event has to deal with. And so we learned a lot about that. I think the biggest thing for us was we did a really good job hashing out communication plans internally, but I think getting that out to the fans externally, we could have done a little bit better at. And rest assured, for this event, we are all buttoned up on that front. We've learned a lot from that one. And for this one, we're in really good shape on that communication plan. Weather plan really doesn't change much. Our IAP doesn't really change much. However, you know, just being better at communication and having those people in the building, we're going to be able to flush it out a lot better if it comes to it for this event.
5: Fully sold out show, correct?
6: Correct.
5: Memorial Stadium.
6: Yep.
5: How fast did those tickets go?
6: You know, I don't have the exact time, but we're talking a matter of days, if not hours. The Bananas obviously have been around for a little bit. They're growing their brand. They've got four or five teams that they've grown now into. It's one of the biggest shows in showbiz, and they deliver every bit of a sold-out show they're promising us. So we're treating it like a football game. It's all hands on deck. It's a full-blown football game for us. And that's kind of how we're treating it, with obviously some wrinkles.
5: And they'll be at Haymarket tonight. Of course, the show on Saturday here at Memorial Stadium. When did the Bananas arrive here to maybe scope out Memorial Stadium? When did that process begin?
6: Yeah, so, I mean, they came, I want to say they came for a site visit back in I want to say January. Mm-hmm. It was freezing. It was actually the coldest day of the entire year. Like, it was frigid. And then they get here, and all of a sudden we have a heat wave and a heat advisory. So both ends of the spectrum with them. But they came back in January. They saw everything. They kind of saw the back of house rooms, saw the field. That's where when we actually decided where home plate was going to be. Actually physically on the field, they actually traveled with a little.

0: T-ball home plate. They pulled it out of the backpack and said, this is where home plate's going, which was kind of cool. I thought that was funny. And then from there, obviously it was plans, planning meetings, all leading up to this month. And the first person arrived on Tuesday, and then they've all kind of been trickling in Wednesday, Thursday this week. You know, basically the whole team is here, obviously, with the game tonight at Haymarket. But a lot of folks are obviously in the stadium getting ready. Merchandise stands are starting to get set up, those kinds of things. So it's full bore now.
1: And we've seen it at Clemson. We were talking before, you were at Florida State when they were there at Doak Campbell Stadium. They've done a lot of different college stadiums. They've done some NFL stadiums. It's a unique setup. So let me ask you this. Where is home plate going to be? What is that going to look like?
0: It's going to be in the southeast corner of Memorial Stadium, right in front of the sideline club. So those folks that are sitting in the sideline club, you're in luck. Those are awesome seats. Mm-hmm. You're going to be within feet of the players as they walk to and from home plate and everything. There's going to be a lot of interaction for those fans, which is really cool. Probably the most unique seat in the house on Saturday. So that's where it is. And, you know, we obviously it's a baseball field, right? So we have it's a full size dimension field, infield, like you would see in any college or pro baseball stadium. Obviously, the dimensions of the outfield fence are a little unique. They actually, the Bananas strategically tried to set up the dimensions so that they the last two digits of each of the dimensions mirrored some of our national championship years in football. So I think down the left field line's like 194, down the center field is like 196 or 7 or something like that. Mm-hmm. And then, 297, and then right field is like 390. I forget what it is, but they tried to tie in the facility and the pay homage to the history of where they're playing.
1: Yeah, that's super unique because you want to be unique to each venue and each school that you play at. Talking with Eric Olson, a member of the special events division, taking on the Savannah Bananas here. You've been a huge part of it, kind of that whole deal and getting them here. And of course, Saturday will be the big show. When was the first contact that you made with the Bananas? Like, how long has this been in the making to getting them here?
0: Yeah, I mean, for instance, they reached out for next season like 4 months ago, right? Mm-hmm. And obviously, we're not able to be in a position to host next season, but they start their process over a year out. They do a bid process, so they collect bids from all of these different facilities. They obviously want to hit areas they've never been in before, hit facilities they've never been in before, and obviously this was one of them. Center of America. And so it's really easy to route to, right? And they knew how awesome our fan base was, and so that's why they wanted to add like a second game to kind of get just a couple extra fans to be able to see the product, which is the Haymarket game, which is really cool. So the Bananas actually don't really play smaller baseball parks anymore, but they're making an exception just because they know how much anticipation is in Lincoln for these events.
1: Yeah, at Haymarket Park tonight and, of course, Memorial Stadium on Saturday. You know, the anticipation for more events, right? You have one more concert here this summer, but, of course, the massive renovation is going to take things over in the stadium. How does that change sort of your outlook? I'm sure you're looking now at 2028 and beyond about how you're scheduling these things.
0: Yeah, so I mean, obviously, like in my world, we focus on some of the smaller wedding rehearsal dinners, those kinds of things. Focus on Devaney and how we can leverage Devaney Arena and some of those other Olympic sport venues that we have. Beautiful venues, by the way, that I feel like don't get used enough. So we're really focusing our efforts on that, but we're also doing a lot of outreach. We're talking with promoters. We're talking, you know, with other people in showbiz. We're actually going to be traveling to different areas, meeting with different clients and promoters to kind of almost pitch the new Memorial Stadium and what it's going to be like and who wants to christen that thing come 28 and beyond from a special event standpoint, of course, right? So we're going to be actively, you know, kind of hitting the ground, traveling a little bit and getting out, maybe to Nashville, maybe out to LA, and just meeting with people and trying to just say, hey, we're kind of in the showbiz business to stay, right? And we want to be competitive venue to be able to land any recording act or any kind of event, whether it's a monster truck rally, whether it's a concert, whatever. We want to be a venue that's a destination that people want to come to, and that artists want to play.
1: That's a huge part of this renovation outside of obviously what football Saturdays look like, but what Saturdays look like in the summer and what every day, 365, you want to make this a revenue generator, not just here, but, you know, the renovations at Devaney as well and everything around here. Just how much of a game changer do you think this massive renovation is for, again, going out and getting some of the top line acts?
0: I mean, it's big. I think, you know, right now we're hampered a little bit, I think, on green room space. I think just some of the logistics and operations and how we service our fans, we have challenges with. I think this project is really going to ease all of those issues that we face right now. So while we're, you know, we got to get through these next couple big events and then get to a couple years of kind of just, like I say, like hitting the ground and trying to recruit a little bit, if you will. Mm-hmm. When that thing comes back online, I think it's really going to be a destination for acts to want to play. And whether it's the amenities, you know, in the green rooms, or whether it's just fan circulation, concessions, merchandise areas that our clients can tap into. We're kind of thinking about all those different areas as we, you know, put the finishing touches on this thing over the next couple of years. And, you know, super excited to see it. It's going to be a learning curve, right? We're going to have to learn a whole new facility. We're going to have to learn all the ins and outs. Like, there's going to be some learning involved there, which we're obviously open to and excited for. But certainly looking forward to really christening that facility and getting that thing going.
1: I love the aspect of recruiting. Like, everybody's recruiting around here. You have the football staff, all the sports staffs, and you guys are doing the same thing. Eric Olson of Special Events joining us with the Bananas at Memorial Stadium this Saturday, a sold-out event. What advice would you give people arriving to this event on Saturday? Maybe time before the gates open? What time are the gates open? When should they arrive? What are some of the policies they need to know?
0: Yeah, so we actually have a website. So Huskers.com is our main website. So mm-hmm. I'd encourage you guys to go there. There's a big banner that says, you know, Savannah Bananas or whatever. You click that banner. That'll take you to all the information you need to know, timeline, what you can bring in, what you can't bring in. So I'll leave you guys to do your own kind of research there on that. But what I will say is the plaza party will start at 2:00 with player autograph signing. So they'll have a little bit of a band up there on the stage playing their deal. Players will come out. They'll have the Bananas and the firefighters. So I think the Bananas come first and the firefighters, or vice versa. It's all online. I would check that out. Mm-hmm. You know, get a player autograph, meet the players. They're there to meet you guys and to see everybody and sign autographs and take photos. And so, that's going on at 2:00. That plaza party will wrap up around 4:30. Gates open at 4:30, and then it's just normal gate flow like a football game. So it's we'll have about 2 hours before the actual show starts at 6:30, but first pitch won't be till 7:00. So as long as you get here early, you'll have plenty of, you'll have a lot of, you'll have an easy time getting in. We anticipate a slow buildup throughout the day, right? So, you know, at 2:00 when that plaza party starts, it's not going to be all 80,000 people there. We expect, you know, 5,000, 10,000, but slowly but surely, as you start getting closer to that 4:30 range, folks are going to start coming up to that plaza party. We're anticipating 30,000 to 40,000 people at that plaza party over there on the east side. If for those that remember, College Game Day back in the day was here. Picture that times about three. And so just be ready for that as you try to approach the stadium from the east side as we get closer to gates. But if you, parking lot's open at 10:00, so get here. Merchandise opens right at 10:00 as well. Get here, get your merch. Encourage you guys to buy merch early, because the merchandise stands are a little bit lesser inside than they have been in previous facilities. So grab your merch outside. There's plenty of merch opportunities. We have a big, big tent in Lot 12, the East Loop, on the east side of the stadium. Grab your merch and then come on in. Merch that is purchased outside will be able to be brought in to the facility. So all of that will be on a kind of a PA gate read that we have, a welcome message around all of our PA at our gates. So, fans can look forward to all of that come game day.
1: Yeah, a lot of great information there. Chatting with Eric Olson of Special Events. And game day for you, what does that look like? I mean, are you running around, or do you get to be a fan?
0: Well, you know, so it's kind of, it's an interesting question. part of me likes to stop and take it in a little bit because you work so hard and you become so consumed with the event, almost obsessed. Like if you ask my wife, like I haven't seen her in like the last, I don't know, week or so. So I think for me, it's getting here. It's touching base with all the different players that I know are going to be here early. I'll probably get here at 7 a.m., touch base with all those folks, make sure my staff is good. Go over our game plan, our internal game plan, set them on their way running. And then I'll probably get some work done, honestly, get to my desk, get a little email out, get a little caught up there. And then it's just out to the facility, making sure operationally the plaza party is going off without a hitch outside. Then obviously we move inside to the venue for the game. My primary role on game day is being on the field and making sure I'm the direct liaison to both the firefighters and the bananas. And so just making sure they have everything they need from our side of things, from the venue side of things. That's my main goal. And we all have our different roles that all of our staff, our internal staff, so event manager, special events, we've got all of our positions. And then obviously our great partners in our facilities and capital planning staff, they're out there doing their thing, making sure the venue operates smoothly as we're used to in the fall.
1: Mm-hmm. No, a lot of great stuff there, and you can just... You'd see how much work goes into this. I mean, it is a lot of work. And you mentioned some of the other spaces, too. I'm interested, when Devaney's renovation is done, and that's going to be a 10,000-seat building, right? Mm-hmm. So do you foresee concerts and things there that, like, unique acts that could be, that's a whole different, that's kind of like, in certain places, a kind of a smaller college basketball arena that, like, but... Obviously, we know what that's like for volleyball, but for concerts and comedians and things like that, that's a gem over there.
0: Yeah, I mean, so obviously scheduling is going to be tricky. A lot of these acts that travel these smaller venues, and I consider Devaney a smaller venue, if you will, they're routing their shows 5-6 months in advance, mm-hmm. maybe sometimes. And so the way that our schedule works and how busy that building is from all of our Olympic sports and it's obviously Husker volleyball. It's their practice facility. And just getting a date on the calendar is going to be tricky for us. So, you know, I don't want to promise a consistent, steady schedule of concerts, if you will, or comedians. I will say that I think the market is hungry for a good comedy, good couple of comedy shows. We obviously we work very closely with PBA, and mm-hmm. we understand their schedule and what they're trying to bring in. So we're not stepping on each other's toes. We're very locked tight and lockstep, I guess, if you will, making sure that we aren't cannibalizing efforts with each other. That's a big thing that myself and Tim at PBA, we really make sure we're together on. I think that the sky's the limit. I think, you know, in talking with some people in the region that know show business, I think, you know, this market is really looking at there's no real good indoor venue for a 2,000 to 4,000 or 5,000 seat concert venue end stage, right? You've got the amphitheater that's outside mostly summer, right? Or the Pinewood, I think they call mm-hmm. it the Pinewood Bowl. And you got PBA, which obviously is conducive to those larger shows, 10,000, 12,000 shows, the bigger tours. I think there's some sort of a happy medium in there where that we can find without cannibalizing efforts with our city partners and our everybody that we've kind of got in our inner circle. So, you know, those are conversations that we're having right now. We're developing budgets. We've got a couple of dates that we're earmarking right now that nothing is coming to fruition as of yet. But there could be something on the horizon in the near future. So we're excited.
1: Yeah, there is a lot of sports at Devaney. So it's a lot tougher to kind of schedule, like you said, out in advance. But it is a building that certainly is unique. And there's relationships, too, with PBA, like you mentioned. And all that stuff is out there as well that you have to deal with. Eric, thanks so much for joining us. I mean, this is a lot of work and a lot of time in the making for this event. And enjoy it. Enjoy the fruits of your labor here. Saturday, it's a sold-out event. The Savannah Bananas are here at Memorial Stadium. It's going to be unique. It's going to be different, but it's going to be fun. And a huge thanks to you and your team and the work that you've put in.
0: Thank you, Kyle. Thanks for having me.
1: Eric Olson of Special Events. And again, the Savannah Bananas, they're at Haymarket tonight, but also they're at Memorial Stadium on Saturday. Get here early, have fun, enjoy it. And we look forward to the Bananas being here in Lincoln. Back with more of the show right after this.
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15: 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Welcome back to Sports Nightly. Well, unfortunately, when we left you, we were not sure of the 4x100-meter relay standing. They did not qualify for the finals, but plenty of events still to come for Nebraska women's track and field. The men are leading currently, so they had a big day yesterday, as mentioned. So we'll continue to hopefully – they only have one more competitor left tomorrow, so hopefully they can, hold on to that lead. But the women certainly have a number of competitors that could rack up points today. So still have the 4x400 later on today, the shot put, the javelin. And so, as Kyle mentioned earlier, Axelina Johansson, one of the most decorated Husker athletes of all time. But we were watching the steeplechase, and that looks like a terrible event.
1: Torture.
15: To compete. Yeah.
1: Torture.
15: And Camden is the track guy. He ran it in high school and cross country.
16: Yeah, I didn't do steeplechase, but
1: what was your event?
15: Explaining it to us
16: in track. I did the 800.
1: 800. So how far is that?
16: Like half mile.
1: Okay.
15: It's two laps.
16: It's basically just a sprint, though. Like
1: two laps.
15: No.
16: It's two laps.
15: Yeah, two laps.
16: Yeah, because 400.
15: Here we go with math again.
16: 400 plus 400.
15: Math.
1: Did Josh do it in high school and or he didn't? He went to Nebraska, so he didn't do it in college. Oh, okay, I didn't know that. But he's a big runner.
16: Yes.
1: So that's why I ask.
15: Yeah. All right. Well, we are bringing back joke of the week consistently. We've had it a few times here or there, but it's consistently back now as we have introduced a few other segments, summer segments here. Joke of the week is a staple in the summer.
1: Until Camden, it was unceremoniously hit in the back of the head.
15: You
1: of the
15: have
1: chair.
15: No idea.
16: You've How many
15: been
16: years
15: here,
16: has it
15: you
16: been
15: have
16: now?
15: Not even been
16: it's
15: here
16: been a couple
15: one year.
16: Years that we've had it now.
15: Three.
16: Yeah.
15: We did it before you guys got here. So yeah. It's been, it's been a staple. So we have brought it back. Camden Cohn is in the hot seat tonight. He claims he's got
16: Hopefully.
15: A really good one.
16: I hope so.
15: So you guys know the drill. You can let us know what you think and how you rate the joke. So Are you ready, Camden?
16: I'm ready. All right, ready?
15: Ready.
16: All right, well, guys, I went to the grocery store the other day, had to get a couple of things, right? And I needed some bananas. While I was there, produce clerk was restocking, and he told me that they weren't going to make bananas any longer. And obviously, I was slightly alarmed, and I asked why not. And the clerk told me that they're already long enough.
15: I don't know.
16: You got it?
1: Chris, do you have any cricket sounds over there? First of all, the momentum of the joke was disrespected when Jess had interrupted the joke.
16: Slightly,
1: so we apologize
16: so
1: on this side of the desk. Yes.
15: No,
1: so,
15: but I just said bananas because it's banana week.
1: The rating.
16: Yeah, so
1: of
16: I was
1: them.
16: Like going with Savannah Bananas,
15: okay.
16: too. I was like, I got to go on theme.
15: The clerk said they don't make them anymore.
1: You know what the best jokes are? The ones that you have to explain.
16: I mean, yeah. That's fine. I'll pull a David today. David had to explain all his jokes. So
1: what do you guys rate?
16: It's okay.
1: It?
15: Well,
1: that isn't a number score, Chris. I need a number score.
15: So you
16: four
15: got
16: five?
15: It. Wow.
16: Wow. That's tough.
1: 4, 5, 2?
15: Yeah, oof. Children of the Corn is a very tough raider
1: Crypto
15: anyways.
1: Went 9.5.
15: Two
1: perfect
15: is really,
1: 10 on
15: I think
1: the
15: that's
1: delivery.
15: The lowest score I've ever seen.
1: Camden spelled his name wrong is cool.
15: That's some crypto. If he doesn't give you a 10, no, but 2, I think that is literally the lowest score I've ever seen.
16: Dukes
15: since
16: was
15: we
16: better,
15: started.
16: The one that,
15: no,
16: one that
15: I'm not
16: make
15: saying
16: any
15: that,
16: sense.
15: But Dennis gives you an early 6.5.
16: Okay, that's fine.
15: Art in Los Angeles says banana joke. I give it a 7. I'm ready to give out some 10 rankings for
1: Art's,
15: a
1: if Art's
15: buzz,
1: only
15: buzz,
1: giving you a 7,
15: B,
16: I know.
15: LOL,
16: well,
15: GPR.
16: B and banana both start with B.
1: Yes, they do.
16: So give me some points for that.
15: Oh, boy.
1: You know what? It's always...
15: Dreis gives you an 8.
16: Okay.
1: I give you...
16: it's pretty bad if it's not a 10.
1: I give you... For effort, I give you a 10.
16: Okay.
1: For the joke... I give you a 2.2.
16: Wow.
15: So average that out.
16: I'm
1: you're somewhere in the middle.
16: Place.
1: That's math I don't have in my head
15: Six.
1: Right now.
15: 10 plus 2 divided by.
1: Okay, first of all.
16: Anything above a 6, I'll take.
15: Oh, boy. All right. Well.
1: Look, it's.
16: Well, no more joke of the week then. Two bad ones in a row. So guess we just have to cancel it.
15: No, whoever does it next week, Chris, Maddie. You guys got to step it up. Whoever needs to hit a home run next week, I guess, to level out the average. But
1: you know what? I like what he did there with bananas because he was getting in the theme.
16: Mm-hmm. I was trying.
1: He understood what we were going for, what we've been talking about. So I think he was in a corner. He was in a corner of saying, hey, I got to talk bananas.
15: Andrew, 2.2, not just a 2.
16: Not just a 2.
15: Oscar and Hanover, 7, fun joke. But lots of love.
16: It's
15: from,
16: all over the
15: lots
16: place.
15: Lots of love from the chat. Lots
16: it's
15: of
16: It's all over the place.
15: All right, we got to get to break. We're back to wrap up the show next.
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15: Welcome back. We have to start this segment with some apologies because we got to explain the joke during the break. And once it was explained, we got it. It was funnier, right?
1: Yeah, sure.
15: He said, they don't make them any longer. And I think that is like they don't make them anymore. And he said, that no, they don't make them. They're long enough.
1: Mm-hmm.
15: Yeah. So
1: it was a complex joke. Mm-hmm. It was a banana joke. It was many things. And for that, Camden, we commend you.
15: But listen, we've had a couple bad weeks. Duke didn't end on a high note before he went for the summer. People didn't love that one from Camden. So
1: he's still thinking about it, Duke.
15: We're gonna have to have somebody, the next guy, step up and hit a homer because.
1: Yeah, eventually Jobs got to be on the line.
15: Pretty bad ABs to start this thing.
1: Eventually Jobs got to be on the line. There's some pressure. There's a professional pride that you need when you step up and you do joke of the week.
15: Yeah.
1: It matters.
15: So I'm going to be out next week. Matt Cotney is going to step in for us, help us out next week. So that'll be fun. You'll be having a different co-host next week.
1: Yes.
15: I'll be here on Monday, but I'll be out of town. So be joining on the road, but it'll be fun to have Coatman here in the seat in the studio. I haven't had him in a while. I guess right after he called the volleyball match for JB, so that'll be fun. I am actually on Father's Day going to play with my dad in a scramble. So I've been trying to, you know, pick up my game a little bit, playing in a ladies league, and I had a pretty big scare yesterday. I have never had the four incident happen to me. And it happened yesterday, and it just so happened to be with someone that probably Husker fans know. Amy Just is also in this league. Her group hit a ball, and they didn't quite call four, I don't think, soon enough. I mean, I hear four, and right as you hear four, it hit the golf cart, and I was right in front of the golf cart, and my heart, it took like two more holes to stop racing. Because it was it wasn't like it was a chip shot.
1: It's a rite of passage
15: in golf. It was like, and that's what my brother was saying. He's like, everybody's got to have one of those.
1: You got to have one of those. Look, you never want it to come to a four, but sometimes, you know, your golf game gets away from you, and you just got to yell four every once in a while. Sometimes it's a little bit late. Sometimes there's some close calls, but that's what makes you elite in this sport.
15: Boy, it was, it was quite the experience, though.
1: That would have been a way to go, tell you that.
15: Oh, yeah. So I guess now I'm officially a golfer if I've had that experience.
1: So you're in a golf league?
15: Yep, ladies golf league. So I do that when I can. I'm a shared partner with a lady. So this was my week. And so, yeah, I it's fun. It's great. But that was only my second time because it's been busy.
1: What'd you shoot? To play nine?
15: I didn't even keep score.
1: You didn't keep score?
15: No. It's not like super competitive. They'll have scramble nights, but I just basically am trying to get better so I can help my dad on the Father's Day tournament. So
1: this is, and then you're.
15: So I'm telling you this all to say the next time we'll chat, I guess once I get back, we'll know where I stand in the Father's Day tournament. So
1: there's a lot of pressure there.
15: Yeah, I know. And I had to give myself a timeout yesterday because I got so frustrated with myself. But so
1: you just didn't play a hole? Like, how did that work?
15: I sat out a hole, yeah.
1: You sat just out drove an the cart, entire hole?
15: Drove the cart and caddied. Told my partner, hey, you need a 7-iron for that.
1: That's why I don't golf anymore. It's right. Mentally exhausting.
15: Oh, well, final few seconds left for us. So, again, tomorrow night, best of series continues with Nebraska, Oklahoma inside the Pentagon earlier this year for Nebraska. Men's basketball was exciting. One of those very exciting games to start off the season before they entered Big Ten Conference. But I think that was when you started to really feel like this team maybe had something special. So that'll be fun to listen to. And then we'll be back on Monday for a full 2-hour show. Nebraska track and field, again, underway all weekend long. So we'll be able to recap that as well. So have a great weekend. Thanks to Maddie Mills, Camden Cohn.
1: There it is.
15: Christopher Sullivan Diaz. I've been telling him.
1: I'd thank
15: him
1: all bananas. Week.
15: Kyle Crooks. I'm Jessica Cootie. Have a great weekend, Husker Nation.
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5: Clear skies tonight with a low of 52. Northwesterly winds 5 to 10 miles per hour. Bright sunshine expected tomorrow. Daytime highs approaching 84. Chance of thunderstorms tomorrow night. Lows dip down to about 61. Clear skies. Slight chance for storms Saturday. Daytime highs approaching 79. 74. Sunshine mixed with clouds at times Sunday. I'm meteorologist Laura Lockwood on KHAS Radio 1230 AM and 104.1 FM.
25: ABC News, I'm Michelle Franzen. After signaling a deal is close, President Trump calling off planned strikes on Iran and saying an agreement could be signed in a matter of days. ABC's Rachel Scott has more.
26: Hours after threatening to hit Iran very hard and seize the country's oil industry, President Trump abruptly backing off, claiming there is now a deal to end the war.
27: We just made a great settlement of the war with Iran, and we're going to be subject to finalization of documents, which should get done over the next few days.
26: Iran and the U.S. have been trading fire for days.
25: The House and Senate failing to pass short-term extensions of FISA wiretap authorization set to expire tomorrow, with bipartisan pushback over acting DNI Director Bill Pulte. President Trump now announcing he's nominating former SEC Chair Jay Clayton to head the intel agencies. World Cup fever building for tomorrow night's match in Los Angeles. The U.S. takes on Paraguay. This is ABC News. In Southern California, Pasadena police say a so-called horseplay incident between two officers led to one officer being injured.
28: Two officers were allegedly playing with their guns when one went off. In newly released dash cam video, as one officer is pulling into the Pasadena Police Department garage, another officer at the back of his patrol SUV pulls out his gun and points it, seemingly jokingly, at the officer pulling in. The officer pulling in then pulls out his gun, again seemingly jokingly, but the gun fires. The bullet went through the windshield and hit the first officer in the shoulder. It happened last September, but just now has become known publicly. The chief calls it horseplay or failing to follow safety rules. The officer who was shot has recovered. The chief says the officers involved were disciplined. Alex Stone, ABC News.
25: Severe storms once again targeting the Midwest with the threat of heavy winds and tornadoes. Confirmed tornadoes in East Central Illinois already. Michelle Franzen, ABC News.
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1: Lows dip down to about 52. Tonight, under clear skies, northwest winds, 5 to 10 miles an hour. Lots of sunshine outside again. Tomorrow, high temperatures reach up to 84. Chance of thunderstorms. Tomorrow night, lows dip down to about 61. Clear skies. Chance of thunderstorms. Saturday, high temperatures reach up to 79. 73, partly cloudy skies. Sunday. From the Weatherology Weather Center, I'm staff meteorologist Megan Mulford. Currently, it's 77 degrees.
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3: Hey, it's Dave Greek with News Channel Nebraska. Coming up tonight on NCN, a 24-year-old Hastings woman charged with child abuse. And the verdict is in. 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
1: Lows dip down to about 52. Tonight, under clear skies, northwest winds, 5 to 10 miles an hour. Lots of sunshine outside again. Tomorrow, high temperatures reach up to 84. Chance of thunderstorms. Tomorrow night, lows dip down to about 61. Clear skies. Chance of thunderstorms. Saturday, high temperatures reach up to 79. 73, partly cloudy skies. Sunday. From the Weatherology Weather Center, I'm Staff Meteorologist Megan Mulford. Currently, it's 77 degrees.
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cigarette break. It's like 10,000 spoons when all you need is a knife. It's meeting the man of my dreams and then meeting his beautiful wife. And isn't it ironic?

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1: ABC News, I'm Dave Backer. President Trump calling off attacks on Iran, saying that now he's close to a deal and that it could be signed over the next few days. ABC senior Pentagon reporter Louis Martinez with what we know.
2: So the first details that we've gotten about this deal are coming from Israeli Prime Minister Bibi Netanyahu. But what we are talking about, according to Netanyahu, is the elimination of the removal of Iran's enriched uranium, the dismantling of Iran's uranium enrichment facilities, the limiting of their missile production, and the end of Iran's proxies.
1: President Trump announced the nomination of a U.S. attorney for the Southern District of New York and former SEC Chairman Jay Clayton as permanent director of national intelligence to replace controversial acting director Bill Pulte. The 2026 FIFA World Cup officially kicking off in Mexico City. First match saw Mexico score a 2-0 win over South Africa. This is ABC News. Police in Pasadena, California, say horseplay between two officers led to one officer being shot in the shoulder.
3: Two officers were allegedly playing with their guns when one went off. In newly released dash cam video, as one officer is pulling into the Pasadena Police Department garage, another officer at the back of his patrol SUV pulls out his gun and points it, seemingly jokingly, at the officer pulling in. The officer pulling in then pulls out his gun again, seemingly jokingly, but the gun fires. The bullet went through the windshield and hit the first officer in the shoulder. It happened last September, but just now has become known publicly. The chief calls it horseplay or failing to follow safety rules. The officer who was shot has recovered. The chief says the officers involved were disciplined. Alex Stone, ABC News.
1: Officials say 12 police officers were hurt in a second night of unrest in Northern Ireland. Anti-immigration protests erupted in Belfast after a stabbing attack left a man seriously injured. Dave Packer, ABC News.
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1: Lows dip down to about 52. Tonight, under clear skies, northwest winds, 5 to 10 miles an hour. Lots of sunshine outside again. Tomorrow, high temperatures reach up to 84. Chance of thunderstorms. Tomorrow night, lows dip down to about 61. Clear skies. Chance of thunderstorms. Saturday, high temperatures reach up to 79. 73, partly cloudy skies. Sunday. From the Weatherology Weather Center, I'm Staff Meteorologist Megan Mulford. Currently, it's 76 degrees.

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1: Lows dip down to about 52. Tonight, under clear skies, northwest winds, 5 to 10 miles an hour. Lots of sunshine outside again. Tomorrow, high temperatures reach up to 84. Chance of thunderstorms. Tomorrow night, lows dip down to about 61. Clear skies. Chance of thunderstorms. Saturday, high temperatures reach up to 79. 73, partly cloudy skies. Sunday. From the Weatherology Weather Center, I'm Staff Meteorologist Megan Mulford. Currently, it's 76 degrees.

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1: ABC News, I'm Dave Packer. A deal with Iran to end the war is very close. That's what President Trump says and why he says he called off fresh strikes on the nation. ABC's Rachel Scott in the Oval Office asking the president.
2: You have said before that Iran and the United States were close to a deal. It has not happened yet. Why are you so convinced that this time is different?
3: Because they've taken a pounding. They've taken a pounding like very few people could take. And they want to make the deal a lot more than I do.
1: Severe weather across the Midwest, leading now to more than 1,400 flight cancellations today. The biggest impact, Chicago. Air traffic controllers evacuated the Midway Tower due to a tornado warning. Baltimore City Public Schools says federal immigration agents arrested two people on school grounds of an elementary middle school today. A spokesperson confirming that pre-K and kindergarten graduation ceremonies were taking place at the time of the arrests. No immediate comment from DHS. This is ABC News. The federal government is warning an El Nino system could produce severe weather in the U.S.
4: It is a very strong El Nino that has formed in the Pacific Ocean, according to the National Oceanic and Atmospheric Administration. And meteorologists say conditions will strengthen over the next few months with water temperatures rising in the Pacific Ocean. Typically, that means a storm track hones in on Southern California in the winter months, leading to extreme flooding conditions. And the northern half of the U.S. and parts of Alaska are more likely to see warmer than average temperatures and dry conditions in the winter, but each El Nino is different in terms of timing and magnitude. Alex Stone, ABC News, Los Angeles.
1: The opening of the Gordie Howe International Bridge connecting the U.S. and Canada over the Detroit River has been delayed due to unresolved issues. A ribbon-cutting ceremony at the bridge had been scheduled for Friday. The mile-and-a-half-long bridge connects Detroit with Windsor, Ontario. Dave Packer, ABC News.
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1: Low dip down to about 52. Tonight, under clear skies, northwest winds, 5 to 10 miles an hour. Lots of sunshine outside again. Tomorrow, high temperatures reach up to 84. Chance of thunderstorms. Tomorrow night, lows dip down to about 61. Clear skies. Chance of thunderstorms. Saturday, high temperatures reach up to 79. 73, partly cloudy skies. Sunday. From the Weatherology Weather Center, I'm Staff Meteorologist Megan Mulford. Currently, 69.

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0: 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You've got to say it exactly like that, and then you're listening to KHAS. 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
1: Lows dip down to about 52. Tonight, under clear skies, northwest winds, 5 to 10 miles an hour. Lots of sunshine outside again. Tomorrow, high temperatures reach up to 84. Chance of thunderstorms. Tomorrow night, lows dip down to about 61. Clear skies. Chance of thunderstorms. Saturday, high temperatures reach up to 79. 73, partly cloudy skies. Sunday. From the Weatherology Weather Center, I'm Staff Meteorologist Megan Mulford. Currently, 69.

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1: Calling off another round of strikes in Iran, President Trump now says a deal to end the war could be signed as early as this weekend. And what makes this time different?
2: They will not have a nuclear weapon. They've agreed to that. There will be no, which is the whole reason, which is a big part of the reason.
3: Is that going to be your agreement, sir?
2: They will not only not have, they will not purchase, develop in any way, any shape, in any way, shape, or form, a nuclear weapon. They will not have a nuclear weapon.
1: Vance Bolter, the man charged with killing former Minnesota House Speaker Melissa Hortman and her husband and wounding another Democratic lawmaker, State Senator John Hoffman and his wife, has changed his plea to guilty in his federal case as part of a deal with prosecutors to avoid the death penalty. U.S. Park Police investigating what it's calling vandalism after the numbers 86 and 47 were found marked in the grass on the National Mall, not far from the site of President Trump's UFC Freedom 250 event this weekend. This is ABC News. A trial is underway in Los Angeles for Jonathan Rendernecht, accused of starting what eventually grew into last year's deadly Palisades fire. Prosecutors claim Rendernecht wanted revenge. ABC News legal contributor Brian Buckmeyer.
4: With this defendant and the idea of setting the fire in a specific community that has high income individuals and why he would do that, I think that lends itself to this is a thing that people can understand, can connect, can make sense of. And they can say, okay, you're isolated. You don't like a certain population of people. You are fascinated with fire. A person who has these connective tissues would do this.
1: Personnel are accounted for after a huge blaze at a Tracy, California medical manufacturing and distribution facility. Authorities issued respiratory alerts and blocked off roads impacted by the smoke south of Stockton. There is an existing red flag warning in California's Central Valley with temperatures in the 90s. The cause of the fire is under investigation. Dave Packer, ABC News.
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6: Low dip down to about 52. Tonight, under clear skies, northwest winds 5 to 10 miles an hour. Lots of sunshine outside again. Tomorrow, high temperatures reach up to 84. Chance of thunderstorms. Tomorrow night, lows dip down to about 61. Clear skies. Chance of thunderstorms. Saturday, high temperatures reach up to 79. 73, partly cloudy skies. Sunday. From the Weatherology Weather Center, I'm Staff Meteorologist Megan Mulford. Right now, it's 65 degrees.

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1: Hi, I'm Kent Bouton, News Channel Nebraska, inviting you to be part of our weather picture of the week. Got a great shot of a spectacular sunrise or sunset? How about an impressive look at a Nebraska thunderstorm? We want to see it. 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
1: Lows dip down to about 52. Tonight, under clear skies, northwest winds, 5 to 10 miles an hour. Lots of sunshine outside again. Tomorrow, high temperatures reach up to 84. Chance of thunderstorms. Tomorrow night, lows dip down to about 61. Clear skies. Chance of thunderstorms. Saturday, high temperatures reach up to 79. 73, partly cloudy skies. Sunday. From the Weatherology Weather Center, I'm Staff Meteorologist Megan Mulford. Right now, it's 65 degrees.

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1: ABC News, I'm Dave Packer. An apparent de-escalation in the war with Iran, President Trump calling off strikes and claiming a deal could be signed this weekend.
2: Most importantly, we have a deal that Iran will never have a nuclear weapon, which was the whole purpose of what we had to go through to get this. So it was a big, very big thing.
1: President Trump has nominated Jay Clayton to be his new Director of National Intelligence. Clayton's the U.S. Attorney for the Southern District of New York. The nomination comes after Trump selected Bill Pulte to serve in the role as an acting capacity. His lack of experience caused an uproar on Capitol Hill. Fire officials in Northern California say high winds, high temperatures, and low humidity all made fighting a massive medical warehouse fire very difficult. The 1 million square foot facility about 60 miles east of San Francisco was completely destroyed. The cause is unknown. Those officials also say there that the building sprinklers were not working and the water supply was limited. This is ABC News. Police are warning about criminals recruiting teenagers online to carry out violent crimes, including murders, bombings, and abductions. ABC's Aaron Katursky reports.
3: Anneli Berg's 16-year-old son, Rio, was a victim.
4: Still hard to believe.
3: In 2025, he was on his way home when a hooded stranger came up from behind, pulled a gun, and opened fire, killing young Rio, who was not the intended target. Police say the gunman was no professional assassin, but a fellow teen, recruited for the job online by a gang.
4: The kids did the dirty work for them, and then they just throw them away.
3: The 16-year-old hitman in this case was immediately caught, convicted, and sent to prison, so it's two young lives wasted. Police say this online recruitment trend is spreading and should be a wake-up call for parents.
1: A collaboration between Visa and OpenAI will allow ChatGPT to shop and make transactions on users' behalf. Visa says it plans to have safeguards to prevent overspending and authorized purchases. Dave Packer, ABC News.
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1: Lows dip down to about 52 overnight under clear skies, winds out of the west at around 5 miles an hour. Ample sunshine expected again Friday, daytime highs approaching 84. Chance of thunderstorms Friday night, lows dip down to about 61, clear skies. Temps a bit below average Saturday and Sunday, with highs from the low 70s to the upper 70s. Chance of thunderstorms Saturday. From the Weatherology Weather Center, I'm meteorologist Megan Mulford. Currently 63.

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1: Dip down to about 52 overnight under clear skies, winds out of the west at around 5 miles an hour. Ample sunshine expected again Friday, daytime highs approaching 84. Chance of thunderstorms Friday night, lows dip down to about 61, clear skies. Temps a bit below average Saturday and Sunday, with highs from the low 70s to the upper 70s. Chance of thunderstorms Saturday. From the Weatherology Weather Center, I'm meteorologist Megan Mulford. Currently 63.

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1: Lows dip down to about 52 overnight under clear skies, winds out of the west at around 5 miles an hour. Ample sunshine expected again Friday, daytime highs approaching 84. Chance of thunderstorms Friday night, lows dip down to about 61, clear skies. Temps a bit below average Saturday and Sunday, with highs from the low 70s to the upper 70s. Chance of thunderstorms Saturday. From the Weatherology Weather Center, I'm meteorologist Megan Mulford. Currently, it's 62 degrees.

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1: Lows dip down to about 52 overnight under clear skies. Winds out of the west at around 5 miles an hour. Ample sunshine expected again Friday. Daytime highs approaching 84. Chance of thunderstorms Friday night. Lows dip down to about 61. Clear skies. Temps a bit below average Saturday and Sunday, with highs from the low 70s to the upper 70s. Chance of thunderstorms Saturday. From the Weatherology Weather Center, I'm meteorologist Megan Mulford. Currently, it's 62 degrees.

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1: ABC News, I'm Dave Packer. An apparent de-escalation in the war with Iran, President Trump calling off strikes and claiming a deal could be signed this weekend.
2: Most importantly, we have a deal that Iran will never have a nuclear weapon, which was the whole purpose of what we had to go through to get this. So it was a big, very big thing.
1: President Trump has nominated Jay Clayton to be his new director of national intelligence. Clayton's the U.S. attorney for the Southern District of New York. The nomination comes after Trump selected Bill Pulte to serve in the role as an acting capacity. His lack of experience caused an uproar on Capitol Hill. Fire officials in Northern California say high winds, high temperatures, and low humidity all made fighting a massive medical warehouse fire very difficult. The 1 million square foot facility about 60 miles east of San Francisco was completely destroyed. The cause is unknown. Those officials also say there that the building's sprinklers were not working and the water supply was limited. This is ABC News. Police are warning about criminals recruiting teenagers online to carry out violent crimes, including murders, bombings, and abductions. ABC's Aaron Katursky reports.
3: Annalie Berg's 16-year-old son, Rio, was a victim.
4: Still hard to believe.
3: In 2025, he was on his way home when a hooded stranger came up from behind, pulled a gun, and opened fire, killing young Rio, who was not the intended target. Police say the gunman was no professional assassin, but a fellow teen, recruited for the job online by a gang.
4: The kids did the dirty work for them, and then they just throw them away.
3: The 16-year-old hitman in this case was immediately caught, convicted, and sent to prison. So it's two young lives wasted. Police say this online recruitment trend is spreading and should be a wake-up call for parents.
1: A collaboration between Visa and OpenAI will allow ChatGPT to shop and make transactions on users' behalf. Visa says it plans to have safeguards to prevent overspending and authorized purchases. Dave Packer, ABC News.
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1: Lows around 52, overnight, under clear skies, southwesterly winds at around 5 miles an hour. Ample sunshine expected again Friday, daytime highs approaching 85. Clear skies, Friday night, slight chance of thunderstorms, lows dip down to about 62. High temperatures reach up to 79 Saturday with a slight chance of thunderstorms. 72, sunshine mixed with clouds at times, Sunday. From the Weatherology Weather Center, I'm Staff Meteorologist Megan Mulford. Right now, it's 61 degrees.

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1: Lows around 52, overnight, under clear skies, southwesterly winds at around 5 miles an hour. Ample sunshine expected again Friday, daytime highs approaching 85. Clear skies Friday night, slight chance of thunderstorms, lows dip down to about 62. High temperatures reach up to 79 Saturday with a slight chance of thunderstorms. 72, sunshine mixed with clouds at times Sunday. From the Weatherology Weather Center, I'm Staff Meteorologist Megan Mulford. Right now, it's 61 degrees.

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1: ABC News, I'm Dave Packer. A U.S. official saying it appears Iran has attempted to strike commercial ships transiting the Strait of Hormuz, adding U.S. forces shot down two Iranian one-way attack drones. Traffic flow through the strait continues. This is President Trump did an about-face. After threatening devastating strikes, he's now saying the U.S. and Iran are on the brink of a deal.
2: It'll be soon. Maybe this weekend.
1: Iran's Ministry of Foreign Affairs saying Iran has not reached a final conclusion. The man charged with killing former Minnesota House Speaker Melissa Hortman and her husband and wounding another Democratic lawmaker, State Senator John Hoffman and his wife, has changed his plea to guilty in his federal case avoiding the death penalty. Southwest Airlines responding after a report of a passenger plane making contact with a parked plane while taxiing at Green International Airport in Rhode Island. The airline says they're investigating and have reaccommodated affected passengers. This is ABC News. About a year since some schools started banning cell phones, early evidence shows students starting to do better, and teachers noting improved social connections and fewer conflicts. ABC's Bethany Bronsilva has more.
3: The research is mixed so far. The largest study to date found that cell phone bans are very effective at reducing phone use during the school day, no surprise. But researchers didn't see immediate gains in test scores. But that said, a study from Florida found improvements in both attendance and academic performance after schools had time to adjust to the policy. And experts say that's an important point because educational gains often take longer to show up than behavioral changes.
1: Lesson. A day before a court-ordered deadline to remove Donald Trump's name from the Kennedy Center, the Department of Justice filed a notice of appeal to challenge the ruling. Trump's name has already been removed from the Kennedy Center's website and its YouTube page, but remains on the building's facade. Dave Packer, ABC News.
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1: Lows around 52, overnight, under clear skies, southwesterly winds at around 5 miles an hour. Ample sunshine expected again Friday, daytime highs approaching 85. Clear skies, Friday night, slight chance of thunderstorms, lows dip down to about 62. High temperatures reach up to 79 Saturday with a slight chance of thunderstorms. 72, sunshine mixed with clouds at times Sunday. From the Weatherology Weather Center, I'm Staff Meteorologist Megan Mulford. Currently, 60.

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1: Lows around 52, overnight, under clear skies, southwesterly winds at around 5 miles an hour. Ample sunshine expected again Friday. Daytime highs approaching 85. Clear skies Friday night. Slight chance of thunderstorms. Lows dip down to about 62. High temperatures reach up to 79 Saturday with a slight chance of thunderstorms. 72, sunshine mixed with clouds at times Sunday. From the Weatherology Weather Center, I'm Staff Meteorologist Megan Mulford. Currently, 60.

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1: ABC News, I'm Dave Packer. An apparent de-escalation in the war with Iran, President Trump calling off strikes and claiming a deal could be signed this weekend.
2: Most importantly, we have a deal that Iran will never have a nuclear weapon, which was the whole purpose of what we had to go through to get this. So it was a big, very big thing.
1: President Trump has nominated Jay Clayton to be his new Director of National Intelligence. Clayton's the U.S. Attorney for the Southern District of New York. The nomination comes after Trump selected Bill Pulte to serve in the role as an acting capacity. His lack of experience caused an uproar on Capitol Hill. Fire officials in Northern California say high winds, high temperatures, and low humidity all made fighting a massive medical warehouse fire very difficult. The 1 million square foot facility about 60 miles east of San Francisco was completely destroyed. The cause is unknown. Those officials also say there that the building sprinklers were not working and the water supply was limited. This is ABC News. Police are warning about criminals recruiting teenagers online to carry out violent crimes, including murders, bombings, and abductions. ABC's Aaron Katursky reports.
3: Anneli Berg's 16-year-old son, Rio, was a victim.
4: Still hard to believe.
3: In 2025, he was on his way home when a hooded stranger came up from behind, pulled a gun, and opened fire, killing young Rio, who was not the intended target. Police say the gunman was no professional assassin, but a fellow teen, recruited for the job online by a gang.
4: The kids do the dirty work for them, and then they just throw them away.
3: The 16-year-old hitman in this case was immediately caught, convicted, and sent to prison. So it's two young lives wasted. Police say this online recruitment trend is spreading and should be a wake-up call for parents.
1: A collaboration between Visa and OpenAI will allow ChatGPT to shop and make transactions on users' behalf. Visa says it plans to have safeguards to prevent overspending and authorized purchases. Dave Packer, ABC News.
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1: Lows level off around 52 overnight under clear skies, west winds around 5 miles per hour. Ample sunshine expected again Friday. Daytime highs approaching 85. Lows dip down to about 62. Friday night, slight chance of thunderstorms. Slight chance of thunderstorms Saturday with highs in the upper 70s. Sunshine mixed with clouds at times Sunday. From the Weatherology Weather Center, I'm meteorologist Jennifer Wojcicki. Currently, it's 59 degrees.

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1: Lows level off around 52 overnight under clear skies, west winds around 5 miles per hour. Ample sunshine expected again Friday. Daytime highs approaching 85. Lows dip down to about 62. Friday night, slight chance of thunderstorms. Slight chance of thunderstorms Saturday with highs in the upper 70s. Sunshine mixed with clouds at times Sunday. From the Weatherology Weather Center, I'm meteorologist Jennifer Wojcicki. Currently, it's 59 degrees.

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1: ABC News, I'm Sherry Preston. On Thursday, President Trump said the U.S. would be attacking Iran with full force, taking over its oil and gas operations and seizing Karg Island. Today, he says, once again, that a peace agreement is near.
2: A source telling ABC News a deal between the U.S. and Iran is now very close after mediators hit breakthroughs. Trump maintains the current ceasefire with Iran is still holding and now insisting a real peace deal with the regime is fully negotiated and that we're just days away from the war ending.
1: ABC's Melissa Adan, a key surveillance tool that allows the government to collect intelligence abroad, appears certain to expire. Congress failing to temporarily extend FISA in a protest over the president's pick of Bill Pulte to be acting director of national intelligence. SpaceX hits the NASDAQ today. Money raised in the IPO estimated to be $75 billion. If so, it would be the largest public offering in history. This is ABC News. Another night of violent storms across the Midwest.
3: The National Weather Service says at least three tornadoes hit towns outside of Chicago Thursday night as severe storms knocked out power and brought down trees. In McKinley Park, Jules Carrasco says even when the power is restored, the damage has been done.
4: The groceries that we bought was like maybe last us about a week and it was almost like $200. So that's down the drain now.
3: Lots of travel plans down the drain too. More than 1,500 flight cancellations. Air traffic controllers evacuated the Chicago Midway Tower due to a tornado warning. Dave Packer, ABC News.
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1: Oscar Ordonez, owner of Inside Baddie's Closet Boutique in Durham, North Carolina. She says people all over the country are trying to find more affordable ways to look good. Sherry Preston, ABC News.
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0: 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You've got to say it exactly like that, and then you're listening to KHAS. 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
1: Sunny skies today with highs around 85. Winds out of the south, 8 to 15 miles per hour. Slight chance of thunderstorms tonight, 62. Slight chance for storms tomorrow, highs level off around 79, partly cloudy skies. A mix of clouds and sun Sunday with daytime highs approaching 72, 78 Monday. That's a look at your latest forecast from the Weatherology Weather Center. I'm Staff Meteorologist Jennifer Wojcicki. Right now, 59.

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1: Sunny skies today with highs around 85. Winds out of the south, 8 to 15 miles per hour. Slight chance of thunderstorms tonight, 62. Slight chance for storms tomorrow, highs level off around 79, partly cloudy skies. A mix of clouds and sun Sunday with daytime highs approaching 72, 78 Monday. That's a look at your latest forecast from the Weatherology Weather Center. I'm Staff Meteorologist Jennifer Wojcicki. Right now, 59.

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2: ABC News, I'm Sherry Preston. It's expected to be the biggest IPO ever, and it hits the NASDAQ today. SpaceX makes its Wall Street debut. The company is priced at 555 million shares at $135 a piece, a valuation of almost $1.8 trillion. After threatening another barrage of strikes against Iran, President Trump changes course again.
3: Hours after threatening to hit Iran very hard and seize the country's oil industry, President Trump abruptly backing off, claiming there is now a deal to end the war.
4: We just made a great settlement of the war with Iran, and we're going to be subject to finalization of documents. We should get done over the next few days.
3: Iran and the U.S. have been trading fire for days.
2: ABC's Rachel Scott. 500,000 power outages across the Midwest thanks to a line of storms that moved through Thursday and overnight. This is ABC News. Pro golfer Phil Mickelson has been kicked out of the California Golf Club, where he was a member.
5: His longtime club near San Diego confirms it has banned him. Golf Digest says it happened after Mickelson was accused of inappropriate contact with a female employee. An attorney for Mickelson says there is video evidence contradicting the allegations.
2: That's ABC's Hannah Patah. It has been a year since schools began adopting cell phone bans, and, says ABC's Bethany Braun-Silva, some have seen changes.
6: The biggest takeaway is that classrooms feel different. Teachers report fewer distractions, more participation, and more face-to-face interaction among students. In New York, educators surveyed after the first year of the ban said students were more engaged in class and spending more time talking with one another instead of looking at those phones.
2: As for educational gains, they take longer to show up than behavioral changes, but some early studies in Florida have found improvements in attendance and academic performance. Sherry Preston, ABC News.
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10: For KHAS Radio, I'm Brandon Shanahan. After 3 days of testimony and a full day of deliberations, the jury in the State versus Nebraska versus Jade Essing case was unable to reach a verdict. Essing was arrested following a December 2024 incident in which a 10-month-old child in her care suffered severe injuries that medical professionals described as life-threatening. Throughout the trial, the state maintained that the child's injuries were so severe and specific they could not have resulted from an accident, as Essing reported on the day of the incident. During closing arguments, prosecutors reiterated their position that the injuries were inconsistent with an accidental cause and conflicted with the account Essing provided to law enforcement. The defense argued that the state failed to present evidence disproving Essing's account. Defense attorneys maintained that position throughout the trial and twice filed motions for a directed verdict, asking the judge to bypass the jury and enter an acquittal. Ultimately, the jury was unable to unanimously agree on either a guilty or not guilty verdict, resulting in a hung jury. Both sides will meet again in about 30 days, where the state will have the opportunity to retry the case, dismiss charges, or something in between. The Adams County Sheriff's Office responded to a report of potential explosive devices in Holstein earlier this week. According to the Adams County Sheriff's Office, deputies received what they believed to be a credible bomb threat just before 9 p.m. Wednesday night. Preliminary information revealed that the call came from a third-party caller and originated outside the United States. Deputies responded to Holstein and searched the area specified in the threat, as well as other potentially related to the call, but found nothing of concern, According to the Adams County Sheriff's Office, there is no active threat. Authorities are continuing to investigate the origin of the call. Independent candidate Dan Osborne submitted more than 12,700 petition signatures to the Nebraska Secretary of State's office yesterday as he seeks to qualify for the U.S. Senate ballot this November. Nebraska law requires independent candidates for U.S. Senate submit at least 4,000 valid signatures, including a minimum of 750 signatures from each of the state's three congressional districts. Osborne delivered boxes of petitions to the Secretary of State's office and said his campaign is focused on building a coalition of voters from across the political spectrum. If enough signatures are verified, Osborne will appear on the general election ballot and could challenge incumbent U.S. Senator Pete Ricketts. Osborne previously ran for U.S. Senate as an independent in 2024 against U.S. Senator Deb Fischer. He received nearly 437,000 votes in the race, while Fischer won by a margin of roughly 62,000 votes, a 53-47% advantage. Ricketts won Nebraska's other Senate race in 2024, defeating Democrat challenger Preston Love Jr. by more than 235,000 votes. You can find more of today's news online at newschannelnebraska.com. 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
0: Ample sunshine expected today, with daytime highs approaching 85. Winds out of the south, 8 to 15 miles per hour. Clear skies tonight, slight chance for storms, lows of aloft around 62. Sunshine mixed with clouds at times tomorrow, slight chance for storms, high temperatures reach up to 79. Dry with temperatures below average, Sunday and Monday, and highs in the low 70s to the upper 70s. I'm meteorologist Laura Lockwood on KHAS Radio, 1230 AM and 104.1 FM.

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9: Ample sunshine expected today with daytime highs approaching 85. Winds out of the south, 8 to 15 miles per hour. Clear skies tonight, slight chance for storms, lows level off around 62. Sunshine mixed with clouds at times tomorrow, slight chance for storms, high temperatures reach up to 79. Dry with temperatures below average, Sunday and Monday, and highs from the low 70s to the upper 70s. I'm meteorologist Laura Lockwood on KHAS Radio, 1230 AM and 104.1 FM.

0: A little Chaka Khan. Hey, we're rocking it in the 6 o'clock hour, aren't we? Well, we got a little Sugar Ray straight ahead. Hey, when it's over, can't all be happy news, can it? KHAS.
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0: When It's Over, a song about breakups, KHAS Radio, a little Sugar Ray here on KHAS Radio. We're going to continue the music. Brownfield Ag, Nebraska headline news, and then how about a little Pfeiffer fighting and a little UB40 here straight ahead on KHAS.
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4: Hello, I'm Kellen Havikin with the latest ag headlines on Brownfield. A grains and oilseeds analyst says the latest supply and demand report didn't include any surprises. Bree Brotz with Terrain says this month's update drew less attention than others.
5: USDA essentially did copy and paste, and that tends to happen seasonally with the June report being kind of uneventful. The May WASD is really kind of the first look at new crop, and so that tends to be a bigger market mover.
4: Central Kansas farmer Greg Peterson says severe weather that tore through the Central Plains this week was unlike anything he's ever experienced before.
6: We lost power immediately, but we were without power for, I think, 3.5 days or something like that. And then the corn was kind of laid over flat on the ground, which it stood back up for the most part. But we did lose a shed roof.
4: USDA cut its 2026 production projections for beef, turkey, and eggs. I'm Kellen Havikin for Brownfield.
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1: ABC News, I'm Sherry Preston. SpaceX hits the NASDAQ today. Money raised at its IPO, estimated to be $75 billion, so it would become the largest public offering in history. The stock sale also expected to make Elon Musk the world's first trillionaire. Powerful storms leaving 500,000 customers without power in several states.
2: In Wisconsin, fallen trees and utility poles littering the roads. In Iowa, torrential rain swamping communities, with some areas seeing more than 3 inches in a single day. The downpour stretching all the way to Pennsylvania. Forecasters say the combination of high heat and humidity is helping fuel these storms. Feels like temperatures could top 100 degrees today along parts of the East Coast.
1: That's ABC's Sophie Flay. Hours before he threatened to escalate the war by bombing Iran and taking over its oil facility, President Trump is now calling off new military strikes and claiming a breakthrough in negotiations to end the war. Iran is disputing that. This is ABC News. A massive fire destroying a warehouse complex in Tracy, California. Huge plumes of black smoke sent billowing into the air, prompting air quality concerns, but there were no injuries. A lawsuit has been filed against investigators who wrongly accused a man of a crime he didn't commit because of an AI program. It identified him from surveillance footage. Robert Dillon from Lee County, Florida, was arrested in 2024, says ABC's Andrea Fujii.
3: Dillon was accused of trying to lure a young child at a restaurant in Jacksonville Beach, 300 miles away. An investigator there submitted surveillance photos of the suspect to an AI facial recognition program, which found a 93% match to Dillon. The only other evidence? A witness who picked Dillon's photo out of a lineup.
1: Dillon says he's never even been to Jacksonville, says it took a year to get his record cleaned up. U.S. men's team making its World Cup debut against Paraguay in the group stage tonight in Southern California. Sherry Preston, ABC News.
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7: For KHAS Radio, I'm Brandon Shanahan. After 3 days of testimony and a full day of deliberations, the jury in the State v. Nebraska v. Jade Essing case was unable to reach a verdict. Essing was arrested following a December 2024 incident in which a 10-month-old child in her care suffered severe injuries that medical professionals described as life-threatening. Throughout the trial, the state maintained that the child's injuries were so severe and specific they could not have resulted from an accident, as Essink reported on the day of the incident. During closing arguments, prosecutors reiterated their position that the injuries were inconsistent with an accidental cause and conflicted with the account Essink provided to law enforcement. The defense argued that the state failed to present evidence disproving Essink's account. Defense attorneys maintained that position throughout the trial and twice filed motions for a directed verdict, asking the judge to bypass the jury and enter an acquittal. Ultimately, the jury was unable to unanimously agree on either a guilty or not guilty verdict, resulting in a hung jury. Both sides will meet again in about 30 days, where the state will have the opportunity to retry the case, dismiss charges, or something in between. The Adams County Sheriff's Office responded to a report of potential explosive devices in Holstein earlier this week. According to the Adams County Sheriff's Office, deputies received what they believed to be a credible bomb threat just before 9 p.m. Wednesday night. Preliminary information revealed that the call came from a third-party caller and originated outside the United States. Deputies responded to Holstein and searched the area specified in the threat, as well as other potentially related to the call, but found nothing of concern. According to the Adams County Sheriff's Office, there is no active threat. Authorities are continuing to investigate the origin of the call. Independent candidate Dan Osborne submitted more than 12,700 petition signatures to the Nebraska Secretary of State's office yesterday as he seeks to qualify for the U.S. Senate ballot this November. Nebraska law requires independent candidates for U.S. Senate submit at least 4,000 valid signatures, including a minimum of 750 signatures from each of the state's three congressional districts. Osborne delivered boxes of petitions to the Secretary of State's office and said his campaign is focused on building a coalition of voters from across the political spectrum. If enough signatures are verified, Osborne will appear on the general election ballot and could challenge incumbent U.S. Senator Pete Ricketts. Osborne previously ran for U.S. Senate as an independent in 2024 against U.S. Senator Deb Fischer. He received nearly 437,000 votes in the race, while Fischer won by a margin of roughly 62,000 votes, a 53-47% advantage. Ricketts won Nebraska's other Senate race in 2024, defeating Democrat challenger Preston Love Jr. by more than 235,000 votes. You can find more of today's news online at newschannelnebraska.com. 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

0: Ample sunshine expected today, with daytime highs approaching 85. Winds out of the south, 8 to 15 miles per hour. Clear skies tonight. Slight chance for storms. Lulls of aloft around 62. Sunshine mixed with clouds at times tomorrow. Slight chance for storms. High temperatures reach up to 79. Dry with temperatures below average Sunday and Monday, and highs in the low 70s to the upper 70s. I'm meteorologist Laura Lockwood on KHAS Radio 1230 AM and 104.1 FM.
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0: Freak, Lay Chic. That's actually Chic by Lay Freak here on KHAS Radio 104.1, 1230 AM. Wonder how many other radio hosts ever messed that up before here on the station. KHAS. We're rocking it through. Billy Ocean straight ahead. 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
1: For KHAS Radio, I'm Brandon Shanahan. The Hastings Sodbusters fell one game shy of the three-game sweep, losing to Jefferson City 7-6 last night in the final game of their three-game series. It was Kool-Aid night at Dunkin' Field, with the Kool-Aid man making an appearance at the ballpark. The Renegades took the lead first in the first inning and built up a 2-1 lead. Heading into the fifth inning, the Sodbusters came all the way back and scored five runs in the fifth, two off of walks and three batted in to take a 6-2 lead. Down the stretch, the Renegades came back to take the final lead of the night to win 7-6. Next up for the Sodbusters, they remain at Dunkin' Field, where they will host the Grand Island Fighting Cranes in a standalone game tonight. First pitch is set to be thrown at 7 p.m. in Hastings. The Division I NCAA Track and Field Championships continue in Oregon throughout the week. Alexina Johansson from Nebraska became the women's shot put national champion after setting a new meet record with her throw of 19.92 meters. She caps off her career with the Huskers with a total of 8 All-America honors and 4 national titles. As a team, the Huskers men led the men's team scores with 28 points to finish the second day in first place, while the women sit in third with 14 points. The Huskers will wrap up the NCAA championships in Eugene, Oregon later today. The 2026 Men's College World Series gets underway in Omaha starting today, with Bracket 1 featuring North Carolina and West Virginia in Game 1, followed by Troy and Ole Miss in the evening game. Then tomorrow we'll see Georgia take on Texas and Alabama and Oklahoma finish out the first round of the double elimination 8-team bracket to determine baseball's national champion. We'll have each game live on our sister station, ESPN Tri-Cities. In the NHL, the Carolina Hurricanes took a commanding 3-2 series lead over the Las Vegas Golden Knights by winning 4-2 last night in Raleigh. The Hurricanes will have an opportunity to clinch the series Sunday during Game 6 in Las Vegas. The NBA Finals continue tomorrow, and it's officially win or go home time for the San Antonio Spurs as the New York Knicks hold a 3-1 series lead. The Knicks mounted a 29-point comeback in Game 4 just the other night and will have an opportunity to clinch the series in San Antonio tomorrow at 7:30. You can find more of today's sports online at newschannelnebraska.com. 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
3: It's now time for the funeral report on KHAS Radio. Diane Renee McLeod passed away at the age of 61 on June 3rd. Funeral services will be held at First St. Paul's Lutheran Church on Friday, June 12th at 11 AM. Interment will follow at the Concordia Cemetery in rural Junietta. Margaret H. Schlachter passed away on December 25th at the age of 90. There will be a hosted celebration of Margaret's life Saturday, June 13th from 3 to 5 p.m. That's at the Lark at 809 West 2nd Street in downtown Hastings. The celebration will be preceded by a private graveside service. Emmeline Marie Einspar passed away on June 9th. Services will be Monday, June 15th at 10:30 a.m. at Faith Lutheran Church in Hastings. Burial will be at the Zion Lutheran Cemetery in Wanda Township. Gerald E. Jerry Poe, age 88 of Kearney, passed away on Monday, June 8th. Graveside services are scheduled for 11 a.m. Monday, June 15th at Nebraska's Veterans Cemetery in Grand Island, with military honors, which will be provided by the Grand Island United Veterans Honor Group and the United States Navy Funerals Honor Team. And that was a look at the funeral report on KHAS Radio. For more information on any of these funerals, you can go to our website, khasradio.com.
4: Ample sunshine expected today with daytime highs approaching 85. Winds out of the south, 8 to 15 miles per hour. Clear skies tonight, slight chance for storms, lows of aloft around 62. Sunshine mixed with clouds at times tomorrow, slight chance for storms, high temperatures reach up to 79. Dry with temperatures below average, Sunday and Monday, and highs in the low 70s to the upper 70s. I'm meteorologist Laura Lockwood on KHAS Radio, 1230 AM and 104.1 FM.

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4: I'm Kara Hart with Managing for Profit on Brown Field. Corn and soybean futures have been lower this week. Market analyst Naomi Bloom says farmers should be prepared for commodity prices to continue to stay lower throughout the summer and be watching closely for any rallies to finish marketing the remaining old crop bushels. We'll find out more on Brown Field right after this.
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4: Naomi Bloom with Total Farm Marketing says summer highs typically hit between Mother's Day and Father's Day, and some farmers took advantage for both old and new crop sales.
9: So this year it came just a little bit before Mother's Day, and then they had looked at some option strategies to protect unpriced bushels. And I think the industry as a whole reminded producers to be mindful that that summer high usually is sometimes between Mother's Day and Father's Day, but I have a feeling that there's some old crop out there that still needs to get to town. Unfortunately, I don't think that this price is going to get any better unless something bad happens in the Middle East. We're looking at 2 billion bushel carryout for that old crop, so the end user knows that there's crop that has to come to town between now and harvest, so they're going to just sit back patiently and wait for the farmer to bring it to town. So I would say this, you know, if any slight bounces that we see over the coming weeks, just make sure you're selling it. And then come late August, September, I do feel that there will be a very, very significant low for the grain market. And if you wanted to do any reownership at that time, I would start a reownership strategy for the latter part of 2026 that would take you into 2027. Thing I just want to remind folks, because I heard a lot of, understandably so, frustration, even when Dease corn was at $5. You know, input costs are high, and it's not super profitable for a lot of people. And I just have to, you know, remind people that history and agriculture says that sometimes you have to trudge through 5 or 6 years of small profit before you get the 2 to 3 years of glory, amazing, great prices. And so we just might be in that trough again of those lower values like we saw between 2014 and 2019. But keep in mind, heading for the latter part of 2026 and 2027, the El Nino weather pattern is supposed to be okay and helpful for U.S. production for grain, but it's not good for India. It wouldn't be good for southern parts of China. So we need to watch global weather this summer, in addition to U.S. weather. Because if those big global end users and global grain producers like India and China, if they get to the point where they are not going to be having great crop, they might have to then import U.S. crops. And that's where I think that they will do it. But they're not going to do it until August, until we hit our seasonal low, because they're watching the markets, they're watching prices, they're watching seasonals, they're watching charts. They're going to come in and buy, but they're going to wait until the cheapest price point, which usually has a tendency to be mid to late August.
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1: ABC News, I'm Sherry Preston. Some violent weather in the central part of the country. At least 17 tornadoes touching down in Illinois and flights at a standstill in Chicago. ABC's Alex Perez is there.
2: At Chicago's Midway Airport, air traffic controllers forced to evacuate.
3: There's a tornado warning for the airport. It's supposed to be here in 10 minutes or so. We're evacuating the tower.
2: And a ground stop issued at O'Hare Airport. Nationwide, more than 1,400 flights canceled and thousands more delayed.
1: No reported fatalities in the storms. A day after threatening to blow up Iran further, President Trump now says a peace deal is imminent. Iran not confirming that, leaving the next steps unclear. Former Uvalde, Texas School District Police Chief Pete Arredondo back in court as a judge considers a motion for a change of venue. He's charged with 10 counts of endangering students by not responding quickly enough to the mass shooting in 2022. This is ABC News. Security will be very strict this weekend. You've got Game 5 of the NBA playoffs, the Stanley Cup Final, the start of the World Cup, and President Trump's birthday present, that big UFC fight on the White House lawn this Sunday. ABC News security contributor John Cohen with some advice for fans going to any of the events in person.
4: We want people to be aware, not scared. So when you're at the event, take a look around. Become familiar with your surroundings. Think just for a moment what you would do if some type of emergency broke out. And then enjoy the event. And if you see anything suspicious, anything that makes you uncomfortable, report it to local law enforcement or security personnel.
1: President Trump's handpicked board at the Kennedy Center is seeking a stay of a judge's ruling that says Trump's name was illegally added to the center and that it must be removed by the end of the day today. The formal request was filed late yesterday. That judge's ruling said that only Congress can change the name of the Kennedy Center. I'm Sherry Preston, ABC News.
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7: For KHAS Radio, I'm Brandon Shanahan. After 3 days of testimony and a full day of deliberations, the jury in the State versus Nebraska versus Jade Essing case was unable to reach a verdict. Essing was arrested following a December 2024 incident in which a 10-month-old child in her care suffered severe injuries that medical professionals described as life-threatening. Throughout the trial, the state maintained that the child's injuries were so severe and specific they could not have resulted from an accident, as Essing reported on the day of the incident. During closing arguments, prosecutors reiterated their position that the injuries were inconsistent with an accidental cause and conflicted with the account Essing provided to law enforcement. The defense argued that the state failed to present evidence disproving Essing's account. Defense attorneys maintained that position throughout the trial and twice filed motions for a directed verdict, asking the judge to bypass the jury and enter an acquittal. Ultimately, the jury was unable to unanimously agree on either a guilty or not guilty verdict, resulting in a hung jury. Both sides will meet again in about 30 days, where the state will have the opportunity to retry the case, dismiss charges, or something in between. The Adams County Sheriff's Office responded to a report of potential explosive devices in Holstein earlier this week. According to the Adams County Sheriff's Office, deputies received what they believed to be a credible bomb threat just before 9 p.m. Wednesday night. Preliminary information revealed that the call came from a third-party caller and originated outside the United States. Deputies responded to Holstein and searched the area specified in the threat, as well as other potentially related to the call, but found nothing of concern. According to the Adams County Sheriff's Office, there is no active threat. Authorities are continuing to investigate the origin of the call. Independent candidate Dan Osborne submitted more than 12,700 petition signatures to the Nebraska Secretary of State's office yesterday as he seeks to qualify for the U.S. Senate ballot this November. Nebraska law requires independent candidates for U.S. Senate submit at least 4,000 valid signatures, including a minimum of 750 signatures from each of the state's three congressional districts. Osborne delivered boxes of petitions to the Secretary of State's office and said his campaign is focused on building a coalition of voters from across the political spectrum. If enough signatures are verified, Osborne will appear on the general election ballot and could challenge incumbent U.S. Senator Pete Ricketts. Osborne previously ran for U.S. Senate as an independent in 2024 against U.S. Senator Deb Fischer. He received nearly 437,000 votes in the race, while Fischer won by a margin of roughly 62,000 votes, a 53-47% advantage. Ricketts won Nebraska's other Senate race in 2024, defeating Democrat challenger Preston Love Jr. by more than 235,000 votes. You can find more of today's news online at newschannelnebraska.com. 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
10: 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A look at weather on this Friday outside the KHAS studios. We're at 62 degrees, fair skies. Feels like 62, calm wind right now. And the humidity at 67%. For today, going to be a little bit of a warm 185 degrees and sunny skies. Going to be perfect for the mentors making waves at Chautauqua Park starting in just under an hour. A fun event for mentors and for, of course, the kiddos here in the area. That's going on until 9 o'clock tonight. Perfect weather for it. Again, 85 the high, sunny skies. Overnight tonight, 62 the low, clear skies. Slight chance of rain early tomorrow before about 7 o'clock. Otherwise, highs on Saturday will be 79 degrees. Sunday, highs around 72. Monday, 78. Tuesday, 83. Sunny skies all 3 days. Into next week, mid to upper 80s in the forecast. Right now, outside the KHAS studios, fair skies, 62. 67% humidity. Calm wind and dew point at 51 degrees. That is weather on KHAS Radio. 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
10: KHAS here on the show, just about 8:09 Central KHAS Radio Friday morning. Good morning, Bethany. How's it going?
13: Good morning. It's going great.
10: It's been a while.
13: Friday morning.
10: It is Friday morning. Listen, and we've been excited for today. Yeah. Yesterday, Friday Eve. Today, Friday. Big day for all the folks at Mentoring Works. Of teammates of Hastings and of CASA of South Central Nebraska, alongside we're here at KHAS Radio. You're going to be down there as well for Mentoring Works and Mentors Making Waves at Chautauqua Park starting at 9.
13: Yes.
10: It is fun. All day long, folks are down there.
13: Yes, from 9 to 9. We're going to be down there later on this afternoon. I believe your time is at...
10: I'm at 4, I think, and you're at 4:30. Brad's
13: yes.
10: at 3:30.
13: That's right.
10: I think you got the schedule. I think you said the mayor's at 9 tonight.
13: Yes.
10: He's the last
13: or
10: one.
13: 8 o'clock to 8:30.
10: 8 to 8:30, so make sure to stop by for that. Troy Stickles on the list from the YMCA. Lots of other folks
13: as well.
10: He's
13: getting dunked a little after the show.
10: Little after the show. Okay, I know that Troy said he was going to try to make it back for the one we're going to be out there, so... We'll see if that happens. Excited for that. Trying to raise some money Bring some dollars. It's going to be $10 for three balls to try to knock us into the dunk tank. We're going to be on the dunk tank. I don't think you can do it. I know you
13: can't. Are you already trying to egg people on?
10: Egg them on? They can't do it. Listen. I'm gonna walk out of this. I think my toes will be the only thing that touch that water.
13: I hope so. I hope nobody really dunks me. But also, it might be so hot outside that I'm praying to get dunked. We'll see.
10: Yeah, we'll see.
13: I brought my shorts today. My legs are out. This is an uncanny thing.
10: How good would it feel for you to make it to the end of the 30 minutes
13: without getting dunked?
10: Without getting dunked, and then be able to jump in and say, "Huh? Well, looks like you guys weren't able to do it. I'll have to do it myself."
13: I don't think I would do that.
10: No, okay.
13: I think I would just walk away dry because everybody's getting dunked in the same water.
10: True.
13: It's got some stuff growing in there.
10: Some feet's been just dangling in those waters.
13: Yeah, pretty much.
10: All right.
13: Or about to be.
10: Hey, did you hear about there was a bomb threat yesterday?
13: Yeah, I heard about that.
10: Adams County Sheriff's Department was notified of a bomb threat that they received by a national hotline indicating there were multiple improvised explosive devices placed in Holstein. There were certain details of the detailed threat that caused the validity of the threat to be questioned. Preliminary investigations revealed that it was a third-party report with the call originating outside of the country. Adams County Emergency Management, the Holstein Fire Department, volunteer fire department that is, and the Nebraska State Patrol were notified and placed on standby. Deputies responded to Holstein, searched the area, and the area specified in the threat and additional areas potentially related to it. They found nothing of concern there. The Adams County Sheriff's Department takes these calls seriously. The source of the threat will continue to be investigated. No reason to believe the public was at or is in danger. That is an official release from the Adams County Emergency Management.
13: Some scary stuff.
10: There you go. 104.1, 1230 a.m. Hey, we already talked about the mentors making waves today. Chautauqua Park, 9 to 9. Food truck, Serrano's ice cream with special scoops will be out there. Right. We'll be out there, and of course, you can knock in some celebrities into the water. Feel good about yourself on a Friday night. Hey, I still got it, Becky. Ah, shoulder still. Can throw the old heater. But if you're looking for something else to do tonight, head on over to Libs Park for Food Truck Fridays. Things get kicked off at 6 o'clock tonight. I know what I'm doing after I get knocked off into the dunk tank.
13: Gonna head out to the food truck.
10: Going up to Libs Park. It's going to be a great lineup this week. Mean Bone will be there. P's Lunchbox will be serving up their favorites. Battle Bus is also joining the party. So I've got some fun stuff to talk about Battle Bus. Also,
13: for sure.
10: A chance to grab some food, enjoy the evening, and take part in some creative activities while you can. Again, Food Truck Fridays, Libs Park tonight, 6 o'clock. Going to be some fun. Hey, Brandon, our buddy.
13: Which Brandon?
10: Bug Eater Brandon.
13: Nah, Building Brandon.
10: Building Brandon. The guy, he runs the building. He basically like our superintendent, basically, feels like. But he is having the battle bus over to his house for a party next week, for a Father's Day party. And yours truly got invited. Yes,
13: nice.
10: It's too bad you're not a father. You could have got invited too. No, I'm kidding. Silly.
13: If the side effect of being a dad is telling dad jokes on the daily, I think I'm okay.
10: Oh, sadly. It just happens. I'm so sorry. But no, it's going to be fun next week. We're going to take the kids up there. He's going to have a little bounce house and other stuff too.
13: So. Oh my gosh. That's what I'm really jealous of, is the bounce house. I'm too big to go in those.
10: Now, you're probably a little too big to go on them just because you're an adult. But I get on one of those things. The seams is just going to from one end of the thing to the other.
13: Adult bounce house.
10: What are you going to do? All right. We continue on. Hey, if you feel like there's nothing you can do about surging gas prices, you're not alone. But there is an idea. Do you have an old Barbie van in your garage or your basement from when your kids were little? You know what I'm talking about? 30-year-old man from Georgia, his name's Molly Hightower. He got sick of spending $60 to $90 to fill up actual vehicles that he decided to make mini cars. He's a handyman, of course. Brad's listening up right now. But this guy figured out that he could convert a pink Barbie Dream Camper into an actual vehicle by equipping it with a 2-gallon, 1-piston engine with a power washer. He can even reach 55 miles per hour in this thing and get 40 miles on a full tank. That's wild. Molly says his juiced up Barbie Dream Camper only costs $3 max to fill up, and he's even been using it to run errands, has a little tiny compartment for groceries. Technically, it isn't street legal, of course, but Molly says the local cops are cool with it as long as he stays off major roads. Here's the deal.
13: How does he fit there?
10: What's that?
13: How does he fit in the...
10: No, he doesn't. He probably attaches it to a camera. and has it right off. And hey,
13: I see.
10: I owe you $20. I'm bringing it in the Barbie camper. Be looking on the lookout. I'll open the doggy door. Kind of like that problem, I'm guessing. But what it comes down to is when Americans, we've got some ingenuity. And when we're pushed, look at the Great Depression. When we're pushed to make the most out of a dollar and recycle, reuse.
13: We get creative.
10: We're going to.
13: For sure.
10: We are going to. So, yes. Especially those of us with brain power to do it like Molly here. I couldn't rewire a can of tuna.
14: I don't think you can do that to a can of tuna.
10: Exactly. Exactly.
13: All right. Right.
10: You heard about maxing online? We've talked about this.
13: Looks maxing.
10: Mm-hmm.
13: Mogging.
10: How about the latest? Tan maxing, which really isn't the latest. It's been around for a while.
13: The most tan that you can be.
10: Yeah. Hottest summer trend on social media is being outside on hot days. It feels like it's that way every year, no matter we're talking social media or not. But without skin protection, we're doing this again.
13: Huh.
10: The hashtag tan maxing is going viral on social media. And it's more than just getting a little vitamin D. It's going to the extreme lengths to chase bronzed skin, like back in the 90s when tanning beds were everywhere. TikTok For You page is full of young influencers, or tanfluencers as they're calling them.
13: Tanfluencers?
10: Yes, I know. They use apps to track UV index windows. They use it to track UV index windows, document their skin exposure, take tanning pills. One creator captioned a video. A little burn goes a long way, with the text sun maxing. Another said she doesn't feel like it's a successful tan if she doesn't smell her own skin burning. What?
13: Oh, wow.
10: Is happening right now. Anyway, 2026, and can tanning really be safely done, or is Gen Z's basically just not tan maxing? Are you guys cancer maxing, I guess?
13: Beautiful. I thought we were doing pretty good because, like, my generation, we don't really drink or tan.
10: Right.
13: We don't believe in all that stuff, but apparently there's a few on the internet that really, they like cancer maxing.
10: Well, I'll say this. You have a beginning and an end, and, you're an organism, so we're not here to be forever. Everything you do is taking a little bit off your life, whether it's a hot dog you're eating or a cigarette you're smoking, right?
13: A gas station hot dog.
10: Or burrito.
13: It makes you see through time.
10: Or pizza, yes. But a dermatologist said there's no such thing as a safe tan. Tanning is being packaged like beauty routines, but it's literally your skin saying, I'm being damaged. Let me produce more pigment by trying to protect myself. There are some safer spray tan products, which you can have applied in a studio or try at home. I've heard
13: even those have carcinogens in them, and they're not good for you. So just got to love yourself, I guess.
10: I know, but you know what? I did a video like 6 years ago. I don't know, it still sticks with me. I was like, can we normalize being okay with how we look? And somebody was like, can you normalize letting people do what they want with their body? And
13: okay,
10: I was like, well, I guess we can go do this forever.
13: Goodness.
10: I guess we can do this forever.
13: Right?
10: But whatever.
13: Yeah.
10: People are going to do what they want to do. Hey, speaking of sun, you are a sunglass wearer. I've seen you have glasses at some point. I've got transition glasses, so I enjoy them too. You know, I don't want the sun in my eyes. My God, this is awful.
13: I mean, your cataracts.
10: So the first official day of summer, a little over a week away, the 21st of June. Something to think about in the meantime. Cheap sunglasses, are they doing more harm than good for you? That's the question. The answer, according to eye doctors, is maybe, which is not very helpful.
13: Well, great.
10: Price tag doesn't matter as much as UV protection. The problem is that a lot of those bargain sunglasses darken your vision without blocking any harmful ultraviolet light. That can actually make things just a little worse than wearing no sunglasses at all, because your pupils open wider behind the dark lenses and let more UVs in. Doctors say that the key is looking for labels that say 100% UV protection or UV 400. Polarized sunglasses can reduce glare and eye strain, and sunglasses fit you well can reduce headaches and other discomfort. Since I've gone to transition lenses?
13: Yeah.
10: Night and day. Night and day when it comes to being outside.
13: Literally, because they're transitional glasses.
10: Nice. Oh. Nice.
13: Yeah.
10: When you get those good dad joke singers, I mean, it makes me feel proud.
13: It makes me wonder what I'm doing with my life. There is definitely...
10: You're like stacking positives and taking negatives at the same time. It's a zero-sum game.
13: There is a huge difference between, like, my Dollar Tree sunglasses and, like, my $30 pair of sunglasses.
10: My mom, before she passed, she never got this is so wild. She never got prescription eyeglasses because she never went to get her eyes checked. She would go to CVS or Walmart and pick up the ones on the things and try them on and be like,
14: Okay, I can see a little bit better. I'm going to go with these.
13: Aren't you supposed to replace the frames in those anyway?
10: You're supposed to replace your glasses, I think, every two years.
13: Yes.
10: That. But yeah, I don't know about the frames, but yeah.
13: But I was wondering about that. Like, why do we just sell glasses in the store? Like, what are the odds that you're going to find your exact prescription right there?
10: Well, the people they're going for are people like my mama, who is like, oh, look, I don't have to spend $200 on glasses. I can get this for $15.
13: Yeah, it can worsen my vision.
10: And it will, too.
13: Yeah.
10: It will very easily.
13: It can
10: easily.
13: And it will.
10: Yes, indeed. All right. Hey, Mentors Making Waves starts at 9 o'clock, Chautauqua Park. Make sure to stop on by. Going to be a lot of fun. Bethany's down there at 4:30. I'm at 4. Brad at 3:30. Somebody every half hour. The mayor will be down there about 8:30 tonight. Check out what's going on down there. Stop by a couple of times. Maybe stop by to knock me in and then Bethany and then come back for the mayor later on tonight as well. Hope to see you down there. Chautauqua Park, 9 to 9. Bring some cash to donate. It's $10 for 3 balls to throw. And also bring some cash for some food. Serrano's will be down there. And also our good friends with Special Scoops.
13: You can also dunk the assistant fire chief. And Troy Stickles from the YMCA.
10: There you go.
13: Hey, and some sod busters.
10: Is Police Chief Adam Story going to be there?
13: I don't believe so.
10: Going to have to give him a hard time, I bet.
13: Yeah, right. He's going to have to make a cash donation.
10: Look at this. The fire chief and the police chief.
13: Oh, just kidding. Adam Story will be
10: there. Oh, he is there. Look at that.
13: 1:30.
10: Now, listen. Troy Voidestrasser, we told you, buddy. You sent your assistant chief? Really? Really? You care for the children, too? I know you do, Troy. I know you do. 104.1, 12:30 a.m. We'll be back. 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
18: 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The CPI rose 0.5% in May after increasing 0.6% in April. Over the last 12 months, prices are up 4.2%. Existing home sales rose 3.2% in May from both April and a year earlier, reaching the strongest pace since December. That's something of a surprise given rising economic uncertainty. The median existing home price climbed to a record $429,300. Despite rising food prices, Costco has quietly cut prices on several Kirkland favorites, including crispy wings, chocolate almonds, golf balls, and king-size sheets. The retailer says its goal is to be the first to lower prices and the last to raise them. 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
10: Party line continues 8:24, 5 minutes until we get to Factor Bullcrap here on KHAS Radio. Today we're talking Sherlock Holmes, he's my homie. We're talking Zero in tennis, and we're also going to talk a little bit about statistical connections between certain things in certain countries. What do you think about that,
13: Ben? Is he really your homie?
10: No,
13: you
10: my wife.
13: Met the man?
10: No, he's a fictional character.
13: Yeah, I know.
10: Definitely, I know. Definitely didn't meet him. But we'll talk about his fictional story coming up. Lindsay loves Sherlock Holmes, by the way. Both the books and the and any of the movies and stuff that have come out, shows that have come out. All right, we've asked it. Listen, it's Friday. I know you said the week was a long one. It's been tough. The summer basically here, but it's not quite yet because people are like, it doesn't start until the 21st.
13: Come on, summer's been started.
10: For real. Kids are all going crazy, whether they're yours or not. And it's a million degrees outside. And then it's not. One day it's 80, one day it's 95. We don't even know what we want to do. But luckily, thanks to the internet, there's a word to describe all the stuff going on right now, and that's exhausterwhelmulated. Exhausterwhelmulated.
13: Overwhelmed and exhausted.
10: If you've ever been exhausted, overwhelmed, overstimulated, all at the same time, then this is the word for you.
13: Me.
10: Also, if you tell somebody you're exhausterwhelmulated, well, then chances are you're going to feel bad. They're going to feel bad for you and help you out in some way. So there you go. I know, exhausterwhelmulated is how my wife always feels.
13: I'd imagine with three kids
10: and like the only people you've talked to all day are children that are like, nah, man. Oh my God.
13: Even as a kid, I used to feel bad for my mom when I was like, oh, you have to take care of all three of us? That sucks.
10: I'm telling you. Top five situations that leave us feeling exhausterwhelmulated. You ready for this? How about explaining work?
13: Yeah.
10: You just wait till the robots take over. It's going to be. It's going
13: to
10: be a lot better.
13: Looking forward to
10: it. You want water?
13: It.
10: Oh, he ain't getting any water.
13: We've actually calculated your BMI, and you don't need as much water as Billy does.
14: You only bring $700 to the earth. Billy brings in $200,000. We are going to end you now.
10: That's what it feels like. Yeah. All right.
13: I'm looking forward to it.
10: How about situations that leave us feeling exhausterwhelmulated? Explaining Venmo to grandma. Yeah, it's a tough one. It's a tough one.
13: Hey, you know what? My grandma uses Venmo, which is the crazy part. She's like 80 something. She knows how to use Venmo and Facebook and stuff.
10: Is there people? Is it just me?
13: What?
10: I've got a lot of friends that use these things, but are there Venmo people, PayPal people,
13: and
10: like Cash App people?
13: Yeah,
10: and like
13: for sure.
10: You stick to one. You don't like dabble in all, unless you're a creator.
13: I don't know if anybody's like really that serious about sticking to one, but usually, yeah, people only have like one on their phone.
10: I always get mad when I'm like, I don't want to set up Venmo right now, man. Can you just accept my PayPal?
13: Sometimes I try to get logged into Venmo and then I'm logging into Cash App and I'm like, I don't see what you're talking about. I'm in the wrong place.
10: I always get mad when you got to search the dollar sign and then the name. Like, oh my gosh. You got to search the email.
13: You got to search the usernames.
10: Why don't I have to search the email, dude? Just let me, like, give me a barcode.
13: Well, but you want to make sure you're sending money to the right person, right?
10: No, you do. It's not that I'm mad at their security. I'm mad at the process of why can't I search their name or their phone number? I got to search by an email address. It's MrFunky5309@gmail.com. Like,
13: which, by the way, that's how you use, especially Cash App is what we're specifically talking about. You have to search the person's username in order to pay them or get paid from them.
10: PayPal's the one. Yes, you're right about that.
13: Right?
10: PayPal's the one for me that I always have to do their email. It's like so goofy.
13: PayPal's extra annoying to me.
10: Yeah. It's stupid.
13: I feel like it should be updated for sure.
10: I hate it so much. I hate it so much. All right. Here's another one. Situation that leaves you exhausterwhelmulated. Trying to convince the dog to go number two when it's raining. Oh, and you're on a walk.
13: Dang.
10: Oh, that's the worst.
13: Yeah.
10: That's the worst.
13: Why I'm a cat owner.
10: Yeah. Or listen, trying to convince the cat not to go number two when you're trying to change the bag.
13: When you're trying to clean the litter box.
10: On their little box that's automated, yeah.
13: That's why you gotta learn their eating habits. When do they go to number two?
10: I've got two different cats. One,
13: don't they get fed at the same time, right?

0: gotten so much easier because
1: yeah.
0: 30 years ago, we didn't have YouTube videos to search. Your grandma and grandpa were putting together your bunk bed with, Ethel, go get me another Budweiser. I can't stand it. This is making me angry.
1: Well, I don't know about IKEA, but I know on Amazon sometimes they have like demonstration videos too.
0: Sure.
1: When you buy. So.
0: How about choosing what to order from the Cheesecake Factory menu?
1: Never been to Cheesecake Factory.
0: When I say there's like 15 to 20 pages on their menu, I'm not exaggerating.
1: Really?
0: It's extensive.
1: My goodness.
0: Like you could go there and get the biggest, best plate of Italian food you ever had. I could go and get an enchilada. And now, then Lindsay could go and get a club sandwich or a breakfast meal, and it would be all on the same menu.
1: If there's one thing I've learned from Gordon Ramsay,
0: you're
1: not supposed to have a menu that big because how do you keep track of all the ingredients and make everything fresh? You know what I mean?
0: You're not wrong. Smaller menus are better, especially with smaller teams. But these Cheesecake Factories, they are a factory when it comes to how the kitchens run. Now, I've never been inside one, but I had a friend who worked in one who started the one
1: stressful.
0: In Omaha. And, like, they're down to a machine. To your point, like, you don't want to go to a restaurant that has a big menu like that because you're thinking to yourself, it's going to come out not fresh. It was probably frozen.
1: Yeah.
0: I don't want the guy that's making my enchiladas, same guy making my French toast.
1: Or even, like, the cooks are good, but, like, the ingredients are old because nobody's been ordering that specific entree.
0: Now, I haven't been to every single Cheesecake Factory, but I will say this. The Cheesecake Factory somehow does it. Kind of like Chick-fil-A. Like, how do they get it? Like, their food is, like, whether you like the food or not, like 100% or not, like their customer service is fantastic. And the way they get their food out is like top notch. These people are like robots.
1: Well,
0: but
1: Cheesecake Factory.
0: And listen, Cheesecake Factory stock right now, not doing too bad either.
1: Oh my goodness. You know what else people aren't doing too bad at?
0: Hopefully winning something, right?
1: A little thing called Factor Bullcrap.
0: You got it here. On KHAS at 462-2511. Look at that transition, Bethy. That was transit. That was a transition that was fantastic here on KHAS 462-2511. Good morning. You're on the play, Factor Bullcrap. Who do we got?
2: Well, hello. This is Annette.
0: Annette, you're sounding a little better. Good to be with us.
2: Little bit. I hope so.
0: All right. I hear that vigor in your voice. Let's see if we can make you a winner today. What do you say?
2: Yay.
0: All right. Fact number one, Annette. The early Sherlock Holmes stories, when they were written, old Sherlock Holmes was addicted to heroin. Fact number two, the reason a zero is called love in tennis most likely comes from the French word for the egg, which is loof or loaf, since the egg looks like a zero. Or fact number three, there's a strong statistical connection between how much chocolate a country eats and the number of Nobel Prize winners they have. Which of those three is bullcrap?
2: Number three.
0: Let's see if you're right today. Oh, no, Annette. Oh, those Northern Europeans have a lot of good ones because they've got Swiss chocolate, German chocolate, Dutch chocolate.
1: Swiss chocolate.
0: Belgian chocolate. Swiss chocolate. You've never had Swiss chocolate?
1: No. Was that like Swiss cheese with chocolate?
0: I like how you're like, I've never had it. It's terrible.
1: It sounds...
0: Oh, Swiss chocolate.
1: Ugh. I just imagine Swiss cheese with a piece of chocolate on top. So I went, ooh.
0: It's like, as I think of French toast when I think of French fries. The reason a zero called love in tennis is most likely, now we don't know. We had this on Factor Bullcrap a few weeks ago. The scoring system in tennis is just a bunch of, I think it came from this, we're not really sure, but they think it comes from the French word, the egg, which is loof, or L'OEUF, and it means zero. Whereas my
1: oof.
0: Mrs. Johnson in Algebra 1 at McMillan Junior High in Omaha said, goose egg. And you got to get it back to a goose egg, back to a zero.
1: No, back to zero.
0: Yes.
1: That's make you feel better, than zero.
0: It's a goose egg. All right, that means number one. Uh-oh. Hold your leg a little bit. Sherlock Holmes was addicted to something in the original stories. It was cocaine, not heroin. It's cocaine.
1: You know, that would make more sense. I feel like heroin would make you a little less ambitious.
0: A little less active, yeah, just
1: you'd be,
0: a bit.
1: You'd be downing a little more.
0: Yes, indeed.
1: You'd be downing.
0: All right. 104.1, 1230 AM. We're going to down this commercial break with Moments in Time with the Adams County Historical Society right here on KHAS Radio.
3: This is a recording of Bill Sowell on KHAS Radio in 1972 for the Adams County Centennial. The topic is Jack Frost Remembrances. The recording was originally made on a reel-to-reel and transferred to digital

0: format in 2008.
1: Someone has said life has a grand design, and throughout life we are exposed to more and more designs, some so intricate they go beyond the hand of man to copy. Frost patterns on a window are such a design. Everyone should remember them, or fortunately have them yet. Remember how we ran from window to window on a winter morning, looking at each window to see what pretty designs had been left that night? We used to say Jack Frost left them, that each night after the Sandman had sprinkled your eyes with stardust when you were fast asleep, Jack Frost came and painted designs upon your window. Today, with our modern houses with central heating and double pane windows, the patterns on the windows are not found. Not that this isn't good, for frost on a window means

0: We need to conserve all the heat we can. But still, having growing up with it, it's a memory I wouldn't want to lose. The sight of those delicate curls and swirls on the window panes, the delicate and intricate lines and figures that made such beautiful designs, flowers, ferns, and cockle shells. And remember the times when the frost was thick on the window glass, you could take your fingernail and write your name and draw pictures scratching through the frost. As the room heated, the frost melted, and your pictures disappeared. Remember, too, how it seemed the older folks could never understand how a child could be so fascinated by the fairy designs on the glass. Perhaps your mother told you, too, quit that and get away from the window before you catch cold. The poet Robert Frost must have had such a thing in mind when he wrote of going back to boyhood to be a swinger of birches. And if I myself could go back, I think that's the way I'd like to go, back to that fairyland of childhood when Jack Frost left paintings on your window each winter morning, back to the time when I'd take my fingernail and write my name and make a picture through the frost on the glass on my window.
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1: It's 8:37 and we are back. 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Bethany, what's your go-to gas station food order when you're on a road trip? You're going to a road trip. You're going to go from here to Sydney or from here to Omaha. What are you getting?
3: I'm probably getting one of those. Okay, if they have one of those, what do you call them? The rotator things for the hot dogs? You know, where it's got like, it's got the spinny stuff.
1: Are you talking about the taquitos? The hot dog rollers?
3: Yeah. If they have one of those for their hot dogs, I'm grabbing one of those. You know what I'm talking about?
1: Okay, so they're cooking their hot dogs on the rollers.
3: Yeah,
1: on the rollers, okay. They're evenly cooked meat. Yeah, okay.
3: Yeah, I gotcha. I'm not grabbing a hot dog unless it's cooked on one of those.
1: I've never seen a hot dog served at a gas station not on one of those.
3: Oh, really?
1: How else? I'm not honestly.
3: I mean, I don't know. Okay. You never know. They could be boiling them.
1: Dude, no, that's bad news.
3: Yeah, it's disgusting.
1: Listen, what's funny is I would judge people who boil hot dogs. I haven't boiled a hot dog.
3: Yeah.
1: In like 25 years, since I was a kid. I microwave them now.
3: Oh, boy. Oh, you stepped up.
1: Well, I mean, I'm not going to go start a fire in the backyard at 3 in the morning to get a little meal, you know?
3: But you know it would taste way better on a bonfire.
1: Honey, is there a fire in the backyard? Yeah, I'm making hot dogs. Go to sleep.
3: Go back to sleep. Do you want a s'more? I'll make you s'mores for breakfast.
1: I made s'mores last night.
3: Oh, really?
1: Do you want to know how I did it?
3: Microwave.
1: I did. So I took, first of all, I want to step and be above and beyond, all right? Listen to this. I'm going to let you guys in a little Big Mac life hack for you. You take a graham cracker, you crack it in half. That's normal. You put a marshmallow on top of it, you put it in the microwave. Also very normal. As it starts to get big and bulging up, you take it out, you pop a little hole in the top, and you spread it open. And then you take some M&Ms or some chocolate morsels for pancakes. Semi-sweet ones. And I just poured them in there. Close the marshmallow over top it, put the other part of the thing on, and it held the chocolate inside so it wasn't like spilling off the side and stuff like that.
3: That is a genius life hack.
1: Big
3: I would have never thought about that.
1: Dude, I was doing that lesson. I was like, I'm going to make a video about this. And Lindsay's like, what are you doing? Do you want one? She was like, yes. And I was like, okay, good.
3: Did you make the video?
1: No, I'm going to though.
3: Yeah, no, you need to share that with the world.
1: The kids have been getting, been staying up too late. They don't go to sleep at 8 o'clock anymore.
3: What time are they going to bed at?
1: So we get them ready for bed at 8.
3: Yeah.
1: My son goes to bed at 8. He's like almost 2.
3: Yes.
1: Then Aggie, who's almost 4, and Cece, they cannot. They're restless. They're going to keep him up if I keep him in the room.
3: Same.
1: So I get them ready for bed. I take them out and I let them watch a little TV for about a half hour or an hour until about 9 o'clock. Then we put them down.
3: You know how you fix that?
1: Shut the door and close the bed.
3: No, you just put them to work. Have them fill out a few forms, and then they'll be like,
1: Daddy's got a dentist appointment tomorrow. I need

0: you to fill these out. What's your social security number, Dad?
1: I'm serious.
2: It's on the card.
1: You should try that. Get them like some adult like forms to fill out and like print that off and then have them like sit there and then they're like, what does this mean? And you have to explain to them, they'll fall asleep right away.
2: CeCe's already been able to read like some decent words, yeah. Especially if it's like M-O-M or P-O-P.
1: Yeah.
2: Where it's like, that's pop, that's mom, that's D-A-D, that's dad, you know.
1: We're going to play doctor's office. You guys are going to sit here in the lobby for about 50 minutes and fill out your forms and see who falls asleep first.
2: This is boring. I know, it's what adulthood's going to be like, honey. Congratulations.
1: And then they'll fall asleep right away. That's how you fix that.
2: So I do put them to bed, but I don't make them do forms. I make them just clean up stuff. I'm like, hey, those toys that are downstairs, we need to go downstairs and clean
1: them. That's not tiring enough. That's not enough work to make them go to bed, though.
2: Oh, it's tiring, all right. Just not for them, it's for me. Oh, yeah. Man. All
1: yeah, right. No. Yeah, think like a kid that has an endless stream of energy.
2: Goodness gracious. Kid can't even stay at the lines inside the borders, much less fill out a form. Are you kidding me? I'd have to do it for him. 104.1.
1: You can't go to bed until this whole page is filled out.
2: It's true. Hey, we were talking about Titanic earlier. It's National Movie Night coming up this weekend.
1: Oh, really?
2: I realized something. Thousands of movies out there. And here's our question of the day. Thousands of movies, by the way. We somehow keep watching the same, or at least maybe it's me, the same 15 movies over and over again.
1: No, I do that too. Okay,
2: so you're not alone.
1: Yeah.
2: I'm not alone. All right. You flip through 700 channels. Or every streaming service you know. Maybe you're just searching on YouTube over and over again. But you end up keep watching Tombstone for the 47th time because Val Kilmer showed up on the screen for 6 seconds. Or you're watching a replay of YouTube. Hey. Or reactions to YouTube. Or insight and background from how the movie was made on YouTube.
1: I'll watch any 80s movie with a little bit of Val Kilmer in it.
2: Listen, Val Kilmer. He was the best Batman. Nobody gets it. He totally was. But at some point, it stops being a movie. Man, that starts becoming comfort food. And every line, you know it. For me, it's Forrest Gump. I can tell you every line from the movie.
1: Oh, man, yeah.
2: My wife hates watching it because I'll say the lines before the movie before they happen.
1: Yeah, that's a little.
2: It's
1: a little much.
2: It leads us. At first, she liked it. It's cute. And then she's like, okay, can you stop?
1: Oh, he's for real.
2: Uh-huh. Question of the day today. What movie have you seen more than 20 times that you can quote over and over?
1: Coraline.
2: Okay.
1: It's a good movie. All right. Stop motion.
2: Any others growing on the list? Because I know there's other movies that you watch a lot.
1: Zombieland.
2: Okay.
1: Zombieland Double Tap. Penelope.
2: Now, Zombieland. Which, was that the one with Woody Harrelson?
1: I think so, yeah.
2: Okay. All right.
1: Let me look up the cast, actually. That one guy from that. He played as Mark Zuckerberg in that movie about Facebook.
2: Yeah, I hate that guy.
1: That actor?
2: Yeah.
1: Or Mark Zuckerberg?
2: No, I don't have a problem with Mark Zuckerberg, just the actor.
1: Oh, I have a problem. I'm the opposite. I have a problem with Mark Zuckerberg, not the actor.
2: I mean, yeah, one's hating a millionaire, the other's hating a billionaire, I guess. Just an extra zero there. But,
1: yeah, I hate them. Oh, yeah, it is Woody Harrelson, yeah. Emma Stone, Jesse Eisenberg.
2: Yeah, he was annoying.
1: Really?
2: Yeah, he's basically the same person in every movie.
1: You know what? I was thinking about that last night because I haven't seen very many movies with him in it, and I was like, he does a really good job at playing the awkward guy. Because that's all he does.
2: It's like Michael Cera. What's he going to do? And I love Michael Cera. In the movies that he plays that dude, he was that dude, and that's it.
1: Michael Cera are like the same dude.
2: Like, yeah, except Michael Cera's likable. Like, for real. Eisenberg played Zuckerberg so well because he's unlikable when you look at him.
1: I like both of them. They're both good.
2: Okay. KHAS Radio, 104.1.
1: Jesse Eisenberg.
2: 12:30 a.m. Most overrated movie ever made.
1: I'm not saying that one.
2: Okay. All right.
1: I can tell you what the most overrated movie is probably going to be this summer.
2: All right. I want to make some enemies before 9 o'clock. I got 15 minutes here. I made a list of the top 10 movies that are overrated. Oh.
1: Okay.
2: You ready for these?
1: Yeah, let's do it.
2: All right. At number 10, 2001, A Space Odyssey. That's made back in the 60s.
1: Oh.
2: Now listen. Historically important movie, yes. Visually groundbreaking, certainly. Even now, some of the stuff holds up 55, 60 years later.
1: That's pretty good.
2: Some viewers feel like they need a study guide and a nap after watching it, though.
1: Yeah, really?
2: It's a boring one.
1: Yeah.
2: You could probably... You read the premise of the movie, and you're like, oh, this is great. And you watch it, and you're like, I can see why people liked it in 1967 or whatever year it was. All right. Also on the list, number 9, The Notebook.
1: haven't got around to seeing The Notebook. I've only seen parts of it, and there's a reason for that, because it doesn't look that great.
2: It's a romantic classic, to be sure, but I feel like every girl I dated in high school and right out of high school had that mindset of this is what love is supposed to be like, and if it wasn't and it didn't fit that.
1: You know what I didn't like about that movie? The guy loved his wife more than his own kids. I don't know how I feel about that.
2: I guess I've never thought of it that way when it comes to more, right? But why do you have a problem with that specifically?
1: I just... It doesn't sound morally right. Now, I'm not married. I don't have kids, so I don't know. I don't know enough about the subject. But, like, I just feel like, shouldn't you, like, love them equally? Or, like, at least, like, you brought these kids into this world, you know?
2: True. Touche. Marriage, for some people, you become one. You're becoming, it's like the ring represents the one thing that can be unbreakable, that nobody can break except God.
1: Oh, see, I don't know. I'm not married.
2: Yeah, it's all good. It's
1: all I have good. No desire to be.
2: It's all good. It's a higher game. It's a higher wager game. All right. La La Land also making the list. Critics adored it. Some viewers spent 2 hours wondering when somebody was going to make something happen. Now, everybody watched it because Stallone was in the movie, but I didn't like it. It was nice to look at, though. Forrest Gump makes this list.
1: Oh, dang. Really?
2: Everybody, now listen, beloved by a lot of people, especially millennials, everybody thinks it's overly sentimental. They're like that they're pushing that, oh, it's a sad part. Oh, here we go again.
1: You know what? Nowadays, I feel like they push more comedy than they do sentimental. So, like, I appreciate that.
2: Here's one that I grew up with when I was 14. This came out. The Blair Witch Project.
1: No, that's such a good movie.
2: It was revolutionary for sure. And I think it changed a lot of, like, what Hollywood, what anybody making, wanting to make films was like, well, I don't have to be, you know, Jerry Bruckheimer to make films. I can be somebody in my backyard.
1: They definitely carved a path for found footage movies. But I don't know. I'm a bias. I enjoyed the movie.
2: What'd you think about Barbie? I didn't see it, so I can't.
1: Barbie, it made me cry a little, but for the most part, the movie, I give it like a C+.
2: Okay. How about, let's see here, Frozen.
1: Frozen came out a little after I was like young enough to enjoy the movie, so I don't know. I always thought it was a little annoying. I was 13 when it came out, you know, so I was like, ugh, I'm too grown up for this.
2: Indeed. Final two on the list, Titanic.
1: Titanic was good.
2: Some say it's a masterpiece. Other people say I'm waiting 3 hours to see this boat sink.
1: Yeah, you have to be in a mood to watch it. And I still say Rose could have had Jack on that raft.
2: Yeah. The door debate refuses to die, though Leo didn't. I'll never let go as I'm letting go.
1: Rose should have just propped her feet up and Leo could sit on her feet.
2: 100%. Right. Finally on this list, Avatar. Avatar.
1: Yeah.
2: Looked incredible. The story got called Pocahontas in space, but huge box office success, but surprisingly few people quote it. And I don't really see anybody liking it.
1: You remember that hair scene from Avatar?
2: I never saw it.
1: Where they touch their hair ends together and they're like, whoa. It was ridiculous.
2: Was it?
1: Yes.
2: You got to love when writers are like, I'm going to change the world by this 15 right here. We'll watch this.
1: It made it into a few parody movies, though, so that was good.
2: Well, they did change the world, did. Oh, man. All right, we got local sports straight ahead. KHAS. Brandon Shanahan, the Manahan, he's next. Here on KHAS Radio.
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4: For KHAS Radio, I'm Brandon Shanahan. The Hastings Sodbusters fell one game shy of the 3-game sweep, losing to Jefferson City 7-6 last night in the final game of their 3-game series. It was Kool-Aid night at Duncan Field, with the Kool-Aid man making an appearance at the ballpark. The Renegades took the lead first in the first inning and built up a 2-1 lead. Heading into the fifth inning, the Sodbusters came all the way back and scored 5 runs in the fifth, 2 off of walks and 3 batted in to take a 6-2 lead. Down the stretch, the Renegades came back to take the final lead of the night to win 7-6. Next up for the Sodbusters, they remain at Duncan Field, where they will host the Grand Island Fighting Cranes in a standalone game tonight. First pitch is set to be thrown at 7 p.m. in Hastings. The Division I NCAA Track and Field Championships continue in Oregon throughout the week. Alexina Johansson from Nebraska became the women's shot put national champion after setting a new meet record with her throw of 19.92 meters. She caps off her career with the Huskers with a total of 8 All-America honors and 4 national titles. As a team, the Huskers men led the men's team scores with 28 points to finish the second day in first place, while the women sit in third with 14 points. The Huskers will wrap up the NCAA championships in Eugene, Oregon later today. The 2026 Men's College World Series gets underway in Omaha starting today with Bracket 1 featuring North Carolina and West Virginia in Game 1, followed by Troy and Ole Miss in the evening game. Then tomorrow we'll see Georgia take on Texas and Alabama and Oklahoma finish out the first round of the double elimination 8-team bracket to determine baseball's national champion. We'll have each game live on our sister station ESPN Tri-Cities. In the NHL, the Carolina Hurricanes took a commanding 3-2 series lead over the Las Vegas Golden Knights by winning 4-2 last night in Raleigh. The Hurricanes will have an opportunity to clinch the series Sunday during Game 6 in Las Vegas. The NBA Finals continue tomorrow, and it's officially win or go home time for the San Antonio Spurs as the New York Knicks hold a 3-1 series lead. The Knicks mounted a 29-point comeback in Game 4 just the other night, and will have an opportunity to clinch the series in San Antonio tomorrow at 7:30. You can find more of today's sports online at newschannelnebraska.com. 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

0: KHAS 104.1, 12:30 a.m. It's 8:52 after the hour here. 8:52, that is, here on KHAS Radio. We'll have Brandon Shanahan in here. We'll talk a little local news coming up as well. Also, we'll talk a little figure eight races happening. That's going to be some fun. KHAS 104.1, 12:30 a.m. All right. Online poll asked people, Bethany, on a scale of 1 to 10, how would you rate your attractiveness?
1: Oh.
0: I hate when folks do this because...
1: You know what I don't like?
0: What's that?
1: You've seen those videos on TikTok where it's like people going down the line and they're like rating the person's attractiveness. I hate that.
0: Yeah, it's terrible.
1: Because it's subjective.
0: Oh, it's 100% subjective. And also, like, it's terrible. It's mean.
1: I know.
0: You know what I hate more than that?
1: It's labeling.
0: There are, and I know it just comes to my FYP because I saw one time and I was like, why is this happening? I read all the comments and then...
1: What?
0: On Reddit, there's the roast me.
1: Oh, yeah.
0: Where people go there, share pictures of themselves. When I say that, they're like just a literally, hey, I'm at work, taking a picture, yeah, a selfie in the bathroom.
1: With like the worst lighting ever, and they tell people to roast them.
0: They're like, roast me. And it's like, oh no. And people are doing everything. Don't have a face tattoo. Don't have, you know, a second or third chin, because they're going to make fun of that. They're going to be calling all
1: your just don't be outside of the lines of general attractiveness. And because if you are, people are just going to
0: roast
1: the crap out of you.
0: It's a weird place where these people are coming to be roasted for whatever reason they want to be. And also it's weird because people are also there like vultures, like, hey, this isn't bad because they're asking for it. Like, it's just a weird thing.
1: You know what's awful, too, is the beauty standards nowadays. Everybody wants the same features. They all want to go to the same surgeon. When, like, you look back on... At least from my perspective, when I look back on like 90s and 80s movies, they at least had like the beauty standard was a little bit wider, no? Like,
0: yeah.
1: Yes, you still had to fit in certain categories, but now it's like if you don't have this exact nose and these exact features, you're chopped.
0: I think, I don't know much about it, but I think part of it probably has to do with plastic surgeons are just so much better at it to where, you know?
1: Yeah.
0: It's like,
1: There's a term called Instagram face.
0: Where
1: everybody wants to look exactly the same. Where at least, like, you know,
0: 100%.
1: Early on in history, you would find a pretty face, and they didn't look exactly like the other person.
0: I get what you're saying. Yeah. But there's always been those things in history where we've chased, like, the hairstyles of the 50s, whether it was that goose duck, you know, thing they did with the grease. They combed it into, like, a duck tail in the back, you know what I mean?
1: Yeah, yeah.
0: Like, whether it was that or... Doing the little curls with the grease in the front, you know, in the 50s. I don't know.
1: I think it just gets worse as time goes on.
0: It does. And it's only going to get it's only going to get worse with more and more the internet being right in front of us. And just wait till it's no longer a phone in our pocket, but it's a hologram. We can go in a screen right in front of our eyes.
1: Well, now you got like AI influencers that are easy to spot right now. But then like in a few years down the road, are we even going to be able to spot if they're AI or not? Nope. And they have these like perfect features and you're comparing yourself to like... A robot.
0: Yep, you're not wrong. Yeah, and listen, as a fat man influencer, I am behind the hey. Let's not go better ourselves. Let's just go be real out there in front of the
1: Let's just go be real.
0: No, I'm kidding. But what are you going to do though? 100%.
1: Where's the gray hairs?
0: No, split ends. Listen, we didn't even get to the meat of this because people asked folks online about this. Where do they rate themselves? I found it interesting because luckily only 10% of people rated themselves 8, 9, or 10. 2% said they were tens.
1: People make fun of those people for rating themselves high, but like I wish I had that much self-confidence. You know what I'm saying?
0: No.
1: That's where it's at.
0: I think that's what we've been taught. I think a lot of people think that false self-confidence makes you actually confident, but it doesn't.
1: No, but like there's a select few people who are like actually.
0: Oh, 100%. And those people, you know it's real though. Like just like you said on the internet with like being able to realize whether or not an AI person is an influencer or not. When you see a real person on the internet, and they're being fake, and you can genuinely pick it up that
1: that's ugly.
0: This is a mask. They're a grifter. This is a blah blah blah. I don't want any part to do with this creator now. When I know that this is a mask you're putting on, this isn't actually who you are. Get out of here, dude. Yeah,
1: that's very true.
0: But I also hate when you were talking about the people online when they're like, "Hey, what do you rate this person? What do you rate them?" I hate when they're asking, "Hey, what do you rate yourself?" And everybody's like, "I'm a 10. I'm a 10.
1: Ma'am, you know."
0: You are not a 10.
1: You know?
0: And neither am I.
1: Ignorance is bliss.
0: Yeah, I know.
1: I just wish, you know, I had a little bit of that delusional self-confidence, too, because it'll get you places.
0: Oh, it's going to get you.
1: It's going to get you.
0: Six or seven, by the way, 47% of people put themselves in that category. That was the highest
1: mid.
0: One. About mid. 4 to 5, 30% of people. 8% said 2 or 3. 3% said they were a 1.
1: Yeah.
0: Dang.
1: Here's my question. I'm trying so hard not to throw out, like, these inappropriate slang terms that my younger friends say.
0: Dang. How much percent of the people who are ones, who said they were ones, are actually ones? And how many of them are like, I'm a 1, but they, like, aren't really a 1? You know what I'm talking about?
1: Yeah, I'd say a majority of people calling themselves ones are they know they're not a 1, but they're playing it safe. Smart,
0: what you gonna do? All right, hey, you're invited Building Blessing and Family Festival with the Catholic Social Services. It's Saturday on the 20th. That's not this Saturday, a week from tomorrow, 12 to 3. It's at 124 South Colorado Avenue. They're going to have a community prayer and building blessing by Bishop Conley and partnering priests and pastors there. Also, they're going to have a kids' corner with fun kids games and prizes there, food trucks, community row. You can sample some products and have a few other surprises up their sleeves. It's going to be fun, so save the date. Tell your friends next Saturday, June 20th, 12 to 3 at 124 South Colorado Avenue. That's the Catholic Social Services of Southern Nebraska.
1: There you go.
0: Also, before we get to ag news that you can use here in Nebraska, United Harvest Mobile Pantry is scheduled for Saturday, June 27th from 9:45 to 12. The United Harvest Mobile Food Pantry provides food to families through one-day distribution. They do that every month. Usually it's the third Saturday of the month. This month, it's happening on the fourth Saturday of the month. No questions asked. Individuals do need to complete a form to participate. But the distribution is at the First Presbyterian Church Peace Center parking lot. That's at 622 North Lincoln Ave. Lincoln Ave is a one-way street, though, from north to south, or south to north, so be careful there. And distribution usually includes a box of dry goods, vegetables and fruits, and a loaf of bread, some type of meat, and other food items. 390 households will be served. Big shout out to the First United Methodist Church, First Presbyterian Church, and the Food Bank for the Heartland. We'll take a break. We'll be back right after this. Nebraska Ag Headline News in Brownfield. And then we're back. We're going to talk a little figure eight races. And then Brandon Shanahan will be in studio. KHAS.
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5: The latest supply and demand report is out. Hello, I'm Kellen Havikin with the latest agribusiness news on Brownfield. 100 years ago, Pioneer's founders had a vision that transformed the future of agriculture, and they've been innovating ever since. See how it all started at pioneer.com/100. A grains and oilseeds analyst says the latest supply and demand report didn't include any surprises. Bree Botts with Terrain says this month's update drew less attention than others.
6: USDA essentially did copy and paste And that tends to happen seasonally with the June report being kind of uneventful. The May WASD is really kind of the first look at new crop, and so that tends to be a bigger market mover.
5: She tells Brownfield USDA once again lowered winter wheat production, potentially providing some price support, but...
6: Because the world has records amounts of global wheat supplies, there's really not going to be much of a price impact for U.S. producers to the upside.
5: The USDA increased corn ending stocks by 3 million bushels and left soybean ending stocks unchanged. A central Kansas farmer says severe weather that tore through the central plains this week was unlike anything he's ever experienced before.
7: I would maybe more compare it to a hurricane.
5: Greg Peterson farms near Lindsborg and says he was harvesting when the storm hit Monday evening and brought winds in excess of 100 miles an hour.
7: We lost power immediately, but we were without power for, I think, 3.5 days or something like that. And then the corn was kind of laid over flat on the ground, which it's stood back up for the most part. But we did lose a shed roof.
5: He tells Brownfield he already didn't have high expectations for his wheat crop prior to the storm because of the ongoing drought.
7: Now we're just trying to harvest what little wheat is there, and it's getting plastered by these storms. But I don't know if it did a ton of damage to the wheat. It laid it over a little bit, and it's sure going to lower the test weight.
5: A U.S. senator from Kansas says lawmakers need to bolster the Conservation Reserve program. During a Senate Ag Committee hearing on Wednesday, Jerry Moran said producers need improved access to grazing in response to drought and other weather-related disaster events.
8: I always have known the importance of haying and grazing CRP ground in a drought and the need for feed for cattle, but the other component of that is that CRP ground needs to be at least grazed to keep it from becoming the source of the fire that kills the cattle or that destroys right. their feed.
5: Moran is a sponsor of the CRP Improvement and Flexibility Act, which would allow emergency haying and grazing on CRP acres when certain conditions are met. And the USDA cut its 2026 production projections for beef, turkey, and eggs, and you can find out more at brownfieldagnews.com. I'm Kellen Havikin for Brownfield.
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0: And we're back, KHAS Radio, 906 Central, here on the show. We're talking a little figure eight races happening next week. The Ag Society of Adams County here in studio. Jenny Hartman, Andrea Engel, good morning to you. Appreciate you coming in studio with us.
12: Good morning.
1: Good morning.
0: So tell us about the figure eight races. I know some folks are really excited about this when I told them you guys were coming in studio today. Tell us about it next week.
12: We were contacted in December and then reached out to the Vice Promotion Company out of Iowa at the Nebraska Association of Fair Managers Convention in Kearney in January. And we thought it would be a good event to bring to Adams County. The fairgrounds had some demo derbies in the past, but we've never had figure eight races here at the fairgrounds. So we decided to pursue it and see what we could do.
0: It's going to be some fun. Two nights of fun, not just one night next week, too. So if folks want to take part, both days going to be the same or is it going to be different each night?
13: They will be different. The events will be the same. Friday, Saturday, races start at 7, doors open at 5. Some drivers will be the same. Some are coming to race both nights. Like I said, it'll be the same order of events, just different drivers.
0: Is this the first year you guys have done this here? It sounds like they reached out to recently, so it is? Is
12: that correct. Right? Inaugural races at the dirt track.
0: If folks have never been able to be a part of one of these figure eight races, what are they going to get themselves into by attending next week?
13: It'll be fast racing around an figure eight racetrack, and there might be some crashes, so we're hoping not, but fans do like it.
0: Is that part of the fun in it, too?
12: A little gas.
0: Okay,
12: all right. A little suspense. All right. They cross over.
13: Edge of your seat.
0: It's going to be a lot of fun. We're looking forward to it. And listen, you guys are have some beer vendors down there, too, and some food as well.
13: We are going to have a beer garden, food trucks. We're going to have activities at intermission for the kids. Good prizes. We have great payouts coming, so everybody should come.
0: Going to be a lot of fun. Where can folks get tickets? How much do they cost?
12: Tickets are at the gate.
0: What are they going to run?
12: Tickets
13: for 12 and under is $7.
0: Okay.
13: And 13 and over is $12.
0: All right, $12, 13 and over, and 12 and under, $7. Is that right?
13: Yes. And then there are pit passes available in addition to that at the gate.
0: You got it. That's available at the gate. Going to be a lot of fun again here in studio. Jenny Hartman and Andrea Engel. You guys with the Ag Society of Adams County, anything else you want to add about this?
13: We have drivers coming from three states, Nebraska, Iowa, and Kansas. Mm-hmm. They're ready to go.
0: It's an exciting time getting summer underway, and of course a month before county fair, so it's going to be a lot of fun to kind of get this going, huh?
12: Yeah, we decided to add an event kind of to start the summer off, to kind of pre-kick off summer events, but then lead into fair and then Kool-Aid Days and the rodeo, and then we're hosting Mid-States Rodeo in September again, finals.
0: It's going to be a summer and fall of a lot of fun.
12: There's a lot of events going on at the fairgrounds.
0: Lots of stuff going on at the fairgrounds. If folks want to take part in what you guys do, whether it's volunteering or financially donating, whatever it is, how can they get a hold of you? What can they do?
12: Contact the office. Contact Molly Johnson.
0: All right.
12: At the Ag Society at the fairgrounds.
0: All right.
13: You could find the Facebook page, send an email. Lots of opportunities to come see the fun things happening. Like I said, brand new racetrack, brand new dirt track. It opens us up to hold lots of events, demo derbies, mm-hmm. tractor pulls, other kind of monster truck events.
0: It's going to be a lot of fun. Two nights of dirt flying, metal crunching, crowd cheering action at the Adams County Fairgrounds. It's going to be a lot of fun with the figure eight races next weekend, the 19th and the 20th. Check it out for kids. 12 and under, it's $7. For folks 13 and over, it's $12. Get tickets at the gate. Pit passes also available. There'll be a beer garden. There's going to be food trucks and food there. It's going to be a lot of fun. We're looking forward to it. Got to say a big thank you to Jenny Hartman and Andrea Engel here from the Ag Society of Adams County talking about figure eight races. And want to ask you before we go, anything else you want to add?
12: Come see us. Come have fun.
0: At the Adams County Fairgrounds. It's going to be a lot of fun next weekend. We're looking forward to it. Appreciate you coming on the show.
13: Thank you.
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0: 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We'll take your call, 462-2511. We're back in about 90 seconds right after this. 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

0: Back in a flash, 9:12 Central, back on the show. Brandon Shanahan, the Manahan, here on the call. We're rolling through summer, Brandon. We talked sports. You had your sports cast here about 20 minutes ago. How about news, man? Lots of weird stuff. Bomb threats and other things going on. What do we got?
1: Yeah, it's been a busy week in the news world. We've been at the courthouse for most of the week following the state of Nebraska versus Jade Essing trial. While I was at the courthouse yesterday, we got the press release from the Adams County Sheriff's Office about the bomb threats in Holstein earlier this week. Nothing really came from that. More like one of those swatting calls that you're hearing more and more about. So no active threat there. So we were cruising along. It's been busy.
0: It has definitely been busy, of course, and we read a little bit about that bomb threat that happened in Holstein. Sounded like it came outside of the country. It wasn't credible.
1: Yeah.
0: They did their due diligence alongside the Nebraska State Patrol to check that one out as well. Listen, it had some rain come through, too. That was much needed through several days. I think we probably here in town got about 2.5 inches of rain.
1: Yeah, it's kind of been nonstop. Or like it'll start and then come down real heavy for a while. Yeah, It's been starting to get a little bit more wet this spring.
0: It definitely is. Hey, what else you got on the purview when it comes to what you're covering news wise?
1: So we have the event with the folks at CASA South Central Nebraska here today. So that's where I'm heading after this, at the park behind the Aqua Court. They're doing some cool stuff, including dunking your favorite radio host in their water tank.
0: Hey, so, hosts. Brad at 3:30, me at 4, Bethany at 4:30. You can get all of us.
1: That's right.
0: Hey, were you not available today, Brandon?
1: I got the camera. I got the micro. I gotta make sure that somebody documents. Make sure we spread the word.
0: There you go. Again, that's Mentors Making Waves, Chautauqua Park, 9 to 9 today. Going to be a lot of fun, to be sure. You're out at the courthouse all week. How's that been going on, that case?
1: That wrapped up yesterday afternoon. Was certainly one of the more unique cases I've ever seen. Don't know if I'll ever see one like it. 3 days of testimony and evidence being presented to a jury regarding the Jade Essing case back from December of 2024, where a 10-month-old child and her care received a severe head injury, needed to be life-flighted to Omaha. So, yeah, we got testimony from the doctors who cared for the boy before, during, and after the accident or the incident, the injury. And then the jury deliberated for about 6 hours, which was kind of giving it some indication on where they were thinking, because it wasn't a whole lot of evidence presented in the trial. I think something like 50 exhibits. You know, typically when you see those jury deliberations that last days and weeks, there's hundreds of things that they have to go over and recoup and testimony that they have to review. It wasn't a whole lot of that throughout the week. So yeah, once we got into hour 4 or 5, I was like, okay, well, they're clearly not all on the same page about what's happening here.
0: Yeah, and that has played out the way you assumed after waiting that long. Is that right?
1: Yeah. So yeah, the verdict came back, or the jury came back yesterday. They were a hung jury. So it goes down as a mistrial. So Ms. Essing found not guilty. Couldn't come to a unanimous verdict. So the state and the defense will meet with the judge here in about 30 days. At that point, the state can retry the case. They can dismiss the charges. They can amend the charges. So we'll know more about a month from now.
0: What do we know when it comes to, and I know this is put you on your spot here legally, but what do we know about the chances the state will have if they try to retry this again? Is it worse chances because it's the second go around? I mean, what are we talking here? Is it just a matter of we got to get the right jury because this is the way it happened? What do we know? What do we see?
1: Yeah, well, I mean, just kind of looking at how the case played out and what the state was really trying to convey to the jury versus what the defense were conveying. I imagine this is probably as good of a shot as they would get to get a conviction. Because the defense the whole time, Jade Essing reported that a 3-year-old had bumped into or run into a 1-year-old who crashed and launched the 10-month-old into the stone fireplace. And I use those words because that's what the defense used. And Jade was really the only person there, older than the age of 3. So child not very conclusive witnesses. And, you know, even from their opening statements, the defense was like, hey, the defense is going to try to tell you that this didn't happen, but they're missing what actually did happen. If they say that, you know, this didn't go down the way that Ms. Essing had said, they're not going to be able to give another recollection of how these injuries could have occurred. And then when the state presented their case, their main piece of evidence was kind of the severity and the specific nature of the injuries. We heard from a child abuse pediatrician in Omaha who treated the child, who testified that these injuries could not have been accidental. They could not have been caused by another child. And well, it was pretty adamant about that, but the state still didn't really have you know, an explanation for what did happen. And some other things that we heard throughout the trial, we had we heard an interview from the boy's older sister. They had a child advocacy interview with her where they talked about, you know, do you feel safe at home? Do you feel safe with Jay? Do you feel safe at school? Do you have any secrets? And all of that kind of came in favor of the defense of, you know, if something did happen that would cause the injuries how the state said they did, you know, this would be very uncharacteristic based on what we know about Ms. Essing.
0: Definitely a very complex situation. One, when you're trying to understand it, you got to get to the bottom of. And so I definitely a shout out to you for trying to get to the bottom of this and understand all of it as the things are happening, as you're being able to get the information as it's released from authorities and officials, et cetera, et cetera. So we appreciate you following along on this. And if there is any update on this story, we'll be able to follow along on your coverage, right?
1: Yeah, we'll be the first ones on it.
0: I appreciate you. Brandon Shanahan here on the call. Anything else otherwise when it comes to news?
1: No, that is it. As you mentioned earlier this week, some big-time storms came through Kennesaw, destroyed some buildings. But, yeah, it should be kind of starting to get to that point in this summer season where there's a lot more fun activities going on throughout the weekend. So looking forward to that.
0: Hey, we make fun of Iowa all the time, but they've got baseball going on right now. And I know we've got Legion baseball, I know, but they do high school baseball in the summer, and I think that's what we should do too.
1: Yeah, I think that's how you do it. Because also, excuse me for my voice crack, I'm also going through puberty at the moment. It also gives student-athletes an opportunity to pick up another sport so they can run track and field and play baseball or softball.
0: Yeah. But
1: yeah, instead we play baseball in March.
0: Do you, and I don't, and I apologize for my ignorance when it comes to this, but the folks that are, you know, fans of Legion baseball, there's a big following of that too, and yeah, with a lot of businesses and stuff here locally, so I know that's important as well. Probably plays into it.
1: Yeah, so yeah, that would be the counter to it, is that the Legion scene here in Nebraska is a little bit more advanced than that in Iowa. They do have something after the spring summer season ends, and they focus more a little bit more on the non varsity level of baseball out there in Iowa. But yeah, I would love to see more summer baseball here.
0: There you go. All right, local sports. What do we got here as we're heating up into the dog days of summer?
1: Yeah, so the College World Series going on today. I get started on our sister station, ESPN Tri-Cities. They'll have play-by-play coverage throughout the week. Nebraska track and field kind of flexing their muscles at the outdoor national championships. The men actually in first place as a team. The women not too far behind there in third, but they'll finish out their weekend strong here in Eugene. Sodbusters won 2 out of 3 against Grand Junction, I think. So they're kind of starting to find their footing in the new Diamond Baseball League. They play Grand Island tonight at Duncan Field. So
0: does Grand Junction have a home team in Colorado? They play
1: maybe not Grand Junction.
0: Because I was going to say, that'd be a heck of a, hey, boss, can I go to Grand Junction to cover a game? I'd love to.
1: Yeah, not Grand Junction. Somewhere in Missouri. It was one of the Missouri teams. Gotcha. There's 3 in Nebraska, Fremont, Grand Island, Hastings, and then 1 in Kansas, another one.
0: And it's ever-changing every year, too. You know, it's one of those, and it's the way it's always been when it comes to small-town baseball. You got to love it. That's what makes Americana great. Makes it totally great. All right, that College World Series going on. Hey, who you got?
1: Man, it's tough. As a SEC hater, I'm just kind of rooting for anybody who's not in the SEC, which is tough to do considering that's where 5 of the 8 schools come from.
0: Listen, the SEC always gets, you know, dunked on when it comes to football and even basketball. They think they're the best. Obviously, they're not the best in basketball. The ACC, the Big East, probably better than them. The Big Ten, even. But when it comes to baseball, man, they are the best, and there's no argument. Yeah. That's not even close.
1: Yeah, they can have baseball. We'll continue to
0: who's the Cinderella? Is it Troy or something like that?
1: Troy's going to be the big one.
0: These coastal Carolinas, these Troys, yeah. These, you know, you get these southern baseball teams. It doesn't matter. But Texas Baptist, you know, yeah. That kind of stuff. That Houston Baptist, excuse me, yeah. That comes through and has a big team. You can be really good. Tulane baseball in the yeah. South, even without being a mid-major, even without being a major program.
1: Yeah, and it's kind of a unique formula with those guys because I think it's North Carolina playing Troy today or I think it's North Carolina. They're looking at Troy and like, well, if we can get away with resting our ace today to have him tomorrow or Sunday, then maybe we can get away with that. But Troy's throwing their best guy. So then all of a sudden Troy steals one, and then everything is kind of turned upside down from there.
0: Yeah, so it's going to be wild. Games are starting today, right?
1: Yep.
0: I got a buddy of mine who goes to the first 8 games of the College World Series. He goes to all of the opening ones.
1: So, wow.
0: Which is wild. Well, the first weekend, you know, not just the opening games, but the first elimination games as well, I bet. So I couldn't do it after you attend those games in the press box. You don't go back to general admission, man. It's
1: Well, in general admission is so much different than when I was a kid because now they're all kind of reserved seats out there, which is hard to wrap my head around.
0: That's wild.
1: Because there was that fun point where you show up 2.5 hours early.
0: And you stand in line for a long time.
1: Yeah, stand in line forever just to get in that front row in the outfield. And,
0: yep.
1: Don't have that anymore.
0: A little different now, to be sure. All right, College World Series going on. Check it out on our sister station, ESPN Tri-Cities. As we're leading into summertime and to fall, what are we? I know I'm talking fall already. We're just at the start of summer. But we're thinking fall sports. Is there anything that I'm missing local sports-wise here in the summer?
1: Another big week, recruiting weekend for the Huskers. They're not as significant as this time last year or last week, but still kind of the dog days where you're going to build a majority of your 2027 class is getting wrapped up here in the next few weeks, and then you'll pick up some stragglers, probably lose some stragglers throughout the next year or so until we get to signing day. So that's happening in Lincoln. They're also having the Battle of the Boneyard Bash here on, I think, the 20th, later this month to kind of wrap up this spring recruiting cycle. It's a giant national 7-on-7 tournament. Cam Newton had a team down here last year. This is where like Ahmad Hudson really got connected with folks like Trey Taylor and the Nebraska folks. So that's going to be a big thing. Matt Rule said he has a big announcement on there, so he's trying to get as much people out there as possible. And then next week we have the Sartoma 8-man All-Star game on ESPN Tri-City, so we'll have that here in Hastings. Friday coverage throughout the week, so that should be fun. Give us a little fix of football before fall gets here.
0: Matt Rule's announcement: he's going to donate $1 million to me, and so thank you, Matt Rule. Appreciate it. That's awesome. I said it on the radio; it has to happen now.
1: Yep.
0: KHAS Radio 104.1, 12:30 a.m. I don't know if I brought this up last week. It does feel, if I was Matt Rule right now, I would be the happiest man on the face of the earth. His program has gotten so little flack over the last several months because of how well the other teams were playing softball, volleyball, softball, basketball, both men's and women's, and then baseball. And now it's finally we're turning to them. And as we're turning to, hey, what's going on in the Husker football world? They're doing pretty good on the recruiting trail.
1: Yeah, they're doing really good. They got another 4-star defensive lineman a couple of days ago. They're right in the thick of it for 5-star interior offensive lineman Albert Simeon. So they are they're really putting the pedal to the metal on this 2027 class, because if you remember, you know, the Iowa folks will definitely point out that Nebraska did have a very good recruiting class in 2026. Well, that was kind of by design. We have a lot of youth on this team this year, and then we can start to rebuild for 2027. So this is where we really get to see the flexing of this Husker recruiting staff, which with the addition of Jeep Wade, with the addition of Rob Arich, looks like it's paying off pretty well.
0: There you go. And we get to just listen. When I was a kid, it was the Landys or Lindy's. I think it was Lindy's. Mm-hmm. You had Athlon Sports.
1: Yeah, those are coming out now.
0: You had, what was that one guy?
1: Phil Steele.
0: Phil Steele. You had to buy the Phil Steele because it was so thick. And then you bought the new video game.
1: Yeah.
0: And you put all the players in there and you played the roster for 2 months before the season started. Yeah. Well, guess what I just found out, Brandon? They're releasing NCAA Football 27 to PC.
1: They sure are.
0: And I am giddy like a schoolgirl.
1: Oh, my gosh. I was just watching a video about the new game before. before I hopped on here. I'm so excited.
0: I told Bethany that I was taking a week off, and that's the week of the 20th. Maybe I'm taking the week before that off, which is the week that college football comes off.
1: There we go. I did put in my first PTO request since working here. One day was for my son's birthday, and the second day was when his sibling comes out.
0: Old Michael called, hey, Brian, notice here that the midnight release of... Did you ever stand in line for a midnight release?
1: Oh, yeah.
0: What were the games that you stood in line for?
1: I've really... NCAA was the only one. Really? I had some other friends who did like Black Ops and Call of Duty. I've never been a good at first-person shooters.
0: So I remember 11-11-11, November 11th, 2011, they had a midnight release for Skyrim.
1: Oh.
0: And I stood in line. That was 15 years ago. I'm so old. I stood in line at age 25 for Skyrim, thinking to myself, this is the greatest game I'm ever going to play. And people are still playing it today. And then I took it home and I played it on a CRT monitor. There's like lines that are going up like this as you're playing it. And anyway, we continue on. Excited to talk more about the Huskers in the coming weeks with you, buddy.
1: Yeah, it should be a good time. We can finally start to see the picture. We'll get summer camp here in July and August, and it'll be here before you know it, for better or for worse.
0: Going to be a lot of fun here, Brandon. Appreciate you coming here on the show. Take a break this weekend and enjoy yourself and try to stay away from the Mentors Making Waves this afternoon between 3:30 and 4:30, because that's when me, Bethany, and Brad will be up there, all right?
1: No, I wouldn't miss it.
0: The mayor will be there at 8:30 tonight.
1: Yeah.
0: It's going to be way past the time you work.
1: Story. I'll be in bed by then.
0: There you go. 104.1, 12:30 a.m. Hopefully you won't. We'll hope to see you up there for Mentors Making Waves at Chautauqua Park from 9 to 9. It already started. It's going on right now. Hope to see you down there. KHAS, we're back in a jiffy.
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0: And we're back, KHAS, 9:31 Central on the show. And it's time, Bethany, to crack open that mailbag.
1: Mail time.
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0: 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And a garage sale, 1906 G Street in Aurora. 9 to 5 today and tomorrow. They've got antiques and sewing machine tables, home decor, kitchen items, etc. Again, 1906 G Street in Aurora. And a storage unit sale, number 31, down by the... It's a Family Dollar. We figured that out.
12: Yes, yeah.
0: Down by the Family Dollar in South Burlington. That was yesterday. I don't know if it's going on today, but it was yesterday, 4 to noon. Maybe down there, so check it out. Sale unit, storage unit, number 31. And then a Friday estate sale... happening 1126 North Minnesota. Lots of nice, clean items. Friday, today, 6 until noon. Again, that is at 1126 North Minnesota. Good morning. You're on Party Line.
13: Good morning, Brandon. This is Annette.
0: Annette, how's it going? Sorry you didn't win again.
13: I know it. One of these days.
0: We'll get you. What you got for us?
13: Hey, I'm looking for some firewood for my fire. My son bought me a fire pit, so I need some firewood. It don't have to be fancy or nothing, just some old chunks of wood if anybody's got any to get rid of. 402-519-3699.
0: All right. We'll get that listed.
13: And
0: for
13: I
0: you.
13: Got it.
0: Go ahead.
13: Pardon?
0: Go ahead.
13: I got a men's blue and white and black camouflage t-shirt for 2X, and I'd sell that for $10. It's brand new.
0: All right.
13: That's it.
0: All right, that's it. 519-3699.
13: Thank you, Brandon.
0: Hey, Annette, real quick, we'll put you on the spot. What size shirt do you wear?
13: I wear a 1X.
0: Okay, I'll tell you what. Now, you've lost Factor Bullcrap so much. What I'm going to do is I've got this T-shirt. You can't see me. Facebook is down right now. But these T-shirts we were wearing for the tour of Hastings, the Big G-Ace T-shirts, I got one of those for you. I got a 1X for you. We'll save it for you. You can just pick it up anytime here from KHAS.
13: Oh, thank you.
0: All right. We appreciate you listening in, and we got that for you. Pick it up anytime. 519-3699. That's your number. Hope you have a good weekend.
13: Thank you.
0: Of course. We'll talk to you later. Good morning. You're on Party Line.
14: Yes. I have a bunch of garden stuff I'd like to offer up for sale.
0: Okay.
14: And my number is 531-229-8615.
0: All right.
14: And I have cages of all types, tall ones.

0: buttons, everything. I have T-posts to hold your cages up. I've got some cattle panel scraps, stuff that's been cut off of panels. And I got a PV trellis for cucumbers. It's about 12 foot long. And then I have a bunch of the irrigation pipe, that little black half-inch stuff for sale.
1: All right, and that's 531-229-8615.
0: Yes.
1: You got it. We'll get it listed for you. I appreciate you calling in. Again, 531-229-8615. Got a bunch of garden stuff, including T-posts and cages and other stuff as well. 104.1, 1230 a.m.
2: Do you need a cage?
1: No, she just sends me outside. We got a yard. She just lets me run in the fence.
2: Oh, she lets you, huh?
1: Fenced in area. Yeah.
2: Yeah.
1: From time to time. Look at him out there thinking he's doing something important. All right. I got something for you.
2: What? What do you get?
1: True story. National Blame Somebody Else Day today.
2: Oh, my brothers did that to me all the time.
1: It reminds me of the greatest thing that was ever not my fault. And I'm serious.
2: Right.
1: I'm serious.
2: Right.
1: True story. Third grade. Jeremy Johnson sold me a watch for $1. $1 at third grade, all right? I paid retail. We had a deal. It was perfectly legitimate business transaction conducted during recess. Happens all the time. A few days later, the principal walks into the class. You know that feeling when a principal walks into the room, nobody learns anything after that? You could hear a pin drop. He gets to the front of the class and he says, "There's been a thief in the classroom." Now, at this point, I'm excited. This is better than math. I'm looking around like, who did it? Timmy's looking nervous. That kid always looks like he knew where the missing crayons were. The principal says, "An item was stolen last week. The person responsible has been particularly brazen." At this point, I'm all in. Then he says, "It was a watch." "Okay. A black watch." "Hmm." At this point, I'm like, what? I've got a black watch. "With green glowing numbers." Then suddenly my stomach dropped through the floor. I slowly looked down at that watch again. There it was. Green glowing numbers. Tick, tick, tick. The loudest watch it felt like in American history. I look up and the principal's looking at me. And then all in unison, all at once, it felt like the class all turned. 25 little heads in perfect synchronization. Like a horror movie. "Brandon has that watch," he said. And just like that, I went from spectator to suspect. The worst part about it was I didn't steal anything, Bethany. I bought it for $1, fair and square. If anything, old Jeremy Johnson should have been investigated for selling merchandise at suspiciously low prices. That's my question of the morning. What's something you didn't get away with that you never did? Something that wasn't your fault, but everybody blamed you for anyway. That's a fun story.
2: One time I had an ear infection and somebody was like, "You copied that answer off of me." And I just said yes because I didn't hear what they were saying.
1: Yeah.
2: And I was like, "Wait, what? What did you say? I have an ear infection. I don't know what you said."
1: Yeah.
2: And they didn't believe me.
1: And so it goes. Good morning. You're on Party Line.
3: Yeah, we're on the Grudd Show today and tomorrow at 112 South Ross Avenue.
1: What was the street name?
3: Ross, R-O-S-S.
1: R-O-S-S, South Ross. Yes, sir. Is that here in town?
3: Yeah.
1: Okay.
3: Yeah, it's right behind the old police station, kind of, on the other side of the tracks.
1: Got it. And want to list any items that you're going to have out there or anything?
3: Just miscellaneous. We've got a lot of stuff, really. We're still putting it out.
1: All right. We'll get that listed for you at 112 South Ross. Appreciate you calling in here on the show. Good morning. You're on Party Line.
4: Good morning. I'm calling about the Kennesaw garage sales from 3 to 8 today and 8 to 1 tomorrow. I'm calling about one that's at 312 North Elm Street, which is one block west of the Lutheran Church. 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
1: 3 to 8 today, 8 to 1 tomorrow. 312 North Elm, but there's a bunch of them going on in Kennesaw.
4: Correct.
1: You got it. We'll get it listed for you. You have a good weekend.
4: Thank you.
1: Thank you so much. And hope the weather's going to be great for you. Good morning. You're on Party Line.
5: Yes. I have a Wurlitzer spinach piano, and a Thomas three-keyboard organ that I would like to give away. All you need to do is haul it.
1: All right.
5: And my phone number is 402-469-5218 if you're interested. They are beautiful pieces of furniture, and I would just love to have it given away to a nice home.
1: 469-5218. We'll get it listed for you. Appreciate you calling in. Good morning. You're on Party Line.
6: How are you doing today?
1: Doing good. 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
6: Oh, not too bad. My cousin is here cleaning the house in Grand Island. And a little bit older, and he's a little bit out. 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
1: Real quick, you cut out a little bit. All I caught on there, was appliances.
6: And a bunch of tree branches, too.
1: Tree branches and appliances. 519-3946.
6: 3946, correct.
1: You got it. We'll get that listed for you, bud.
6: And his name is Tom.
1: His name is Tom. All right, we'll get that on there, too.
6: Thank you.
1: Thank you, sir. Appreciate it. Tom and Don.
2: Tom and Don.
1: Tom and Don. There you go. KHAS Radio, 104.1, 1230 AM. Here on the show, we haven't even cracked open the mailbag.
2: I know. We barely got into it, but that's a good problem to have.
1: It's my favorite time of year, garage sales. It's just so fun.
2: I know.
1: It's so fun. Because folks are so excited to sell all their trinkets and stuff they've got. They've been holding back. And, okay, Henry talked me out of it. I don't need these knickknacks anymore.
2: Yeah.
1: All right. Somebody selling four pairs of women's shoes, size 7, tennis shoes, sandals, and Michael Kors, I think I heard in there somewhere. Mm-hmm. Pair of boots, too. $25 will take the lot at 984-1558. 984-1558. 9x12 piece of linoleum feet. 9x12 feet, that is. And also a roll of chain link fence. It measures 6 foot tall. $35 there. King size headboard and 2 tomato plants in a pot. $3 for one or $6 for both. At 469-7116. 469-7116. 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
1: 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And some flaxseed from North Dakota. This loser.
2: British.
1: I watched we're going to get to the flaxseed. Don't worry, ladies and gentlemen. I watched a TikToker, it popped on my FYP of body movements and like body language. And they said, here's a way you can tell people are annoyed with you. And she goes, here's the face they'll make. And it was the same face you just made.
2: Because you said flaxseed. It's so British.
1: Flaxseed for sale from North Dakota for $5 a bag. They've also got a seed grinder for $5 and a tile spade for $12. 308-850-7410. 308-850-7410. I remember the dad when I was a kid of the friends who were, the dad would like purposely say the words in the incorrect way.
2: Just to make everybody else cringe. And you think you're getting there?
1: Yet? I have become said father.
2: Yes. Oh my goodness.
1: I am that guy. All right.
2: Doing wonders for my frown lines. We've got a wooden coffee table.
1: You sure that's not a wadden koofy table?
2: Oh my goodness gracious. I'm glad that you're getting cracked up over there.
1: I'll stop.
2: We got a wooden coffee table, 20, I believe that's 20 inches wide by 3 feet long for $25. Our good buddy Don, you can call him at 402-469-7134, 402-469-7134. You just have too much fun on this show, don't you?
1: Hopefully, it's okay. Hopefully you don't feel like it's at your expense, but no, we have fun. Okay, not. Good.
2: We've also got a wooden garage storage cabinet. It's got 5 shelves on it, and it measures 19 inches wide by 19 inches deep and approximately 5.5 feet tall. The door latches, asking $20 for that. And they've also got a heavy-duty vise that bolts on a workbench for $20. 402-462-8861, 402-462-8861 is the number to call.
1: Also, several packages of drip irrigation parts, 2 double barrel adapter kits for sale as well at 462-8359, 462-8359. Also, all new, never used golf club parts. 3 graphite club shafts, System Flex and Rapport Advent, $30 there. 1 sand wedge head, that's an Acclaim brand, $20. And 34 club grips there, a variety of different brands, $135 for all of those. 984-0554, 984-0554. 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That's June 26th and 7th. $7 normally, Bethany. 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
1: 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My Favorite Farmer also back. 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Scroll down. Post the photo. Old Farmer Jimmy. Old Farmer Sandra. Whoever it is, let us know. Tell us why they deserve it. They'll have a win. And they'll be able to get a $200 gift basket. You've got all month of June. We're going to announce the winner on July 31st for that one. So check it out. KHAS. Take our final break of the hour. What do you say?
2: Let's go.
1: We'll take a break. Right after this, we'll have the rest, of Party Line. Alongside the last word here on the show on KHAS. See you in 90 seconds.
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0: 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Favorite gas station food order? Go-to snacks for a road trip? That was the question of the day. We posted it on our Facebook page. And I got to tell you, Coach's Corner, Casey's, Phil and Chill, and Pride. I hear they got some pretty good stuff over there, too. You can't go wrong with gas station food in this town. There was a gas station in Denison. I don't remember what the name it was. But it was the one I would go to because they had fried chicken wings. You could go get fried chicken wings at the gas station, dude. Yes.
1: That's like at Thunder Road.
0: Is that what it's like? So they had, they literally had the
1: something like that.
0: The chicken wing window, which was basically the clear, like, not screen, but the clear visor that you could see as you walked into the store. The fried chicken already made was next to the cashier's register.
1: Oh, that's sanitary.
0: All right, look, I didn't mind it.
1: I mean, you know, your guts can take a lot.
0: Listen.
1: Not your guts specifically, but I mean people in general. I mean, if can't underestimate how much.
0: I consume a lot of gas station food. I'm not worried about it. Yeah. I raw dog pizzas on the counter, dude.
1: Oh.
0: I literally throw a piece, but I won't even put a piece of paper under. I'll just put the pizza right on the counter at the store.
1: Oh, no. You know, they don't wipe those down all the time, right?
0: I know. I'm being silly. Kind of.
1: Oh, no, you're not joking, bro.
0: I don't put it, like, I've never.
1: Oh, come on.
0: I've always used their little cover.
1: Yeah.
0: But I don't, like, put a plastic bag on it.
1: I get really scared. I'm like, I don't let my pizza touch anything in the store.
0: I've seen somebody put a hot dog on there, just blank hot dog, right? Oh, dude, that's crazy, man.
1: That is disgusting.
0: Yeah. At best, you're
1: that's
0: talking
1: wrong.
0: Change and keys.
1: Yeah.
0: At worst, where was Terry's hands? Did you see all that film under his nails?
1: Oh, my goodness.
0: Gross stuff.
1: You're just setting your food right there.
0: It's gross. All right. 104.1, 1230 a.m. We continue down the list. Somebody's looking for some stuff today, including somebody who's in search of a 6-foot-wide gate for a dog. 469-3712, 469-3712. Somebody else looking for glass jars with lids that are 48 inches or more, free if possible, or they can pay a reasonable
1: 48
0: amount.
1: Ounces.
0: 48 ounces. What did I say? $48?
1: Inches.
0: It's
1: okay.
0: Different. If you got a 48-inch glass jar, you got to be careful. How are you going to drink out of that? But lids with that are 48 ounces or more. Free if possible. If they do have to pay, they would be willing to pay a reasonable amount. But they got to be clean at 531-313-3101. 531-313-3101. The number to call.
1: We got someone looking for a dehumidifier, preferably one with a drain tube, because I don't think they have a drain in their house or something like that. 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
0: And somebody else looking for a pole saw, preferably battery-operated. 984-7343. 984-7343. Somebody looking to buy vintage rhinestone costume jewelry in wearable condition at 469-4285. 469-4285. Somebody else looking for a house to rent in town or outside of town at 531-248-2850. 531-248-2580. I have a buddy who lives outside of Hastings. He lives in another town around us. And we were comparing our property taxes. And he's got a...
1: Is that what you do when you get older?
0: Yes, you do. Yeah.
1: You compare property tax.
0: You complain about the weather and tax evaluations. Yes.
1: Right. Yes.
0: And who is it we should complain to? Is it that Billy Bob or is that Johnny? Which board is it? Oh, who sets these tax levies?
1: I'm tired of it.
0: And they're just taking too much of our money. Anyway, yes, that is what you do. But I was comparing with him, and he's got a way nicer house than I do.
1: Yeah.
0: Like, bigger... Dang. More rooms, more acreage, et cetera, et cetera. My house is like 33% more expensive than his.
1: Really?
0: Because
1: Wait,
0: we live in town.
1: Live? Oh.
0: He lives in county, but outside of town.
1: I gotcha.
0: And it's the cost of the convenience. Brad flipping us off. And the
1: oh,
0: cost
1: is that
0: of,
1: what he was doing?
0: Yes, he was. And it was like he was on an elevator. It was just moving without... Anyway. Or escalator. Or one of those walking machines when you're at the...
1: That's an... At the airport?
0: Yeah.
1: I don't know what that's called.
0: I don't either. That car I call
1: conveyor belt?
0: All I know is when I was in Detroit and I had to walk across the airport in like 25 minutes without those, my calfs would have been like...
1: I had to do that.
0: I was jogging.
1: I had to jog from... I came out of gate A and I had to get down to gate D or F or something like that. And the conveyor belt thingies weren't working. So I had to haul... I'm 5'1", by the way. I had to haul all of my stuff from side A of the airport to the other side.
0: That's crazy, son.
1: Yeah.
0: That's crazy, son. All right.
1: In a matter of minutes, but I got there.
0: Hey, Bethany, we have a little under 6 hours till we're going to be getting dunked on, or at least people are going to try to dunk us.
1: I know. I'm excited. I feel like the weather's going to be right for it today.
0: It's going to be perfect.
1: We're going to be sweating.
0: I'm going to get Serrano's afterwards and then maybe go to the food truck event later tonight as well.
1: Nice.
0: It's going to be fun. But I'm excited for it. But I wanted to say good luck and shout out to you for helping put this together. I know you were a big part of this, and when it comes to all the stuff on the back end and it, listen.
1: I did my part. I wasn't a huge part of it, but I appreciate that.
0: But this was a big event. That was the first year.
1: Yeah.
0: And it was one that it was in my mind, maybe I'm wrong, correct me, but it was the biggest thing that I've seen you a part of when it comes to the whole community coming together. And you are one of the brain trust of it. So they wanted you. They sought you out. And so shout out to you for helping with this and helping the kiddos out too. That don't have anybody else on their side.
1: Think of the children.
0: I know it. Have a good weekend, too. We'll see you next week. 104.1, 1230 a.m. It gets us to the end of the show, but it also gets us to one of my favorite parts of the week. Of course, it's the last word here on KHAS Radio. You know, I was thinking about birthdays this morning. It's my grandma's birthday. She would have been 103 years old today. But I wasn't thinking about the cake part. Not the candles. I was thinking about the strange part. You know, you spend most of your life looking forward. You're building something, building towards the future, raising kids. You're growing a career, solving the next problem, and getting to the next big thing. Then one day you look around and you realize, hey, wait a minute. You've been leaving fingerprints on people's lives for a very long time. That's what I was thinking about today. Today's Sherry's birthday. She's our general manager here at KHAS, and one of the things I've come to appreciate about her is that she's always cared about people. Not in the big dramatic movie speech kind of a way, but in the everyday kind of way. Checking in and making sure everything's all right. Asking questions. Remembering things that matter to you. Taking an interest when she doesn't have to. Those are the things that seem small when they happen, but years later you realize they weren't small at all. I know birthdays can feel like a reminder that time keeps moving on, but I hope today feels like something else. A reminder that a life is measured more than years. Sometimes it's measured by people who are glad they got to spend some of those years with you. Happy birthday, Sherry. And that's the last word on KHAS Radio 104.1, 1230 a.m. Hope you guys have a good weekend. Be good to yourself and everybody else. And come on out to the Mentors Making Waves at Chautauqua Park. We'll be there. 3:30, Brad's up to bat. I'm up there at 4 and Bethany at 4:30. Knock us into the water. Dunk us. Bring your money. Donate for the little kiddos. And have a good weekend, everybody. 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
3: ABC News, I'm Sherry Preston. SpaceX makes its Wall Street debut. Elon Musk and his team watching from SpaceX headquarters in South Texas, and the company's president, Gwynne Shotwell, ringing the opening bell of the NASDAQ in New York today. A lot of fighting and kicking and screaming going on at the White House this weekend. as a UFC fight President Trump wanted so badly is held on Sunday.
4: More than $60 million has already been spent to prepare for this event. The UFC says they are footing the bill and will actually lose $30 million on all of this. But this is also a massive marketing opportunity for them. And President Trump himself is financially entangled in the UFC, owning significant stock in its parent company. And his administration has also announced new partnerships with the UFC, the State Department launching a sports diplomacy program with them.
3: ABC's Mary Bruce. The White House still insisting a peace deal has been agreed upon between the U.S. and Iran. Iran has not confirmed that. This is ABC News. A new warning from police to parents about a growing trend of criminals recruiting teenagers online to carry out violent crimes, including bombings and abductions, even murder.
5: Annalie Berg's 16-year-old son, Rio, was a victim.
6: Still hard to believe.
5: In 2025, he was on his way home when a hooded stranger came up from behind, pulled a gun, and opened fire, killing young Rio, who was not the intended target. Police say the gunman was no professional assassin, but a fellow teen, recruited for the job online by a gang.
6: The kids do the dirty work for them, and then they just throw them away.
5: The 16-year-old hitman in this case was immediately caught, convicted, and sent to prison, so it's two young lives wasted. Police say this online recruitment trend is spreading and should be a wake-up call for parents.
3: ABC senior investigative correspondent Aaron Katursky. Pope Francis in the Canary Islands speaking to migrant aid organizations. He says human smugglers will face the wrath of God. Sherry Preston, ABC News.
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0: There's 38 Special, Back to Where You Belong. It's KHAS. Hey there, I'm Brad Beam, back where I belong, behind the microphone. And then, feeling like where I belong is some weekend vibes. It's Friday, looking ahead towards the weekend. Not going to be too hot, not going to be too cool. We actually have some low temps over the weekend that are going to be pretty moderate. Almost makes me want to open up the windows to sleep, get some fresh air blowing through the house. We'll see if that actually happens. Details on the forecast in just a couple of minutes here on KHAS.
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8: Hi, I'm Kent Boughton, News Channel Nebraska, inviting you to be part of our weather picture of the week. Got a great shot of a spectacular sunrise or sunset? How about an impressive look at a Nebraska thunderstorm? We want to see it. 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
10: High of 85 today under clear skies. Winds out of the south, 8 to 15 miles per hour. Clear skies tonight. Slight chance of thunderstorms. Lows dip down to about 62. Sunshine mixed with clouds at times. Tomorrow, slight chance for storms. High temperatures reach up to 79. Sunshine mixed with clouds at times. Sunday, with daytime highs approaching 72. 78 Monday. I'm meteorologist Laura Lockwood on KHAS Radio, 1230 AM and 104.1 FM.
0: 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Light little south breeze, 5 miles per hour. Fair sky, some good sunshine, a few clouds throughout the area. 74 here at KHAS Radio. 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

0: Black Crowes and Hard to Handle, KHAS Radio. Hey, I'm Brad B. College World Series around the corner. It's in Omaha, and it's just a fantastic event, a fantastic time for Nebraska. But I'm thinking about something else baseball-wise, because I saw the story this morning, and I got really excited about it. Do you remember the show or the movie The Sandlot? Came out in 1993. It's about the group of kids playing baseball at a neighborhood baseball park. They lose a Babe Ruth baseball. Fantastic movie, one of my favorites. Certainly one of my favorite sports movies. Well, 30 years later, the cast is set to reunite. Most of the actors that played the little kids in that Sandlot movie are going to be in a new series, a TV series, called Dugout Dads. So the baseball theme is still there, and it's about a dad who coaches his kid's little league team and has to keep his cool while dealing with the unruly behavior from other coaches and parents. I think we've all seen the stories, heard the issues sometimes with parents messing up kids' sports. Well, they're making a show about it. Should be out later this year. That is just a fun concept to me. And again, because I love the Sandlot movie about baseball, and this show is about baseball, I'm a baseball fan, I'm really excited for it. Looking for it later this year. It is KHAS and online, KHASradio.com. 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

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We could have some. And he's up there. What's that? Hawaii.

0: There's Hootie and the Blowfish. Hold my hand, it's KHAS Radio. Well, we've got a new category for the best of Hastings. Gas stations. Okay, no, wait a second, it's not that. I don't think anybody loves going to the gas station for gas right now, and that's not any of the gas station's fault. 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
1: 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Soybeans and corn are both up on short covering, with July corn to July beans 2.25 higher at 11.17 and a quarter, and August up 1.5 at 11.22. July corn's 3.25 higher at 4.15. September's up 3.25 at 4.23 1/4. Live and feeder cattle are down sharply, but up from the day's lows as they continue to wait for direct business. August live's 2.30 lower at 2.40.37. October's down 2.37 at 2.33.07. August feeders are down 2.85 at 3.56.80. And oversold and due for a bounce, July hogs are up 62 at 97.25. August is 45 higher at 96.35. Brownfield.
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7: 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It's all about annuals that say, bring on the heat, next on the Old Farmer's Almanac Radio Report. With more practical tips and useful advice, this is the Old Farmer's Almanac Radio Report for Friday, June 12th, the 163rd day of the year. Actress Paula Marshall has a birthday, and the Chicago Bulls won their first NBA championship title on this day in 1991. Are you one of the regions we predicted to have a hotter-than-average summer? Here's some help keeping your flower garden blooming brightly despite the heat. Zinnias thrive in hot, dry weather. They make great cut flowers, too. In fact, The more you cut, the more the plant produces. Vinca or periwinkle is probably the most heat-tolerant annual. The native of Africa thrives in the sun, but doesn't mind shade either. And moss rose is another good bet for a hot summer. Native of South America, it needs a little water, and it's quite hardy, blooming well into the cooler months of fall. That is the Old Farmer's Almanac Radio Report. To find more gardening tips, visit almanac.com.
8: High of 85 today, under clear skies, winds out of the south, 8 to 15 miles per hour. Clear skies tonight, slight chance of thunderstorms, lows dip down to about 62. Sunshine mixed with clouds at times. Tomorrow, slight chance for storms. High temperatures reach up to 79. Sunshine mixed with clouds at times. Sunday, with daytime highs approaching 72. 78 Monday. I'm meteorologist Laura Lockwood on KHAS Radio, 1230 AM and 104.1 FM.
0: Really just a great morning weather-wise, about mid-70s, 75 in Hastings. Lots of sunshine and clear skies throughout the area. And a light little breeze only at about 5 miles per hour. Great weather. Thumbs up from me. It's KHAS.

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1: ABC News, I'm Sherry Preston. A federal judge has agreed to extend the court-ordered block on President Trump's $1.8 billion settlement fund, compensating those who claim to have been victims of a weaponized government. The fund to be blocked until further notice from the court. The Trump administration appealing another federal judge's ruling, ordering the president's name removed from the Kennedy Center for the Performing Arts. The administration argues that the president's hand-picked board should be able to add a secondary name to the facility. A long night of violent storms across the Midwest. In Illinois, ABC's Alex Perez.
2: Here in Streeter, there are personal belongings scattered everywhere. Just a reminder of how powerful this storm was. Now, the difficult process of assessing the damage is only just beginning, but officials here say, thankfully, there are no reports of any fatalities.
1: SpaceX to be on the New York Stock Exchange, or the NASDAQ, actually. It's not trading quite yet. It can take time for brokers to set up all their buy and sell orders, but it's just about for its first trade. This is ABC News. It's now increasingly likely that the reauthorization for FISA, the Foreign Intelligence Surveillance Act, will expire by the end of today. ABC's Jay O'Brien with more on what that could mean.
3: Without FISA Section 702, if these intelligence agencies wanted to surveil a foreigner abroad, which is the purpose of it, right, they would have to go through the normal process of getting a warrant, getting a judge to sign off, et cetera, et cetera. And if you have to do that individually for every single case of communications that you're accessing, intelligence officials and top administration officials have said that is just going to be too cumbersome to work at the speed in which we need to work.
1: Several lawmakers protesting President Trump's pick of Bill Pulte as the interim director of national intelligence, saying that he has no experience in intelligence whatsoever. Officials are still searching tornado-damaged areas after strong storms barreled across Illinois last night that pounded communities south of Chicago. I'm Sherry Preston, ABC News.
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0: Lionel Richie and All Night Long. It's KJS Radio. Hey there, I'm Brad Beam. About a quarter after 11 o'clock on a Friday, where something is happening today that I don't fully understand what the heck is going on. This is one of those I've agreed to something without actually knowing the details. Bethany has talked me into something. Bethany, what the heck am I doing later? What is going on today in general here in Hastings?
1: So today at Chautauqua Park, we got Mentors Making Waves, which is benefiting CASA, Mentoring Works, and teammates. So you got to think of the children. We're going to have a dunk tank out there, and there's going to be a bunch of local celebs, not calling you and I celebs, but we're going to get dunked, and it's it's $10 for three balls, and the rest is all free will donation. And all of the money, again, goes to support CASA, Mentoring Works, and teammates. So, don't think about how sweet it's going to be dunked. Think about the children.
0: Okay, so you, in a moment of me probably being distracted, said, "Hey, you want to get in a dunk tank?" And I somehow agreed yes. So
1: that's what happens in this job field.
0: Yeah, me and Brandon have all been put on the list to go into the dunk tank later.
1: Yes.
0: But we are not the only people. There are a litany of folks. The dunk tank is actually set up right now at Chautauqua Park if somebody wants to go out and do some dunking.
1: 9 to 9. And I believe at noon to 12:30, Chris Shook Guy is going to be dunked. We got the assistant fire chief being dunked, I believe, about right now. And if you can't make it to any of those or to us, I believe you're getting dunked at 3:30.
0: Yep.
1: Brandon at 4.
0: Okay, yeah.
1: And then, right? And then I would be at
0: 4:30.
1: 4:30.
0: Did I see the mayor is also on the dunk tank sign-up sheet?
1: Yeah, so at 8:30, he's going to be dunked. We're saving best for last. So if you want to dunk the mayor, you can always head down to Chautauqua Park anytime from 9 to 9. Of course, the mayor's not going to be there till 8:30, but you can watch everyone else get dunked, and it'll be lots of fun.
0: So $10 gets you three throws at the dunk tank, and all the money goes to, like you said, the children.
1: The children, CASA, Mentoring Works, and teammates. None of it goes to us. And it's all for good cause.
0: All right. I will have to find my swimsuit because I'm assuming that somebody is going to hit the target and I will be in the dunk tank.
1: At some point. But it's going to be so hot today, you probably are going to want them to hit the target.
0: Yes. I'm glad you're doing this in June instead of March.
1: Yeah, no, that would be terrible.
0: Yeah, okay. Well, thank you for telling me what the heck I'm doing later, and thank you for helping to set this up, the fundraiser. $10, teammates, CASA, and Mentoring Works all benefiting from this. The dunk tank up right now at Chautauqua Park in Hastings. I'll be out there at 3:30. Come throw softballs and see if you can't dunk me. All right, Bethany.
1: All right.
0: Thank you, I guess.
1: You're
0: for
1: welcome.
0: Wrangling me into this.
1: Thanks for coming out.
0: All righty. It's KHS. We'll check the weather and see how warm it's going to be for me to go in the dunk tank.
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8: Ample sunshine expected today with daytime highs approaching 85. Winds out of the south 10 to 15 miles per hour. Lows dip down to about 64. Tonight, mainly clear skies. Sunshine mixed with clouds at times. Tomorrow, slight chance for storms. Daytime highs approaching 79. Dry with temperatures a bit below average. Sunday and Monday and highs in the low 70s to the upper 70s. I'm meteorologist Laura Lockwood on KHAS Radio, 1230 AM and 104.1 FM.
0: Well, right now in Hastings, we do have mostly sunny skies. It's a pretty nice summer day. 75 degrees at the KHAS Radio Studio. South wind 5 miles per hour. Enjoy it. Because as far as heat, we ain't seen nothing yet. Here's that song from Bachman Turner Overdrive.

0: Fogarty Center Field, KHAS Radio. Baseball, a huge discussion in Nebraska over the next 2 weeks. Men's College World Series taking place in Omaha. 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College World Series is back. 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We'll turn now to the Brownfield Ag Network. Get a market update. Check prices for this Friday afternoon as well. Or Friday morning. We're almost afternoon. I'm jumping ahead.
1: I'm Kara Hart with Managing for Profit on Brownfield. Corn and soybean futures have been lower this week. Market analyst Naomi Bloom says farmers should be prepared for commodity prices to continue to stay lower throughout the summer and be watching closely for any rallies to finish marketing the remaining old crop bushels. We'll find out more on Brownfield right after this.
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1: Naomi Bloom with Total Farm Marketing says summer highs typically hit between Mother's Day and Father's Day, and some farmers took advantage for both old and new crop sales.
6: So this year it came just a little bit before Mother's Day, and then they had looked at some option strategies to protect unpriced bushels. And I think the industry as a whole reminded producers to be mindful that summer high usually is sometimes

0: between Mother's Day and Father's Day, but I have a feeling that there's some old crap out there that still needs to get to town. Unfortunately, I don't think that this price is going to get any better unless something bad happens in the Middle East. We're looking at 2 billion bushel carryout for that old crop. So the end user knows that there's crop that has to come to town between now and harvest. So they're going to just sit back patiently and wait for the farmer to bring it to town. So I would say this, you know, if any slight bounces that we see over the coming weeks, just make sure you're selling it. And then come late August, September, I do feel that there will be a very, very significant low for the grain market. And if you wanted to do any re-ownership at that time, I would start a re-ownership strategy for the latter part of 2026 that would take you into 2027. Thing I just want to remind folks, because I heard a lot of, understandably so, frustration, even when Dease corn was at $5. You know, input costs are high and it's not super profitable for a lot of people. And I just have to, you know, remind people that history and agriculture says that sometimes you have to trudge through 5 or 6 years of small profit before you get the 2 to 3 years of glory, amazing, great prices. And so we just might be in that trough again of those lower values like we saw between 2014 and 2019. But keep in mind, heading for the latter part of 2026 and 2027, the El Nino weather pattern is supposed to be okay and helpful for U.S. production for grain, but it's not good for India. It wouldn't be good for southern parts of China. So we need to watch global weather this summer, in addition to U.S. weather. Because if those big global end users and global grain producers like India and China, if they get to the point where they are not going to be having great crop, they might have to then import U.S. crops. And that's where I think that they will do it. But they're not going to do it until August, until we hit our seasonal low, because they're watching the markets, they're watching prices, they're watching seasonals, they're watching charts. They're going to come in and buy, but they're going to wait until the cheapest price point, which usually has a tendency to be mid to late August.
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5: Warmer and drier conditions ahead. Hello, I'm Kellen Havikin with the latest agribusiness news on Brownfield. An ag meteorologist says he expects a major shift in the U.S. weather pattern at the end of the month. Matt Macon says conditions in many areas of the Corn Belt will transition to below average precipitation.
6: Once we hit later June and go through the first week of July to second week of July, so now we're approaching pollination, that timeline in most data, not all, but the vast majority of data available indicates that that is going to turn into a much drier period.
5: He tells Brownfield.
6: And with that, the heat would also boost. So we'd have the double whammy impact.
5: An atmospheric scientist says South American crop growers are dealing with a mix of weather conditions. Eric Snodgrass with Nutrient Ag Solutions says the eastern and central growing areas turned drier than normal to finish the Safrina corn crop.
7: What was interesting was, as dry as it got at that point, we didn't really see a whole lot of folks adjusting their crop numbers either up or down during that time frame, although we anticipated that if you put some drier weather at the finish of a corn crop, it probably shouldn't make as high a yield as you'd expect.
5: But he tells Brownfield it's been a different story in southern Brazil.
7: The odd thing is, it's been very wet across southern Brazil, where they do also grow a safrina crop, which may be impacting the way that that crop is finishing, maybe too wet. And we have big questions about their upcoming dry season, in the middle of their winter, because El Niños tend to make things a bit wetter across Brazil's major growing areas.
5: An assistant professor at Iowa State University says drought conditions and excess rain is fueling toxic weed growth across the Midwest. Shelby Gruce says growth stage and quantity consumed increases the risk for livestock.
8: Things like poison hemlock, wild parsnip, St. John's wort, common milkweed, black cherry, or Johnson grass, they can be pretty fatal in small amounts. So being able to identify that is very important.
5: She tells Brownfield early detection and prevention is critical.
8: Treating with herbicides in the fall or early spring during the rosette stage is the best way to control these, because once it bolts, it's really hard to control with a herbicide. You can mow or cut after bolting, but you want to do this before flowering.
5: Weather and rising input costs could have made an impact on U.S. farmer planting decisions this spring. Duane Boss with Bolt Marketing tells Brownfield he's been getting mixed signals on corn acres.
9: Right around my area, I saw corn on corn being in. So I thought, wow, acres aren't going to be down. But boy, when you talk to co-ops and seed salesmen, it sounds like if they didn't have fertilizer booked before, they did not plant the corn then.
5: Don Roos with U.S. Commodities says some analysts believe corn acres will decline by 2 million acres, but he's got a different take.
10: We think they're going to stay the same at 94. We think that we had a rush for people to plant. Weather was good. We think the soybean acres, we think, probably go up 2 million acres.
5: I'm Kellen Havikin for Brownfield.
11: 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Canines for Warriors has been the nation's leading nonprofit organization, providing service dogs for veterans battling PTSD and other invisible wounds of war.
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0: 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Got a great shot of a spectacular sunrise or sunset? How about an impressive look at a Nebraska thunderstorm? We want to see it. 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
22: Ample sunshine expected today, with daytime highs approaching 85. Winds out of the south, 10 to 15 miles per hour. Lows dip down to about 64. Tonight, mainly clear skies. Sunshine mixed with clouds at times. Tomorrow, slight chance for storms. Daytime highs approaching 79. Dry, with temperatures a bit below average. Sunday and Monday, and highs in the low 70s to the upper 70s. I'm meteorologist Laura Lockwood on KHAS Radio, 1230 AM and 104.1 FM.
23: Right now in Hastings, relatively clear, sunny, and at least for comparatively what we have seen, cooler days. We're only at about 76 degrees right now here in Hastings at KHAS Radio. Heading into the noon hour, Brandon Shanahan has local headlines, the sports stories that matter as well. ABC News on the hour. And your weather forecasts coming up, KHAS.

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1: ABC News, I'm Sherry Preston. A deadly shooting situation has been going on in Midland, Texas.
2: We do have 11 known victims at this time. There's at least one victim that is dead on the scene.
1: Midland Mayor Lori Blong says police have established a perimeter. A local news report was quoting witnesses as saying two people were shot while waiting at a stoplight and that the shooter is now barricaded inside a building. A federal judge has issued an injunction blocking President Trump's $1.8 billion fund to benefit those who claim to have been victimized by the Biden administration. There's no deal yet officially announced or signing scheduled between the United States and Iran, even though Iran's foreign minister says an agreement has never been closer. SpaceX stock, just issued today, has been trading at about $162, higher than the initial offering price. And that means SpaceX is worth $2 trillion. And founder Elon Musk is officially the world's first trillionaire. This is ABC News. It is increasingly likely the authorization for a key intelligence tool will expire at the end of the day. Members of both the House and Senate expected to leave town after each failed to pass a reauthorization for Section 702 of FISA, the Foreign Intelligence Surveillance Act, which allows for warrantless wiretaps of overseas targets. Here's ABC's Jay O'Brien.
3: At least temporarily, it is going to, and top intelligence officials have described this, grind some of the what they view as critical intelligence processes to a halt, or at minimum, make them harder.
1: Democrats said they would vote against an extension in protest of President Trump's pick of Bill Pulte to serve as acting director of national intelligence, who has no national intelligence experience. Damage in parts of the Midwest after strong storms hit the region. Heat is the issue today in the Northeast. The FIFA World Cup arrives in the U.S. today. The U.S. men's national soccer team faces Paraguay in Los Angeles today. Sherry Preston, ABC News.
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8: Ample sunshine expected this afternoon, with daytime highs approaching 85. Winds out of the south, 10 to 15 miles per hour. Mainly clear skies tonight. Lows level off around 64. Sunshine mixed with clouds at times tomorrow. Slight chance for storms. Daytime highs approaching 79. Temps below average Sunday and Monday, with highs from the low 70s to the upper 70s. I'm meteorologist Laura Lockwood on KHAS Radio 1230 AM and 104.1 FM.
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10: For KHAS Radio, I'm Brandon Shanahan. After 3 days of testimony and a full day of deliberations, the jury in the State versus Nebraska versus Jade Essing case was unable to reach a verdict. Essing was arrested following a December 2024 incident in which a 10-month-old child in her care suffered severe injuries that medical professionals described as life-threatening. Throughout the trial, the state maintained that the child's injuries were so severe and specific they could not have resulted from an accident, as Essink reported on the day of the incident. During closing arguments, prosecutors reiterated their position that the injuries were inconsistent with an accidental cause and conflicted with the account Essink provided to law enforcement. The defense argued that the state failed to present evidence disproving Essink's account. Defense attorneys maintained that position throughout the trial and twice filed motions for a directed verdict, asking the judge to bypass the jury and enter an acquittal. Ultimately, the jury was unable to unanimously agree on either a guilty or not guilty verdict, resulting in a hung jury. Both sides will meet again in about 30 days, where the state will have the opportunity to retry the case, dismiss charges, or something in between. The Adams County Sheriff's Office responded to a report of potential explosive devices in Holstein earlier this week. According to the Adams County Sheriff's Office, deputies received what they believed to be a credible bomb threat just before 9 p.m. Wednesday night. Preliminary information revealed that the call came from a third-party caller and originated outside the United States. Deputies responded to Holstein and searched the area specified in the threat, as well as other potentially related to the call, but found nothing of concern. According to the Adams County Sheriff's Office, there is no active threat. Authorities are continuing to investigate the origin of the call. Independent candidate Dan Osborne submitted more than 12,700 petition signatures to the Nebraska Secretary of State's office yesterday as he seeks to qualify for the U.S. Senate ballot this November. Nebraska law requires independent candidates for U.S. Senate submit at least 4,000 valid signatures, including a minimum of 750 signatures from each of the state's three congressional districts. Osborne delivered boxes of petitions to the Secretary of State's office and said his campaign is focused on building a coalition of voters from across the political spectrum. If enough signatures are verified, Osborne will appear on the general election ballot and could challenge incumbent U.S. Senator Pete Ricketts. Osborne previously ran for U.S. Senate as an independent in 2024 against U.S. Senator Deb Fischer. He received nearly 437,000 votes in the race, while Fischer won by a margin of roughly 62,000 votes, a 53-47% advantage. Ricketts won Nebraska's other Senate race in 2024, defeating Democrat challenger Preston Love Jr. by more than 235,000 votes. 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
11: June 19th and 20th. 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
10: For KHAS Radio, I'm Brandon Shanahan. The Hastings Sodbusters fell one game shy of the three-game sweep, losing to Jefferson City 7-6 last night in the final game of their three-game series. It was Kool-Aid night at Duncan Field, with the Kool-Aid man making an appearance at the ballpark. The Renegades took the lead first in the first inning and built up a 2-1 lead. Heading into the fifth inning, the Sodbusters came all the way back and scored five runs in the fifth, two off of walks and three batted in to take a 6-2 lead. Down the stretch, the Renegades came back to take the final lead of the night to win 7-6. Next up for the Sodbusters, they remain at Duncan Field, where they will host the Grand Island Fighting Cranes in a standalone game tonight. First pitch is set to be thrown at 7 p.m. in Hastings. The Division I NCAA Track and Field Championships continue in Oregon throughout the week. Alexina Johansson from Nebraska became the women's shot put national champion after setting a new meet record with her throw of 19.92 meters. She caps off her career with the Huskers with a total of 8 All-America honors and 4 national titles. As a team, the Huskers men led the men's team scores with 28 points to finish the second day in first place, while the women sit in third with 14 points. The Huskers will wrap up the NCAA championships in Eugene, Oregon later today. The 2026 Men's College World Series gets underway in Omaha starting today with Bracket 1 featuring North Carolina and West Virginia in Game 1, followed by Troy and Ole Miss in the evening game. Then tomorrow we'll see Georgia take on Texas and Alabama and Oklahoma finish out the first round of the double elimination 8-team bracket to determine baseball's national champion. We'll have each game live on our sister station ESPN Tri-Cities. In the NHL, the Carolina Hurricanes took a commanding 3-2 series lead over the Las Vegas Golden Knights by winning 4-2 last night in Raleigh. The Hurricanes will have an opportunity to clinch the series Sunday during Game 6 in Las Vegas. The NBA Finals continue tomorrow, and it's officially win or go home time for the San Antonio Spurs as the New York Knicks hold a 3-1 series lead. The Knicks mounted a 29-point comeback in Game 4 just the other night and will have an opportunity to clinch the series in San Antonio tomorrow at 7:30. You can find more of today's sports online at newschannelnebraska.com. 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
21: Diane Renee McLeod passed away at the age of 61 on June 3rd. Funeral services will be held at First St. Paul's Lutheran Church on Friday, June 12th at 11 a.m. Interment will follow at the Concordia Cemetery in rural Junietta. Margaret H. Schlachter passed away on December 25th at the age of 90. There will be a hosted celebration of Margaret's life Saturday, June 13th from 3 to 5 p.m. That's at the Lark at 809 West 2nd Street in downtown Hastings. The celebration will be preceded by a private graveside service. Emmeline Marie Einspar passed away on June 9th. Services will be Monday, June 15th at 10:30 a.m. at Faith Lutheran Church in Hastings. Burial will be at the Zion Lutheran Cemetery in Wanda Township. Gerald E. Jerry Poe, age 88 of Kearney, passed away on Monday, June 8th. Graveside services are scheduled for 11 a.m. Monday, June 15th at Nebraska's Veterans Cemetery in Grand Island, with military honors, which will be provided by the Grand Island United Veterans Honor Group and the United States Navy Funerals Honor Team.
22: Ample sunshine expected this afternoon, with daytime highs approaching 85. Winds out of the south, 10 to 15 miles per hour. Mainly clear skies tonight, lows level off around 64. Sunshine mixed with clouds at times tomorrow, slight chance for storms. Daytime highs approaching 79. Temps below average Sunday and Monday, with highs from the low 70s to the upper 70s. I'm meteorologist Laura Lockwood on KHAS Radio, 1230 AM and 104.1 FM.
2: Another quiet start for direct cash cattle business. Cash hogs are sharply lower. Hello, I'm Megan Grebner with your Brownfield Livestock Market Report. Direct cash cattle trade activity has been slow to develop. A few bids have surfaced at $254 live. Those are in Kansas and Nebraska, and $257 to $259 live in Iowa, and at $403 dressed. All are being passed. A few asking prices in Nebraska have been reported at $260 live. Significant trade volume looks like it's going to hold out until the very end of the week. Boxed beef was mixed at midday with light and moderate demand for fairly light offerings. Choice down a dime at $393.11. Select was 73 cents higher at $373.98. At the Mitchell Livestock Auction in South Dakota, feeder steers 900 pounds and heavier were steady to $5 higher. Feeder heifers didn't have a good comparison. The USDA says demand was good to very good for the large offering of backgrounded yearlings, many of which were sold in full loads, multiple load lots. There were plenty of high-quality cattle offered. Buyers were active. Flesh condition on yearlings ranged from light to heavy. Flesh on heifers was mostly heavy. The demand for fall calves was incredibly strong. Medium and large one feeder steers, 755 to 798 pounds, brought $376.50 to $410. Medium and large one feeder heifers, 901 to 939 pounds, brought $311.50 to $323. Cash hogs are sharply lower with light negotiated purchases. Processors could very likely have needed numbers on hand, so a slow finish to the week won't be a big surprise. Demand remains a focal point for the market. With summer grilling season in full swing, there is opportunity to boost domestic demand, especially as pork remains a competitively priced protein in the retail space. Global demand for U.S. pork has been strong, but there are lingering concerns about long-term strength. Barrows and gilts at the National Daily Direct were down 334 with a weighted average of 94.26. No comparison at the Iowa, Minnesota, or the Western Corn Belt, but weighted averages of 96.12. Butcher hog prices at the Midwest cash markets are steady at $60. At Illinois, slaughter sows were steady with moderate demand for light offerings at $47 to $59. Barrows and gilts were steady with moderate demand for moderate offerings at $49 to $59. And pork values were sharply higher at midday, up $3.31 at $97.78. Butts and ribs were up sharply. I'm Megan Grebner for Brownfield.
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0: Hey, you! 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
4: Soybeans have turned lower, corn is now mixed, cattle is still lower, and hogs are up. I'm John Perkins with a Brownfield Market Update. You better build bigger bins. It's just a suggestion, but regardless, be ready to maximize your per acre profits with MX Series corn by Stein. Stein has yield. After some early modestly higher activity, soybeans have turned modestly lower, probably some degree of spillover from soybean products and from a drop in crude oil. Also, development conditions continue to look favorable in much of the region. The trade's also watching late harvest activity in Argentina while waiting for new demand from China. July beans are 1 1/4 lower at 11.13 3/4. August is down 1 1/2 at 11.19. July meals 20 cents lower at 301.50. July bean oil's down 7 points at 74.38. Corn is now mixed, monitoring development weather with more rain in the forecast for some key growing areas. USDA's planted area numbers are out at the end of the month, along with quarterly grain stocks. July's up 3/4 at 412.5. September's 1 cent higher at 421. And wheat's mixed as well. U.S. production and supplies are both projected at multi-decade lows. World supplies are ample, but those could shrink with the expected lower production in the southern hemisphere. July Chicago's steady at 586 3/4. July Kansas City's up 1 3/4 at 636.5. July Minneapolis is steady at 619.5. Live and feeder cattle are lower, watching the direct markets. Bids and asking prices, where they're even being reported, remain pretty far apart. August live's down 172 at 240.95. October's $1.47 lower at 233.92. August feeders are down 152 at 358.12. And hogs are up on short covering and the higher midday pork. Cash business is steady to lower. July is up 67 at 97.30. August is 32 higher at 96.22. Crude oil's down about $3 a barrel. John Perkins, Brownfield.
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22: Ample sunshine expected this afternoon, with daytime highs approaching 85. Winds out of the south, 10 to 15 miles per hour. Mainly clear skies tonight, lows level off around 64. Sunshine mixed with clouds at times tomorrow, slight chance for storms. Daytime highs approaching 79. Temps below average Sunday and Monday, with highs from the low 70s to the upper 70s. I'm meteorologist Laura Lockwood on KHAS Radio, 1230 AM and 104.1 FM.

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1: ABC News, I'm Chuck Sievertson. The shooter is dead in Midland, Texas, is a statement from the city. At least one other person is dead. Nine victims have been taken to the hospital. Preliminary police info says it started Wednesday when officers tried to pull over a car and the driver fired at officers and then fled. Tried to grab the driver today and he began shooting. Scaffolding is up as workers prepare to take President Trump's name off the Kennedy Center in Washington. Today is the court-ordered deadline to do so, and a federal judge has denied a last-minute appeal to stop it. ABC's Peter Harlambous.
2: To put it lightly, he's very angry about this. He's repeatedly spoken about it, put out multiple Truth Social posts.
1: The administration's appeal claimed removal of the Trump name could create confusion and hurt fundraising. Iran's foreign minister says a short-term agreement has never been closer, but no word that Iran has agreed to any U.S. demands. This is ABC News. The clock ticks louder towards an expiration as Democrats demand a replacement for President Trump's temporary pick to be Director of National Intelligence. ABC's Jay O'Brien on Capitol Hill.
3: Lawmakers have left town here, meaning that key national security tool, a section of FISA used for warrantless foreign surveillance, is all but certain to expire by tonight's midnight deadline at this critical moment for the United States at war with Iran and with major events this summer like the World Cup and America's 250th.
1: Defense Department's released a new batch of UFO reports. ABC's Louis Martinez covers the Pentagon.
4: Nothing that we've seen in the files that are being released right now indicates that these objects are of extraterrestrial origin. We should remember that there is a Pentagon office dedicated to collecting information from all of the government agencies and some of the civilian sector, but there are some things that they cannot explain and that they say that obviously are worth pursuing.
1: ABC's Louis Martinez. Chuck Sievertson, ABC News.
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0: How many other songs do you know that have heartbeats in them? Huey Lewis in the News, KHAS Radio on a Friday afternoon. I feel great. Hey there, I'm Brad Beam. So glad that you're hanging out with us. Looking ahead towards the weekend, I hope you got some good plans. There's fun stuff happening in Hastings, including, well, I guess this one's just technically south of Hastings. Hastings Rural Volunteer Fire Department doing their fundraiser tomorrow. Lunchtime, 11 to 1:30. Free will donation spaghetti feed. The proceeds will be used towards new firefighter equipment and gear, life-saving medical equipment, just overall good stuff. A large item raffle and silent auction. They will have a dunk tank. You can dunk a firefighter, gun raffle, tickets, live fire demonstration. Fun for the whole family. Kids love seeing fire trucks. So tomorrow, that could be something on the agenda from 11 until 1:30 at the Hastings Rural Volunteer Fire Department station. That's just a couple of miles south of town on Baltimore Avenue. So one option for fun this weekend, it's KHAS.
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8: Ample sunshine expected this afternoon, with daytime highs approaching 85. Winds out of the south, 10 to 15 miles per hour. Mainly clear skies tonight, lows level off around 64. Sunshine mixed with clouds at times tomorrow, slight chance for storms. Daytime highs approaching 79. Temps below average Sunday and Monday, with highs from the low 70s to the upper 70s. I'm meteorologist Laura Lockwood on KHAS Radio, 1230 AM and 104.1 FM.
0: Some clouds throughout the area, but some sunshine as well here at the KHAS Radio Studio. South wind at about 5 miles per hour. 79 degrees in the 1 o'clock hour. Music that you can sing along with. Great stuff. Throwing it back to the Beatles now. KHAS.

0: Bob Seger, old time rock and roll. It's KHAS Radio. 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NCN is televising the state's top cowboys and cowgirls. The High School Rodeo Association State Finals live from Valentine tomorrow on News Channel Nebraska Television. 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

0: There's Amy Grant's Baby Baby, KHAS Radio. Hey, I'm Brad Beam. I'm getting ready to go grab my swimsuit because I'm going out to Chautauqua Park later today. At 3:30, I'm in the dunk tank, CASA, teammates mentoring, and Mentoring Works are all teaming up to do a 12-hour fundraising day. They started at 9 in the morning. It goes till 9 o'clock at night. Local celebrities will be in the dunk tank. And Bethany tells me that for $10, you get to throw the ball and try to dunk me 3 times. All the money goes to kids. So it seems like a pretty good idea. And yeah, with the weather, I think I'll be all right if I take the plunge. So it's not just me. If you want to dunk Brandon, if you want to dunk Bethany, coming out, I'm there at 3:30, I think Bethany at 4, and then Brandon at 4:30, all in the dunk tank, all for a great cause, helping kids out in the community. Teammates, Mentoring Works, and CASA, teaming up for that at Chautauqua Park. Come on out and join us. It is KHAS, and have yourself a grand old weekend. Start it off right by dunking some radio people.
1: Soybeans and cattle were lower, corn and hogs were up. Hello, I'm Megan Grebner with your commodity market update on Brownfield. When it comes to short stature corn, it all started with Stine. For decades, they've been focused on unique hybrids that deliver top yields. Stine invented short stature corn, then perfected it. Stine has yield. Soybeans finished the day mostly lower. Development conditions continue to look favorable in much of the region. The trade's also watching late harvest activity in Argentina while waiting for new demand from China. July beans down 1.5 at 11.13.5. August beans down 1.75 at 11.18.75. Corn was higher on short covering and technical buying. Corn has been monitoring development weather with more rain in the forecast for some key growing areas. The USDA's planted acreage numbers are out at the end of the month. July wheat up a penny at 4.12.75. September wheat up 3/4 at 4.20.75. The wheat complex was mixed. U.S. production and supplies are both projected at multi-decade lows. World supplies are ample but could shrink with expected lower production in the southern hemisphere. In Chicago, July wheat was down 2.25 at 5.84.5. September wheat down 2.5 at 5.95.75. In Kansas City, July wheat was down 1/4 at 6.34.5. And in Minneapolis, July wheat down 1.75 at 6.17.75. Live and feeder cattle were lower, watching the direct markets, waiting for business to develop. Choice box beef was weak at midday. August lives down 150 at 241.17. October lives down 160 at 233.80. August feeder cattle were down 222 at 357.42. Hogs were up on short covering and the higher midday move in pork. Butcher hogs were steady. National direct business was sharply lower. July lean hogs up 82 at 97.45. August lean hogs up 45 at 96.35. For the latest in market news, go to brownfieldagnews.com. I'm Megan Grebner for Brownfield.
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8: 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We're visiting with Corteva Portfolio Marketing Lead for Row Crop Fungicides, Madison Riggle. We know these foliar diseases can quickly take hold of a crop if those conditions are right. Talk to me about Forceval Fungicide. Why is that a strong option?
9: We're really excited. This is the first season that we will have Forceval Fungicide. And Forceval really provides growers a powerful tool to help control those key diseases and protect the crop. It's built on three powerful modes of action. So it's giving that grower that confidence they'll have, you know, control over key diseases like the tar spot, southern rust, gray leaf spot, northern corn leaf blight, really being the corn focus, and Forceval also being really strong with frog eye leaf spot. With that protection, in addition to what we say our novel SDHI, it has residual up to 30 days. So that really gives growers some extra protection on the back end through those critical growth stages that most competitive fungicides don't have. Farmers should definitely work with their local Corteva rep. In addition, they can also visit corteva.com/fungicidefacts for more information on Forceval fungicide from Corteva AgriScience.
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11: Ample sunshine expected this afternoon, with daytime highs approaching 85. Winds out of the south, 10 to 15 miles per hour. Mainly clear skies tonight, lows level off around 64. Sunshine mixed with clouds at times tomorrow, slight chance for storms. Daytime highs approaching 79. Temps below average Sunday and Monday, with highs from the low 70s to the upper 70s. I'm meteorologist Laura Lockwood on KHAS Radio 1230 AM and 104.1 FM.
0: Right now in Hastings, we've got mostly sunny skies. There are some clouds moving through the area, light wind, and about 80 right now here at KHAS. I'm Brad Beam, taking off for the weekend. I bid you farewell. Bethany in after 2 o'clock. Have a great day.

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1: ABC News, I'm Chuck Severson. Workers prepare to take President Trump's name off the Kennedy Center in Washington. Today's the court-ordered deadline to do so. Federal judges denied a last-minute appeal to stop it, says ABC's Peter Harlambous.
2: He pointed out that the Trump administration has been partially already complying with this order. The website, for example, the social media pages of the Kennedy Center, they no longer have Donald Trump's name. So he didn't really see how they can remove those parts of the name but not remove the name from the building and argue this somehow would be an irreparable harm.
1: A federal judge is blocking President Trump's $1.8 billion fund to benefit those who claim to have been victimized by the Biden administration. Another judge rejected an attempt by two people from Virginia to cancel the White House UFC fight. That judge says the plaintiffs failed to show how they would be harmed. There is no deal yet officially announced or signed scheduled between the U.S. and Iran, but Iran says a deal's never been closer. This is ABC News. The shooter is dead in Midland, Texas, is a statement from the city. At least one other person is dead and nine victims have been taken to the hospital. Preliminary police info says it started Wednesday when officers tried to pull over a car and the driver fired at officers and then fled. They tried to grab the driver today. Employees at an IRS office in Atlanta working from home until further notice as exterminators take care of a major rat problem.
3: Atlanta IRS employee Kiawana Masterson is one of thousands of staff now working from home as the agency addresses the rat problem in the building. She says the situation inside the office is unbearable.
4: There is rat droppings, there is urine. It's total chaos.
3: In a statement, the IRS acknowledges that the rodents have created an uncomfortable work environment for staff. The department says in addition to new trapping and pest control efforts, it's also implementing plans to improve trash collection and declutter the building. Jonathan O'Brien, ABC News, Atlanta.
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12: 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I'm so excited to be here because today is finally the day for mentors making waves. Again, if you want to dunk me, Brandon, or Brad, yours truly, right here at KHAS Radio, we're going to be down in Chautauqua Park for Mentors Making Waves. It's a dunk tank fundraiser event, and it's benefiting CASA Mentor Works and Mentoring Works and teammates. So you know the money's going for a good cause. The children. Don't think of us. Think of the children. But yes, you can dunk us. 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And we're going to dunk the mayor later on today. So you got to stay tuned for that. And stay tuned for the daily pick-me-up going on every single weekday at 4:20. And of course, coming up next, the dad joke of the day. 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We'll be right back on KHAS Radio.

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14: Sunny skies this afternoon with daytime highs approaching 85. South winds 10 to 15 miles per hour. 64 tonight. Sunshine mixed with clouds at times. Tomorrow, slight chance for storms. High temperatures reach up to 79. Highs around 72 Sunday under partly cloudy skies. 78 Monday. That's a look at your latest forecast from the Weatherology Weather Center. I'm staff meteorologist Jennifer Wojcicki. Right now, 80.

Aha, giving us a classic take on me, KHAS Radio. This is the afternoon sound off show, and with that comes a thing called the dad joke of the day, going on every single weekday at 2:20, sponsored by Furniture and Mattress Direct. 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After all, that's what they stand for, and they sit just behind Sonic, located at 930 South Burlington in Hastings. All right, it's time for my dad joke of the day. Are you ready to cringe and or laugh? Depends on who you are, yeah, what kind of sense of humor you got. Okay, let's get into it. This one says, what do you call cheese that isn't yours? Nacho cheese. You've definitely heard that one before. I hate to admit that that one used to crack me up. KHAS Radio, if you've got better dad jokes than that, you can always text that to us. Text the phrase dad joke followed by your actual dad joke to 402-462-2511. We got Dancing Queen by ABBA coming up next on KHAS Radio.

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0: given us Just a Girl right here on KHAS Radio, and we're giving you a little reminder that Mentors Making Waves is going on right now from 9 to 9. That's benefiting CASA, Mentoring Works, and teammates. If you want to dunk a local celebrity, including Brandon J. McDermott, Brad Beam, or myself, not calling us celebrities, but, you know, darn it, he just walked into a hole with that one. But if you want to dunk any one of us, we're going to be there later on this afternoon at Chautauqua Park. And I believe we're also dunking the mayor later on tonight. So you got to be there again at Chautauqua Park for Mentors Making Waves. KHAS Radio, we're going to be right back after this quick commercial break.
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0: Jackson Brown, here comes those tears again. Hopefully not. Don't cry. You're listening to KHES Radio After All, and I've got some good news for you. 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
1: 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This recording was originally made on a reel-to-reel and transferred to digital format in 2008.
2: One of the most violent crimes to ever take place in this area, followed by attempts at crude frontier justice, took place at the Webster County town of Blue Hill back in 1884. A Blue Hill area homesteader, Leonard Rowell, was killed by a man named Joe Cook. It was evidently a planned crime, during which Cook struck Rowell several times over the head with a hatchet. Taking the murdered man's money, his team and wagon, Cook disappeared for some time. This crime occurred November 3, 1884, as bloody perhaps as any ever committed in this area. It wasn't long, however, before Cook was found and arrested in St. Joseph, Missouri, and returned to Webster County. On the day of his arrival at the county seat of Red Cloud, a swarm of Blue Hill residents were in evidence. It was decided that Cook should be taken to Blue Hill for preliminary hearing. Following that hearing, however, a large mob rushed up and took charge of the prisoner in the sheriff's wagon. The wagon was driven about 1 mile from Blue Hill and stopped at a windmill. The rope had been lost, which the mob intended to use. A clothesline was found and placed around the man's neck, and he was drawn some 18 inches up into the air. Within a few minutes, the county sheriff arrived on the scene, and after a tussle, Cook was cut down after hanging 10 minutes. The authorities managed to revive him, but that night it took 4 men to hold him down, so terrible were his contortions and convulsions. The prisoner, Cook, was returned to Red Cloud and given a trial in district court, apparently having recovered from the vigilante attempt to hang him. A locked jury delayed the reaching of a verdict, but at last agreement was made. The court then sentenced Joseph Cook to life imprisonment at the Nebraska State Penitentiary. Cook began his sentence on January 11, 1885, at the age of 21 years. In 1891, Governor Thayer commuted the sentence to 10 years, and on February 11, 1892, Cook was given his freedom, having served 7 years and 1 month. He disappeared, but later rumors were that he went blind and died of tuberculosis. Thus ended the story of crime and vigilante justice back in 1884 in colorful Webster County history.
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7: Sunny skies this afternoon with daytime highs approaching 85. South winds 10 to 15 miles per hour. 64 tonight.
8: Sunshine mixed with clouds at times.
7: Tomorrow, slight chance for storms.
9: High temperatures reach up to 79.
10: Highs around 72 Sunday under partly cloudy skies. 78 Monday.
11: That's a look at your latest forecast from the Weatherology Weather Center. I'm staff meteorologist Jennifer Vujcicki. Right now, 80.

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1: ABC News, I'm Chuck Sievertson. A shooting this morning turned into a barricade situation in Midland, Texas, police say, and after hours of trying to negotiate with the suspected shooter, that person is dead. Nine others taken to the hospital. Midland Mayor Lori Blong.
2: Our thoughts and prayers are absolutely with the victims and with their families, with our first responders. And
1: police say that they have identified the shooting suspect, who was wanted for an attempted murder of an officer earlier this week. While there's no deal yet officially announced or signing scheduled between the U.S. and Iran, Iran's foreign minister says an agreement has never been closer. ABC News White House correspondent Karen Travers.
3: We were just briefed by a senior administration official who said that they believe they're about 80 to 85% of the way to getting this done, but not 100%.
1: Workers preparing to take President Trump's name off the Kennedy Center in Washington. Today's the court order deadline to do so. This is ABC News. Since lawmakers have gone home for the weekend, a section of the Foreign Intelligence Surveillance Act will expire tonight at a late Friday deadline. It's the section allowing warrantless wiretapping of people outside the U.S. Democrats won't sign on until Trump loyalist Bill Pulte is replaced as acting director of national intelligence. Today marks 10 years since the 49 people were killed in the Pulse nightclub shooting in Orlando, Florida. The attack by an ISIS-inspired gunman on the LGBTQ-friendly club happened in the middle of Pride Month. Mike Napolitano, a SWAT officer, survived being shot in the helmet while confronting the gunman at the club.
4: I don't know how to describe it, but it just knocked me down, completely just rocked, my entire sense of time and everything.
1: Napolitano says he then thought, since he was okay, he'd better shoot back at the guy. Chuck Sievertson, ABC News.
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7: 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It's just KHAS Radio on Facebook. We've got a pinned post to our Facebook page that says, My Favorite Farmer. All you got to do is post a photo of your favorite farmer in the comments and tell us a little bit about them. The photo with the most likes will win a prize package valued at more than over $200. And the winner is going to be announced July 31st, so you have until then to get in your person who you think deserves My Favorite Farmer. Again, My Favorite Farmer presented by Conant Auto Care and sponsored in part by Landmark Implement, Klein Insurance, CPI, Mary Lanning Healthcare, and Russ's Market here in Hastings. KHAS Radio, we've got another classic ahead of your way. Taylor Swift, You Belong With Me. We'll be right back.

0: I Think I'm in Love by Eddie Money, KHAS Radio. You know what? I originally read that title as I Think I'm in Love with Money. And you know what? I think most people are. This is the Afternoon Sound Off Show, and man, is it a scorching hot day outside the KHAS studios. I'm out at Chautauqua Park visiting Mentoring Works, teammates, and CASA to do a little thing called a dunk tank fundraiser. Mentors making waves. 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Again, it's Mentors making waves. 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
4: Hi, I'm Kent Boughton, News Channel Nebraska, inviting you to be part of our weather picture of the week. 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How about an impressive look at a Nebraska thunderstorm? 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
6: Sunny skies this afternoon with daytime highs approaching 85. South winds 10 to 15 miles per hour. 64 tonight. Sunshine mixed with clouds at times. Tomorrow, slight chance for storms. High temperatures reach up to 79. Highs around 72 Sunday under partly cloudy skies. 78 Monday. That's a look at your latest forecast from the Weatherology Weather Center. I'm staff meteorologist Jennifer Wojcicki. Right now, it's 81 degrees.

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0: He was June of 1881, and British troops were advancing on the home of future President Thomas Jefferson. In fact, they were under a mile away. The story of Jefferson's escape from certain capture is this edition of The American Countryside.
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0: On the evening of June 3rd, 1881, 26-year-old Jack Jewett, who lived near Charlottesville, Virginia, noticed a small and fast-moving group of British soldiers moving toward town. He quickly realized those men under Tarleton were headed to capture Thomas Jefferson and other members of the state legislature. He took his horse and rode on back roads to get ahead of them and warn those in their path.
2: Between the time that Jack warned Jefferson and the legislature that the British were coming, they had about 3 hours to get ready, and they made good use of it. Jefferson hid a great many state papers and family valuables under the porch at Monticello, didn't leave until an off-duty Continental soldier came galloping up and said, "Governor, you got to go. The British are coming up the hill."
0: Janice Clark shares the story of Jack Jewett from his former home just outside of Lexington, Kentucky. Jefferson rode his horse over the mountains to escape. The British turned their attention toward other legislators in Charlottesville.
2: Many of them were staying at Jack's father's tavern, the Swan, in Charlottesville. But because of the warning, they were able to convene at the courthouse. They voted to back up again, go over the crest of the Blue Ridge Mountains to Stanton, Virginia, and they adjourned just as Tarleton's men rode into town.
0: Only 7 legislators were captured. None were the big names the British were after. Jack Jewett's ride not only saved the lives of the new country's leaders, but much more.
2: Yes, and perhaps saving the whole revolution, because if he had not done what he did, it's very possible the British would not have been at Yorktown 4 months later to have been bottled up by the French fleet and Continental Army under George Washington.
0: Jewett's ride was probably longer, more dangerous, and more productive than that of Paul Revere. So why haven't you heard of him? That's next time as we travel the countryside in Lexington, Kentucky. I'm Andrew McCray.
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0: 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Although I'm not at the station right now, I'm actually out at Chautauqua Park visiting Mentors Making Waves. It's a little dunk tank fundraiser benefiting Mentoring Works teammates and CASA. So that all goes towards the children, and you get something out of it if you want to dunk a local celeb. All of the people that you probably want to dunk are going to be out there, including the mayor this afternoon. Yeah, did I mention that? Yeah. Better get out there again. That's a Chautauqua Park here in Hastings. KHAS Radio. We're going to be right back after a quick commercial break.
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4: 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It's all about annuals that say, bring on the heat, next on the Old Farmer's Almanac Radio Report. With more practical tips and useful advice, this is the Old Farmer's Almanac Radio Report for Friday, June 12th, the 163rd day of the year. Actress Paula Marshall has a birthday, and the Chicago Bulls won their first NBA championship title on this day in 1991. Are you one of the regions we predicted to have a hotter-than-average summer? Here's some help keeping your flower garden blooming brightly despite the heat. Zinnias thrive in hot, dry weather. They make great cut flowers, too. In fact, the more you cut, the more the plant produces. Vinca, or periwinkle, is probably the most heat-tolerant annual. The native of Africa thrives in the sun, but doesn't mind shade either. And moss rose is another good bet for a hot summer. Native of South America, it needs a little water, and it's quite hardy, blooming well into the cooler months of fall. That is the Old Farmer's Almanac Radio Report. To find more gardening tips, visit almanac.com.
5: Sunny skies this afternoon with daytime highs approaching 85. South winds 10 to 15 miles per hour. 64 tonight. Sunshine mixed with clouds at times. Tomorrow, slight chance for storms. High temperatures reach up to 79. Highs around 72 Sunday under partly cloudy skies. 78 Monday. That's a look at your latest forecast from the Weatherology Weather Center. I'm staff meteorologist Jennifer Wojcicki. Right now, it's 81 degrees.

could keep on, because the force, it's got a lot of power, and it makes me feel like

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1: ABC News, I'm Chuck Sievertson. Wall Street's major indexes soared on the investor confidence over SpaceX's debut on the NASDAQ today. The rocket company ending more than 19% above where they started, launching Elon Musk as the world's first trillionaire. The market's also responding well to news that the U.S. and Iran could be nearing a deal to reopen the Strait of Hormuz. Crude oil prices dropped. Both U.S. and Iranian officials making conflicting statements. ABC News contributor and former Deputy Secretary of Defense on the Middle East, Mick Mulroy.
2: It's pretty clear from what both sides are saying publicly or through, you know, releases to state-owned media that the two sides are far apart. And I can't imagine what they would be signing, in Geneva this weekend.
1: Police say they know who the shooter was this morning in Midland, Texas, once sought for the alleged attempted murder of an officer earlier in the week. That person is dead, with nine others taken to the hospital. This is ABC News. It will have been nearly 5 years since the deadly 2022 Uvalde, Texas school shooting, when former school police chief Pete Arredondo stands trial for allegedly endangering students that day. During a brief court appearance today, a judge set a tentative trial date of February 22, 2027. Ebola cases in the Democratic Republic of Congo have surpassed 600. The outbreak continues to spread. 635 confirmed cases and 127 deaths, says Congo's Minister of Health. Some Ebola deaths in Uganda, too. ABC News medical contributor Dr. Alok Patel.
3: There are some studies suggesting that we're only seeing the reports from about 20 to 60% of cases where there needs to be contact tracing. So the worry is, due to displacement and due to a lack of supplies and mistrust, that not all the cases and exposures are being counted right now, and the illness count could get much higher.
1: Elon Musk became the world's first trillionaire after shares of his rocket company SpaceX soared on Wall Street. Chuck Sievertson, ABC News.
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6: Lows level off around 64. Tonight, under mainly clear skies, winds out of the south 10 to 15 miles an hour. Sunshine mixed with clouds at times. Tomorrow, slight chance of thunderstorms. Highs level off around 79. Lows level off around 51. Tomorrow night, mainly clear skies. Dry with temperatures a bit below average Sunday and Monday, and highs from the low 70s to the upper 70s. From the Weatherology Weather Center, I'm meteorologist Megan Mulford. Currently, 82.

Marvin Gaye reminding us, hey, that's just the way that love goes. KHAS Radio, right here on the afternoon sound off show. 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It's a good reminder that changing someone's life doesn't always require a huge gesture. 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We're going to watch the mayor get dunked. KHAS Radio, we've got Robert Palmer up next. Say that five times fast on the one and only KHAS.

HAS Radio. I'm your host, Bethany Brunson, and I'm proud to say I'm about to be dunked at the dunk tank out at Chautauqua Park. Why? Because we're doing a little thing called Mentors Making Waves. 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Brad and Brandon have already been dunked, and now, you know,

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0: Sharona, KHAS Radio, giving you the knack. Classic tracks and new hits all on us. And, of course, the dunk tank is on me. Mentors making waves out of Chautauqua Park from 9 to 9. Later on tonight, you can see the mayor get dunked. That's right, our very own Mayor Jay Beckby. He's going to be dunked at about 8 o'clock to 8:30-ish. And we're going to see how much money we can raise for Mentors Making Waves. It's a fundraiser, local fundraiser benefiting CASA, Mentoring Works, and the teammates. So if you want to go out there and dunk a few other celebs, we are all out here waiting and willing to get dunked because it is a hot day out here in KHAS Radio Land. Afternoon Sound Off show here for you every single weekday from 2 to 6. We're going to be right back after a quick commercial break. We're going to touch on weather, and we'll see you on the other side.
1: Cattle and soybeans were lower Friday, corn finished mixed, and hogs closed higher. I'm John Perkins with a Brownfield Market Update. Farming's in your DNA and Stein's as well. Stein offers seed genetics developed by farmers for farmers. Stein has yield. Live life your way with Stein. Soybeans closed lower, unable to follow through on their early gains. July beans are down 1.5 at 11.13.5. August is 1.75 lower at 11.18.75. Corn did close steady to firm with some demand support. July was up 1 at 4.12.75. September was 3/4 higher at 4.20.75. Live and feeder cattle were lower, watching the direct markets. Megan Grebner has more on that in just a moment. August live was down 150 at 241.17. October was 160 lower, 233.80. August feeders were down 222 at 357.42. And covering shorts, July hogs were up 82 at 97.45. August was 45 higher at 96.35. Now, here's Megan Grebner with Cash Livestock. Megan?
2: Thanks, John. There's a light direct cash cattle trade underway. Live deals in the South were at $255, a dollar lower than the previous week's weighted averages. Some dress deals in Nebraska were marked at $404 to $405, steady to a dollar lower than the prior week's weighted average basis. Estimated cattle slaughter was 95,000 head for Friday, down 5,000 on the week and down about 6,000 on the year. The cash hog market hasn't been really consistent in recent weeks. Demand remains a focal point. With summer grilling season in full swing, there is opportunity to bolster domestic demand, especially as pork has been competitively priced in the retail space. Global demand for U.S. pork has been strong in some instances, but there are still lingering concerns about long-term strength. Estimated hog slaughter was 475,000 head, up 8,000 on the week and up about 40,000 on the year. With John Perkins, I'm Megan Grebner for Brownfield.
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11: Lows level off around 64. Tonight, under mainly clear skies, winds out of the south 10 to 15 miles an hour. Sunshine mixed with clouds at times. Tomorrow, slight chance of thunderstorms. Highs level off around 79. Lows level off around 51. Tomorrow night, mainly clear skies. Dry with temperatures a bit below average Sunday and Monday, and highs from the low 70s to the upper 70s. From the Weatherology Weather Center, I'm meteorologist Megan Mulford. Currently, 82.

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1: ABC News, I'm Chuck Sievertson. Wall Street's major indexes zoomed, propelled partly by SpaceX's debut on the NASDAQ today, ending more than 19% above where they started, with Elon Musk becoming the world's first trillionaire. The market's also boosted by news that the U.S. and Iran could be nearing a deal to reopen the Strait of Hormuz. A Trump administration official telling ABC News senior White House correspondent Selena Wang a deal is closer than ever.
2: Now, this official, though, did caveat that they aren't sure as to whether the supreme leader has signed off on this and did acknowledge that there are some factions within Iran that don't want this deal to go through, but said that those that the U.S. have been negotiating with and who have the authority to make this deal do, in fact, want this to be signed.
1: Police say the shooter today in Midland, Texas, where 9 people went to the hospital, was known to cops accused of the attempted murder of an officer. They say the shooter is dead. This is ABC News. Ebola cases in the Democratic Republic of Congo are over 600, with over 100 deaths. ABC News medical contributor Dr. Alok Patel says World Cup fans in the U.S. should not be worried about it.
3: This is not COVID or measles, where it's going to be airborne spread. Ebola transmission really requires close contact and exposure to bodily fluids. Usually, if you are a healthcare provider or you're a caregiver or you have a burial ritual, which is exactly how it was spreading or suspected so in Africa.
1: Travel troubles for Pope Leo as he departed Spain after a technical problem left him grounded in the Canary Islands. ABC's Marcus Moore.
4: The King of Spain then offered his plane for Pope Leo to get back to Rome. And that's when we saw Pope Leo walking across the tarmac and getting on to the king's private plane. And then a short time after that, taking off, heading to Rome, some 3 hours after he was supposed to leave originally.
1: Chuck Sievertson, ABC News.
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10: 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I've been sitting outside in 80-something degrees. 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One of These Nights. 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

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I'm telling you, all you have to do to participate in the 5 o'clock All Request Show Hour and get your song played is to text the word request to 402-462-2511, followed by your actual song request. 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

0: 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So God made a farmer.
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6: Lows level off around 64. Tonight, under mainly clear skies, winds out of the south 10 to 15 miles an hour. Sunshine mixed with clouds at times. Tomorrow, slight chance of thunderstorms. Highs level off around 79. Lows level off around 51. Tomorrow night, mainly clear skies. Dry with temperatures a bit below average Sunday and Monday, and highs from the low 70s to the upper 70s. From the Weatherology Weather Center, I'm meteorologist Megan Mulford. Currently, 82.
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Going from one classic to the next, it's KHAS Radio giving you Elton John's Rocket Man. We're already on to our third song request of the 5 o'clock All Request Show Hour. Can you guess what song request we've got next? Bet you can't. Warren Zevon. I feel like I say that so funny. Warren Zevon, Werewolves of London is what's playing next here on KHAS Radio.

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Kelly Clarkson, Because of You. This is the afternoon sound off show, and with that comes the 5 o'clock all request show hour. We're already on to our last song request, which means I've got to say my goodbyes. Although today has been a very eventful and fun day, I've been through the ringer and I'm ready to go after being dunked out at Mentors Making Waves. Make sure you stop by Chautauqua Park. They're out there until 9 o'clock tonight, and you don't want to miss watching the mayor get dunked at about 8:30. Yeah, you don't want to miss out on that. I know I'll be out there, and it's going to be so much fun. Thanks so much for listening in to the Afternoon Sound Off Show and spending some time with me every single weekday from 2 to 6. Our last song request of the day is Anita Baker's Sweet Love on KHAS Radio. I'm your host, Bethany Brunson. Be good to yourself and be good to everyone else. Hope you have a wonderful Friday and a great weekend.

Lows level off around 64. Tonight, under mainly clear skies, winds out of the south 10 to 15 miles an hour. Sunshine mixed with clouds at times. Tomorrow, slight chance of thunderstorms. Highs level off around 79. Lows level off around 51. Tomorrow night, mainly clear skies. Dry with temperatures a bit below average Sunday and Monday, and highs from the low 70s to the upper 70s. From the Weatherology Weather Center, I'm meteorologist Megan Mulford. Currently, 82.

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0: coming to you live from Memorial Stadium. It's Sports Nightly. All the Huskers, all the time. 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
1: Jacobson masked with the ball, behind the back, bounce pass. Jacobson, three off the shot, off the bounce pass, got it. Cale Jacobson on a slick play by Mast. Sanford across the line with a pump fake. Now it's Mast with the ball, top of the circle, lost it, got it back. Did Price Sanford, Mast three, got it, oh my God. Oh my Lord. What a clutch three by Mast, and he did not have to shoot that.
2: Good evening. Welcome in to Sports Nightly here on a Friday night. I'm Josh Hilkeman. Last week, we kicked off our summer best of series, and tonight we're going to continue that with our first of several men's basketball games from the magical 2025-26 season. As we spread those games throughout the summer, we'll run through them chronologically, which means we start toward the beginning of the season. After three blowout wins to kick things off, the Huskers headed north to the Sanford Pentagon in Sioux Falls, South Dakota, to face the Oklahoma Sooners on November 15th. The Sooners were 2-1 with their lone loss against Gonzaga. It was a Husker-heavy crowd in the Pentagon that night, and that's the setting we send you to just ahead of tip-off. Calling the action were Kent Pavelka and Jeff Smith.
3: What an unbelievable atmosphere. We got a home court advantage here. The crowd is really amped up. And I love these old 96 uniforms. That was a good design on these unis.
1: Yeah, I like them too. Retro uniforms in honor of the 96 NIT championship, and then appropriate for this throwback atmosphere here at the Pentagon. And we are in the crow's nest tonight. We're not floor level. A little bit too far from the action for my taste, but I probably prefer this than being right next to Fred standing in front of me the whole game.
3: That's true. You know? We do have a great view. We might not be able to tell you if it's a foul or a goaltend or anything like that, but we'll do the best we can.
1: Here we go. The Husker power chant. Ahead of tip-off. Is Connor Asijan starting?
3: No, he's just out there getting these guys rolling.
1: Sixth guy.
3: Just showing some good enthusiasm. You know, we said at the end of that at Maryland Eastern Shore game, those last 8 minutes didn't look pretty, but probably gave them a chance to show a little film like this is, we got to play for 40, and we got to do these things better. So let's get it going.
1: Mast jumping it up against Mo Wagee. Wagee with the height advantage by about an inch. And Kelly Pfeiffer will throw it up. Pfeiffer, Rourke, and Howard are officials, and the opening tap is controlled by Oklahoma. And this is Nigel Pack with the basketball to his running mate in the backcourt, Brown. They'll work the ball around the perimeter against the Husker man-to-man on the first possession of the basketball game. Brown to Pack, pump fake, has his man in the air. The pass on the right side, back to Pack, takes the three, nails it. And the first mistake of the game was biting on that pump fake.
3: Yes, and we helped a little too much off of Pack. I don't think we can leave him too far.
1: 3-0. Oklahoma scores on its first possession. Buchtin gel for the Huskers to Mast. He fires up a three and misses. And the rebound taken down by OU and by Tay Davis. Davis has it on the right side of the floor. Here's a drive in the paint. Off the window, not good. The tip try, no good. And coming out of the pack with the basketball is Nebraska with it. Sanford across the timeline, right side.
3: Really good battle down there by Bearkay, getting us that tip to the rebound.
1: Bearkay with a handoff. Mast winds up with it. Coming to it is Sam. Sam at the foul line, pump fake, did not shoot it. Looks low, finds Mast. Mast wheeling on the block. Hook shot blocked. Here comes OU the other way. 3-0 Sooners. Minute 15 into it. Here's the attack by Davis. Reverse layup good at the rim, and it's 5-0 Oklahoma.
3: Rink got off balance on that post move. He had a mismatch, but he got off balance, and the help came from the weak side for the block.
1: Bearkay with the ball with a handoff to Sam. Comes left to Price. Sanford to swing the ball right to left. Cutter is Mast. Bounce pass baseline right in the corner. It's Hoiberg. Hoiberg one-arms the pass back to Price Sanford. He comes right, looks left, finds Rink Mast on the elbow. Back to Price, shoots the three on to target, it looked like, but it's short. And the rebound, placement rebound into the lap of Pack. Down the floor, the drive by Brown, and a foul on the floor before the shot.
3: Okay, so transition defense is already a factor. They got a Euro step for a layup, and right there they fouled because we were in transition. We've got to get back and get the ball stopped. Their athleticism is showing through right now on us.
1: We played a minute and 49 seconds, and the Huskers with a goose egg on the scoreboard. 5-0, Oklahoma.
3: They are definitely pressure, man-to-man defense, not letting us make easy passes and slowing down our ball movement.
1: And the free throw up and good, make it 6-0 on the make by Xavier Brown. Double figures every game last year at St. Joseph's. He is a bucket.
3: He's a 92% free throw shooter as well.
1: All-Atlantic first team, Atlantic Conference. Second free throw good, and the Sooners have opened up a quick lead over the Cornhuskers, 7-0, and a little pressure, 2-1-2.
3: Yep, little 2-2-1 box press, I call it.
1: Sanford with the ball, across the timeline, gives it off to Lawrence, who comes to the left on a left-handed dribble. Coming to it, setting the screen is Sanford, gives it off to Mast and set on the right side of the floor, faces up, no shot, hands it off now to Buchtenjill, with a handoff now to Hoiberg, fakes left, comes right, drives the ball, he eluded his defender, tried to throw it out of there, it's out of bounds off Oklahoma. Nebraska ball with, what do we have left on the shot clock here?
3: 7 seconds on the clock. I like the movement was quicker that time, and we had a guy wide open on the wing. They just deflected it out of bounds on us.
1: 7 seconds on the shot clock, and Lawrence will throw it in. Wearing the red headband, looking, finding Hoiberg. Hoiberg, left elbow, shot by Mast, up short. Huskers can't buy one. Down 7-0, OU with the defensive board. Pack with the basketball, right side to Brown. Passes on the wing, over there to Reed. Reed double-teamed. They swing it around left off that double team. The spin, the kick out. Brown steps into a three, nails it. 10-0, Oklahoma.
3: Coach Hoiberg's going to stay with it here. He's got a call. We just need to get a bucket and get in the flow.
1: Two threes by Brown. Here's a long three. Got it for Bryce Sanford. Bryce Sanford, who is shooting 41% from the floor, breaks the ice on his 10th three of the year.
3: Badly needed Central Valley Ag three-pointer. Good assist to Jamarcus.
1: Wagee hands it off. Brown's got it. Ball screen. Right side on the weak side. The pump fake in the corner to Davis. Davis double team, flips it out up top, shooting the three, missing the three, and the rebound to Hoiberg off that miss by Reed. Huskers with the ball down 10-3. Across the timeline is Hoiberg, top of the circle, comes left with a pass off to Price, puts it up, got another one back-to-back trios. Price Sanford.
3: Central Valley Ag three, coming off a great screen from Rink Mast.
1: Back-to-back trios from Price Sanford, the transfer from Iowa. OU's basketball, 10-6. Oklahoma crowds really into it here on the road. Browns with the basketball to Waukee. Fakes the handoff. Ball knocked free on the floor. Into the hands of Davis. Davis drives. And we got a goaltend, I think, or foul call before the shot.
3: It's going to be both a foul and a goaltend. We really shouldn't have gone up and knocked that away because it was an obvious goaltend after the foul.
1: Hitting the deck hard was Reed. That might be our hit of the game right there. We'll call it that.
3: Coach Hoiberg's talking to Kelly Pfeiffer. I'm not sure they're counting the basket goaltending, but still giving him two shots. Should just be a one shot.
1: It is 12-6, Oklahoma. We played less than 4 minutes here in Sioux Falls. Free throw is up and good by Reed. He only got one foul shot. So it's 13-6. Huskers down by 7. We've had back-to-back threes by Price Sanford, who handles the ball, gives it off to Hoiberg, faces up, back right side. Price drives this time, kicks it back to Hoiberg on the elbow to the cutting Buchtenjill, puts it up, can't finish. He's hit, he's fouled. Two free throws for Buchtenjill here.
3: Great cut against that pressure by Buchtenjill.
1: Good timing on it.
3: Excellent, yeah, and Sammy found him right away, gave him a good pass. Almost went in and completed that, got the three-point opportunity.
1: Huskers hitting 71% from the foul line so far in this young season. Free throw percentage will be big in this one. Free throw up by Berkay, got the bounce off the front of the rim and it dropped through for him.
3: Shooter's touch right there, hit the front of the rim, rolled over it.
1: Berkay is now 7-for-10 from the foul line this season. At 8.6 boards against Maryland Eastern Shore, makes both foul shots. And so the Huskers climb back to within 5 at 13-8 on the two free throws by Buchtenjill.
3: And we score, we get back and set our defense.
1: Good point. Brown with the ball. To Wagee on the left side of the floor. Into the basketball game is Wonkwo at a forward spot. He's got it. He squares. He shoots. He misses. The ball tapped out on an offensive rebound for Oklahoma. Brown in the corner. Deep corner three. Davis, no. They try for the offensive rebound. It's out of bounds off of Mast, I believe. Either Mast or... I think it was Mast who last touched it. Or Cale Jacobson, perhaps.
3: Honestly, I'm fine with Reed or Davis attempting threes. Let's take away Brown and take away Pack. They're just too talented of shooters.
1: A couple of guys that can shoot it as well on the floor. Forsyth and Utak for Oklahoma at the dead ball. Forsyth has it deep left corner. Up top, the handoff to Brown on the right side. Utak shoots the three and missed it. Rebound run down by Hoiberg. Nebraska down five with the ball. Hoiberg across the timeline. Right in the center of the floor to Jacobson. He stops. He pivots. Bounces it out to Mast. Mast covered by Wagee. And we got a whistle and the ball kicked.
3: And right there, Sam was running a curl cut because they were trailing and pressuring. He might have had a layup if they wouldn't have. The kick saved a layup. Oklahoma saved one with that kick.
1: And so they reset the shot clock to 20. Hoiberg will run, throw it in on the right hash mark. Inbounds to Jacobson. And now back to Sam, running things at point. Back to Cale. Bounce pass, left wing high. Mast has it against Wagee. He drives him, gathers, pivots, puts it up. Reverse layup won't go. And the rebound 5-4 and getting it as Buchtenzel puts it up, missed it. He just needed to gather himself a little bit more.
3: Yeah, or kick it out. And Rink got a little too far under the basket. Really nice drive and strong, but he just got caught under the basket.
1: And we're going to see Frager come into the ball game here at this dead ball. Out is Mast.
3: We've gotten pretty small here. Bearkay the biggest and the only real big on the floor, although Frager can play big.
1: So OU with the ball. Ahead 13-8. We played just a little better than 5 minutes. First half in Sioux Falls. Forsyth with the ball to Brown. Back to Forsyth, right side of the floor. Back to Brown. Quick pass, left side. Three ball, no. Fight for the loose ball. Offensive rebound and a foul called on Nebraska. Buchtenzel and Frager sandwiching Wagee, who hit the floor.
3: They got Frager over the back. Good battle for the boards. I think he just got his hand on his shoulder when they came down, and it made it look like he pulled him down. Not sure he did.
1: And so the foul against the Huskers. And that is three team fouls against the Big Red. One so far against Oklahoma. Forsyth with the ball and a whistle. Would he step out of bounds?
3: Stepped out of bounds, but really good trail out by Frager and forced him to catch it a little further, wider than he wanted to, and stepped out of bounds.
1: Hoiberg with the ball in the backcourt. Walks it across the timeline, right side of the floor. Comes to the left in the midcourt. Faces up. And we got a whistle and a foul away from the ball. Foul on the screener?
3: Yep, on Brown. I think he tried to go through the screen too hard and held a little bit coming off. So Pack coming in the game for Brown. I'm glad when only one of them's on the floor at a time.
1: So two fouls now against OU. 21 left on the possession. It'll be Nebraska's ball. Out of the game goes Wonkwo. Back in comes Reed. OU very athletic as Frager will inbound it for the Huskers. Bounces it into Hoiberg. Boy, did he have a game on Tuesday night. Drives the ball into the paint against the smaller Forsyth, and the scoop shot won't go. Forsyth rebound foul on Hoiberg. And the crowd thought that Forsyth fouled Hoiberg, and then they didn't call it. And then Hoiberg trying to get it back fouled Forsyth.
3: And he's signaling that he hit him in the head. And I think it was on Frager. I think that's his second.
1: Okay.
3: Yep, that's what it is on the stat board. So Frager's second. A little bit touchy, but they do protect the head.
1: 6 minutes into the game. Oklahoma leads it 13-8. They've got the ball. Forsyth's got it. Top of the circle to Pack. Back to Forsyth. Unguarded. Pump fake. The drive. The dish on the left side. Extra pass. Pack's three. Money ball. That extra pass gave him the good look.
3: And he is so deadly. He's shooting 50% from the three-point line.
1: And OU has it doubled up on the Huskers again at 16-8. Buchtenzel with the ball left side to Price Sanford. He drives it right past his defender. And the dunk by Price. He's got eight on two threes and that dunk.
3: Love the direct drive against that pressure.
1: Long three by Pack misses on an early shot. Rebound by Price Sanford. He's been the star of the game for the Huskers so far. 8 of Nebraska's 10. Sanford left side, Frager. Frager tried to get inside and couldn't. Flips it off to Jacobson. Bounce pass, Buchtengel up top, has a cutter. No pass inside. Buchtengel with one dribble. Reverses right side to Sanford, has a screen. They switch defensively. Sanford drives the ball, puts it up, and in! And one! Price Sanford with 10 of Nebraska's 12, and he goes to the foul line, hacked on the arm by Utok.
3: Another strong drive, little half crossover move, exploded to the basket. What I like, Ken, he's getting there in one or two dribbles. He's not wasting any dribbles. When he goes to the rim, he goes without any other extra dribbles and gets there quickly.
1: Great point. Kent Pavelka, Jeff Smith with you from Sioux Falls, South Dakota. It's a 16-12 Oklahoma lead, 7 minutes into it, and Price Sanford at the free throw line puts it up and in. So he's got 11 of Nebraska's 13. The Huskers close it within 3 points.
3: He's 4 for 4 on the year. I'd like him going to the line as much as we can get him there.
1: Oklahoma with the basketball. With it is Brown. Left side to Pack. Keeper left corner, Utok. Fires and hits the three, and he can do that. He's 6'9", a string bean player. But he hits his 6th 3 of the year on a swish from the deep left corner. 19-13. With it is Jacobson. Prying, driving, puts it up and in. Little hesitation move. Saw that he had his defender on his hip and took it.
3: And they're pressuring us so much, those drives, the driving lanes are there.
1: 19-15 OU with the basketball up by 4 points. Utok in the lane. Kicks it out to Brown. Pump fake by Brown. Reverses left side. Utok puts it up. Missed the three long. Offensive rebound put back up and in. And Mass got beat. Wagee got the offensive board and put back.
3: Yeah, Wagee just had really good position and nothing Rink could do. He just can't quite get up with him.
1: 6-point lead, OU. Masked with the ball. He's scoreless so far. Hands it off now. With it is Garcia. Right side, long three. Asijan got it! Connor, my boy!
3: I don't know what happened to Pack. I don't know if Connor just lost him or great V-cut lost him, but a great three-point CVA three-pointer.
1: Here is OU with the basketball. The Huskers have closed it within three on the three-point make by Asijan. Brown to Wagee. Spins in the paint against Mast. Back cutting on the weak side. The dunk coming in from the baseline is Tay Davis.
3: Jared got ball watching there and just absolutely lost Davis on the back cut.
1: Back to a 5-point lead for OU. With it is Jacobson. Swings it left to Asijan. The pump fake and the take. On the weak side, right side, pump fake. Garcia drives in, stops, right lane line. In the paint, Mast layup, good! Huskers close it within three, and the layup by Mast, his first two of the game, 23-20.
3: Kent, that was a great play by Jared Garcia. He turned down a three because he just came in the game. Two dribbles inside the defense. Great pass to Rink.
1: OU's led all the way. Here's a drive by Pack, and they've answered every time the Huskers cut it to within range or get tying this game or taking the lead. Back to a 5-point lead on the layup by Pack. Here's Mast with a three. Puts it up. Got it! Got it! Got it! Got it! Mast with a trio. We've got a 2-point game.
3: And that layup that Jared Garcia got him got Rink going.
1: Just the 4th 3 of the year for Mast. Left side, Pack fires a three, missed it, rebound, fought for, run down, tie up, and almost have a fist fight over there. Oh, they're going to call a foul on Asijan. Holy smokes, how can you call that? It was a loose ball. They both went to it as hard as they could, collided on the far sideline near the Nebraska bench, and they call the foul on Asijan.
3: Yeah, and the fans are letting them know. That definitely looked like a held ball, unless there was a foul right before he got his hands on it. Wasn't enough contact, though. That's for sure.
2: A wild first 10 minutes to this one. OU up 2 at the under 12 timeout. We're replaying the Nebraska-Oklahoma men's basketball game from November 15th of this past season, and we're just getting started. More first half action right after the break.
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13: Lows dip down to about 64 tonight under mainly clear skies, southerly winds 10 to 15 miles per hour. Sunshine mixed with clouds at times tomorrow, slight chance for storms. High temperatures reach up to 79. Mainly clear skies tomorrow night, lows level off around 51. Sunshine mixed with clouds at times Sunday, with daytime highs approaching 71. 78 Monday. I'm meteorologist Laura Lockwood on KHAS Radio, 1230 AM and 104.1 FM.
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2: Friday night. We're listening back to Nebraska basketball versus Oklahoma on November 15th of this past season as they faced off at the Sanford Pentagon in Sioux Falls, South Dakota. We've reached the under 12 timeout and the Sooners lead 25-23 with 10:33 to play in the first half. Back to the action now with Kent Pavelka and Jeff Smith on the mic.
1: Oklahoma's led the entire first half, 9.5 minutes into it, 25-23. Sooners with the ball after the foul on the far sideline by Sejan. Pack throws it into Brown, and in the passing lane was Hoiberg. Tried for the steal, didn't get it. Here's Forsythe driving baseline on the Sejan. Help comes. Kick out up top. Jump pass to Brown on the extra pass. Brown driving. Lane line right extended. Left side, Atok. Attock shoots up a 15-footer in and out back in again. So Attock with a three and now a two, and it's a 27-23 Oklahoma lead.
3: And we did a great job defensively on the guards, and then Attock makes one on us.
1: Here's Hoiberg, rifles a pass right sidelines, and a season shot is blocked partially by Attock. The other way comes Brown in transition. Pack with a drive and the finish and an and one. He's fouled. The Huskers did not get back.
3: No, that block shot, they went right to them, so they got an early jump on us, three on two all the way, and they did a good job of finding the open man.
1: So the Huskers had closed to within two at 25-23, four-point run by Oklahoma, and Nigel Pack to the line to try to make it a 5-0 run.
3: Sam Hoiberg's first. That's our 16 fouled at the 9:56 mark, so we got to really move our feet and play without fouling as much as we can here.
1: Only three fouls called against Oklahoma here in the first half.
3: Shooting percentages are really good here, Kent. We're just having a tough time keeping up with their scoring ability. We're shooting 4-for-7, 57% from three, 50% overall, 100% from the line.
1: Back makes the free throw. He's 3-for-3 on the year, hasn't shot many. Back to a 7-point lead on the 5-0 run, 30-23. With it is Jacobson high on the left side. Pivots right, comes left. Sejan comes to it, bounce pass. Between the two circles to Mast, backs his way in a little bit, gives it off to Hoiberg behind the screen. The pick and pop, no return pass. Here's Buchtengel on the right hash mark, dribbles with the left hand, gives it off. Asijan with a three ball on the way, no good. Barely hit the backboard, didn't hit the rim.
3: And we never penetrated the three-point line that whole possession.
1: Forsyth, deep right corner, knocks it home. So the Huskers take a questionable shot in a possession where they didn't work the ball at all, and Oklahoma comes down the floor and scores on a three. 10-point game.
3: And that was a slow matchup right there. We just did not get matched up defensively. I talked about our shooting percentages. Oklahoma shooting 57% from the field and 38% from the three-point line. So really good shooting, both teams. We've got to get out of transition, giving them transition buckets.
1: They're a high-level elite team, Oklahoma. Mast with the ball to Hoiberg, far side of the floor in the midcourt, dancing around with it. Comes to the right, throws it on the hash mark, right side, Buchtengel. He stops, throws it left side. Price Sanford back in the game, goes to the sideline. Forsyth's got him. Now deeper down the wing to Buchtengel, drives inside, spins, throws it off weak side, foul called before the pass.
3: So they were switching a lot on the perimeter, and that's how they're getting their perimeter pressure. And then Bearkay recognized a mismatch and went a post up on Pack.
1: Against the smaller Pack. Reset the shot clock to 20.
3: Fourth team foul by Oklahoma.
1: Back in the game. For the Cornhuskers comes Frager. Out of the game goes Asijan.
3: Jamarcus has been out for a while.
1: He has. Hoiberg to throw it in. Hoiberg lobs it high left side. Mast hands it off to Hoiberg. The inbounder to the foul line. Looks inside for Mast. Throws it on their left side. Mast runs it down. 12 on the clock. Mast crab dribble into the paint. Looks over the left shoulder and draws the foul. So there's five team fouls against OU.
3: And we're starting to recognize some mismatches on the switch. I really wish Rink would have just gone through him and gone strong and got two shots instead of passing it. Now we got to take it out of bounds.
1: Reset the shot clock again to 20. It's 33-23, Oklahoma. 8:44 to go in the first half. And Hoiberg to throw it in, and he finds Price Sanford. Fires, misses, air ball, hit the net, not the rim. It's out of bounds. And Buchtengel, he is just convinced that it was last touched by OU. He's trying to talk to Kelly Pfeiffer about it.
3: It looked like the touch call they all signal for volleyball all the time. Like, they touched it, they touched it.
1: Yeah, it did. But it's not volleyball.
3: Nope.
1: 33-23 Oklahoma. The Huskers had close to 25-23. Here's a pass on the right side. Looks like a travel by OU. The pass to Brown, now to Nigel Pack, and to Forsyth on the perimeter, and he nails the three, and it's a 13-point lead just like that.
3: He's another 50% three-point shooter off the bench. He's been very valuable for them so far.
1: 6-3 of the year for Forsyth, 36-23. Huskers in a hole here with 12 minutes gone, first half. Here is Buchtengel in the paint, puts it up with the left hand. He had the smaller Brown on him.
3: Love that post-up. We're going to have to throw it indoors a little bit and then maybe start playing some inside out.
1: 36-25. That closes it to 11, the Oklahoma lead. Here's Pack, and we got a foul on Buchtengel. He knocked Reed down. And so there's team foul number 7. And the Sooners are in the 1-1 here. We've got a timeout.
2: OU pulling away up double digits with under 8 to go in the first half. We'll take a quick break and come back with more of tonight's Best of Show. That's next.
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6: Josh Hill coming back with you on Sports Nightly. A best of version of the show as we relive Nebraska men's basketball versus Oklahoma on November 15th, 2025 from the Sanford Pentagon in Sioux Falls. The Sooners have opened up a 36-25 advantage with 7:47 left in the first half. We send you back to the game now with Kent Pavelka and Jeff Smith describing the action.
7: Huskers are having an issue with Oklahoma's athleticism here.
8: And they've got a really good game plan. They're just making extra pass after extra pass. And we are scrambling on closeouts against really good athletes. They're making threes, their ability to drive right now. So they've kind of got us on our heels, and they're scoring in multiple ways. I noticed on that last play, number 13, Tay Davis, has set some huge, solid screens. And that time, Bearkay had to go through it and got called for the foul. But he's been an excellent. He's gotten two or three guys open in this game with his screening ability.
7: OU has outscored Nebraska by 9 from distance. They've hit 6 threes. And Davis at the foul line makes the free throw for his fourth point in the game, extending the lead to a dozen again at 37-25.
8: I still feel like penetration, post feeds, we've got to get inside the three-point line to create shots.
7: All right, another made free throw, and the Sooners are ahead 13 points. Buchtengel with the ball to Hoiberg. Popping out to catch it is Mass. Gives it to Buchtengel. Right side again to Hoiberg on the hash mark, looking in for Mass, calling for it, takes the bounce pass. Extended right side, drives the ball, draws the foul, and there's the sixth team foul against Oklahoma.
8: That was a great set. They came out, ran a shuffle cut for Rink, back pick for Rink to the block, and it was all designed to get him the ball on the block, and he's going to the line to shoot two.
7: So Rink, who has 1-3 in the game and a goal at the rim at the free throw line, Rink is a 5-for-8 free throws coming into the game on through three games, hits this one.
8: The good news is that's Wagee's second foul, so he's out of the game. Atuk back in.
7: Atuk is not the lane presence that
8: no.
7: Wagee is.
8: Probably has a little more of a perimeter game.
7: Yep,

0: Second free throw, not good by Mast. Rebounded by OU. Down the floor. Tuck's got the ball. Now the drive by Davis in the paint. The kick in the right corner. The pump fake. Pull up, Jay. Baseline is up and good. Got the bounce, did Nigel Pack. He's got 11.
1: Got a good bounce there. We ran him off the three-point line. I thought he missed that one, but it bounced straight up and came in.
0: 40-26, 14-point lead, Oklahoma. Hoiberg's on the right side of the floor. Guarded by Forsythe. Bounce pass deeper down the wing with it as Mast takes it in the paint over the left shoulder, puts it up, and no good. They crash the board, and Oklahoma comes down with a defensive rebound. They're just quicker.
1: Yep, we came back and ran the same play and got it inside again. Just missed that one.
0: Nigel Pack drives right past Buchtenzel. The lob inside, and the foul's called on Sanford, sending OU to the free throw line in the personage of Darion Reed.
1: Yeah, Pack got his shoulders by Bearkay, and then we were outnumbered. They were going for the lob and probably actually a good foul to see if they can make free throws instead of get the dunk. Jamarcus reenters. I think Rink Mask has to continue to be more aggressive. We're going to live and die with him. He's so talented. I just feel like he's not quite aggressive enough going to the basket and even taking some threes that he's turned down.
0: And he can't let what's happened so far get into his head. Free throw good by Reed.
1: Agree. He's too mature and too seasoned of a player for that. Everything will come together for him if he just stays in there mentally.
0: All of a sudden, it's a 15-point lead, now 16 for OU on Darion Reed's two made free throws, 42-26. Wow, Huskers had climbed back to win the two at 25-23. And outscored, 17-1 since then? Something like that. Here's Hoiberg with the ball to Buchtenzel in the right corner. Spins in on the smaller Pack. Puts it up, dunks it. Another Amigos dunk by Buchtenzel, recognizing the mismatch.
1: We've definitely gone to the post-up game, and it's paying dividends.
0: Buchtenzel with the dunk. OU with the basketball, Forsythe fakes, drives right past Lawrence, lays it up and in. He hugged him too close and gave him his left hand.
1: Yeah, we're just having a tough time stopping them right now out of our rotations.
0: 44-28, Hoiberg with the ball, left-handed pass on the left side of the floor in front of the OU bench. Fight Sanford to Buchtenzel. Buchtenzel hands it off to Hoiberg. He drives the ball in a hand check, 17th foul. I think it was on the ball, wasn't it?
1: Yep. Sammy should be shooting a one-on-one here.
0: So Reed picks up the foul.
1: I mean, you got to look at the scoreboard. 44 points with 5:48 left. You're looking at a 50-60 spot here in the first half. That's got to be unacceptable for our defensive staff.
0: Down 16 now, down 15 as Hoiberg makes the free throw. He's not missed yet. Hadn't taken many in this young season. 3 for 3. 44-29, his first point this afternoon. He went 7 for 10 from the floor against Maryland Eastern Shore. And was 5 for 6, I think, from the floor. Anyway, he makes both foul shots here. The important thing, 44-30. Down to 14 points the lead on Hoiberg's second point. Brown rifles a pass to Forsythe. Back to Brown left side, guarded by Hoiberg. Back to Forsythe right side, guarded by Lawrence. Drives the ball, dragged his pivot foot, no call. The kick out. The three on the way, no good. Rebound, Buchtenzel off the miss by Reed. Huskers with the ball, down 14. Here is Price Sanford with the ball, down to the baseline. Takes it in the paint, spins against Forsythe, puts it up, fouled, no call. Out of bounds off Forsythe, Nebraska's ball.
1: Good strong move, though. I like the aggressiveness. He took it down, and good strong move on the baseline.
0: Did you not think he was fouled?
1: He might have got fouled there. But let's take it out of bounds and score anyway.
0: The Husker fans behind the basket thought so, and so
1: I
0: did
1: think
0: we.
1: They ran somebody out. They're escorting somebody out.
0: Inbounds pass with it as Bearkay hands it off to Lawrence. Lawrence drives the ball, spins up top. Price over the defense and the layup. Good by Buchtenzel and a great find by Price Sanford.
1: Great pass and a really good post-up by Bearkay, giving him a target hand, and he threw it right there.
0: He called for it. Price found him over the defense. No help again there. Here's a drive by Brown. The float and the dunk. He lobbed it above the rim, and it was dunked by Reed.
1: And they run that set. It's a step, what they call a step-up screen, post to guard, and then they run guys to the rim where they can lob it.
0: 46-32, and Hoiberg drives the ball as OU fell asleep defensively after the make by Reed, and it's a 46-34 12-point lead for Oklahoma. Nigel Pack with a basketball. Backs up toward the timeline. Lawrence has got him. Left sideline, driving the ball inside, lost the handle, foul called on Nebraska, hitting the deck that time was Wonkwo. Rink into the ball game, and out is Buchtenjell for a blow.
1: And Jamarcus has to go out because that was his second.
0: And Jacobson is in for him.
1: Not sure I wouldn't just ride out with Jamarcus here. He was just starting to get in the flow.
0: Wonkwo, free throw, no. Rebound, Nesegian gives it up to Price. Sanford across the timeline, right side comes left. Sanford on the dribble, left sideline, Nesegian. Nesegian up top to Price, out near the timeline, gives to Mast. Cuts back, give and go, return pass, reverse layup, good with a left hand. Price Sanford keeping Nebraska in this puppy. He's got 13 points. Huskers close it within 10 at 46-36 and a timeout on the floor.
1: And offense isn't the problem. We're starting to flow on offense. We figured out that cuts and post feeds are opening this game up offensively. It's on the defensive end that we really got to start playing.
2: Oklahoma still controlling the pace of play in this one, up 10 with 4 minutes remaining before halftime. We have one more segment left in hour one of the show. We'll have that when Sports Nightly returns in just a few moments.
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2: Putting a bow on hour one of the show here on a Friday night, we're listening back to Nebraska men's basketball in their matchup with Oklahoma on November 15th, 2025. The Sooners are ahead 46-36 with 4 minutes to play in the first half. Back to the Sanford Pentagon now with Kent Pavelka and Jeff Smith on the call.
0: Back to a 10-point game.
1: I wouldn't be surprised to see another step-up screen come right here because we just didn't handle it. The post steps up from the free throw line, back picks for the guard, and then they run guys to the rim.
0: Asajan, Sanford, Jacobson, Hoiberg, and Mast on the floor for the Big Red. The drive inside, the kick outside, shot on the way, good again. This one by Brown.
1: And that's inside out from them, hitting their best shooter on an inside out pink touch.
0: He's in double figures with 10. Here's a siege and driving the ball down inside, kicked out of bounds. I think Mass may have hit it last, but they're going to say it was last hit by Utak.
1: Forsyth returns the game.
0: Utak leaves.
1: They've got three really good shooters on the floor right now with their three guards.
0: Husker's mighty small here. Inbounds pass, Hoiberg catches it, top of the circle, back inside. Jacobson has got Forsyth draped all over his back. He commits the foul, and so Jacobson at the line on a 1-1.
1: So they're setting a double staggered screen for the inbounder, and Jacobson slipped it because he saw they were switching. Really nice offensive play by Kale.
0: Kale with 2 points in the game. He had not shot a He had shot one free throw through three games coming into this one. It's 49-36, Sooners by 13. Jacobson free throw, rims out, not good. Huskers 6-4-8 now from the foul line. Brown with the ball, walks it across the timeline. Faces up straight away from the basket. Looks left, dribbles right, dribbles left. Switch defensively. Drive inside to Davis. Lost the handle into the hands of Hoiberg. Comes the other way. One against three. The trailer's Jacobson. Another trailer is Sejan. Now it's Hoiberg driving the ball into the paint. Kicks it out. And Price Sanford puts it up. Misses it. Long three, no good, and Forsyth runs it down.
1: I still like that shot because Sam kicked it out from his drive, and it was a good look.
0: Forsyth, left side, extra pass. Nigel Pack steps in. Jacobson bit on the pump fake, missed the shot. They crash the boards. OU, another offensive board here. Nigel Pack has it, lost the handle out of bounds. Nebraska ball.
1: Good defense. They ran him off the three-point line twice because Pack is so dangerous. Good job by Cale Jacobson running him off the three-point line, and then Rink helped with his body and cause that turnover.
0: Jeff, we need a run here to end the first half of some sort.
1: We need to hold them scoreless the rest of the half for 3 minutes.
0: They've scored 49 points on 60% shooting, 44% from three. Across the line, Jacobson for the big red to Mast. Back to Jacobson, who came to it. Right side, Sanford got a good look. Got it! Another three ball. Sanford with 16 of Nebraska's 39 points.
1: Central Valley Ag 3, and Connor Esiegen set a great screen on that play.
0: Forsyth with the ball. Left sideline deep. Now comes to Reed. Takes it to the left corner. Ball out of bounds off Nebraska with 12 seconds left on the shot clock for the Sooners.
1: I feel a little more energy defensively. Just quicker closeouts, quicker recovery out of our rotations. We got to hold them scoreless here, hold them to two more points this last 2 minutes and 27 seconds. Get down and guard.
0: Forsyth to throw it in the deep corner, left side of the floor. Two-handed over the head pass, inbounds to Davis, gives it back to Brown, comes to the right side. We got eight on the shot clock. Brown, guarded by two defenders, skips it right side. Davis to Brown, shoots the three over Hoiberg, missed it short. Rebound to Mast, into the hands of a siege in Nebraska, finally gets a stop.
1: Looks like we're finally playing with a lot of urgency and energy here on the defensive end.
0: 49-39, Nebraska down 10. Big possession here. Esiegen, left elbow, puts it up. Off the back of the rim, no good. It got a bounce off the backboard, but wouldn't fall. One and done to the Huskers on a quick shot in that possession. Brown, left side to Reed. Drives it on Hoiberg, big against little. Down inside, high, low. Pump fake. Davis walked with it. No call. Missed the shot. Rebound to Mast. Mast looks up the four. He finds Price Sanford. Sanford to Mast. Shoots the three. Got it! He rings the bell on a big, big, big, big three. 49-42. The Huskers have cut it to seven. A minute and a half to go.
1: Here we go. Minute and a half. Just keep, if they're still on 49.
0: It is Forsyth with the ball. Drives inside. We've got a player control foul. And Kelly Phelps took an extra half second to decide it was a charge.
1: I'm glad he decided it, though. Great job, Connor Esiegen. He just got a huge defensive rebound two possessions ago, and that was a big charge right there he drew on him.
0: Huskers down seven. They've cut a 16-point lead to seven. Mast with the ball to Hoiberg. Up top left. Up top, shot by Sanford is short this time, and the rebound by Forsyth.
1: Just
0: OU comes the other way.
1: Bit. Just faded a little bit on that one.
0: Forsyth, high left side, chest pass right side, returns it left to Forsyth. Coming to it is Brown. Brown taken by Jacobson, drives him. They got a bump on Jacobson into the foul line. Coast Xavier Brown, and I think he's a pro.
1: Well, the thing about him is he's a three-level player. He shoots 50% from the three. He can drive it. He can shoot mid-range. That was a really good between-the-legs attack down the lane line, and Cale just couldn't quite get there quick enough.
0: Again, we're talking athleticism and skill, but it's just the athleticism factor, I think, has been the biggest one here in the first half.
1: Yeah, we've gone smaller to kind of match them and play a little quicker, and it's paid off. We've gone one big and then three littlers around them. Four, excuse me, if I can do my math.
0: Brown, at the foul line makes the first. He's got a dozen now, and that extends the lead to 11 at 50 to, or excuse me, to 8 at 50-42.
1: And he's that 90% free throw shooter, so.
0: Xavier Brown, had 19-4 against Pine Bluff earlier this week. Transfer out of St. Joseph's of Pennsylvania, makes both foul shots, as you would expect a 90% foul shooter to do. Wearing the neon orange shoes, as is Sam Hoiberg now for Nebraska here in this game, and Hoiberg takes the inbounds pass from Jacobson.
1: The great thing is we've got this down under 10 here. We've showed some resiliency.
0: Under a minute to go in the half. Mast with it, comes left on the dribble, hands it off to Price. Price drives it authoritatively down the right lane line. Looks for someone to throw it to, pivots, finds the cutting Hoiberg. Hoiberg bumped, saves it with a pass inbounds to Jacobson. 10 on the shot clock. Price has got it. Price Sanford on the hash mark right side, guarded by Nigel Pack, drives the ball. Defenders there. The help was there. But Price makes the layup, and the Huskers have closed it within 7 again at 51-44. Price Sanford playing out of his gourd.
1: 18 first half points for Price. One more stop, fellas.
0: His career high is 22. 14 seconds left to go. Nigel Pack with the ball, 1-4 set. He's got Hoiberg hugging him up defensively at the timeline. He drives him. Hesitation move, the drop step, missed it. Rebound, Jacobson, a second to go. Fire it up, buddy. Too late. As the Huskers have rallied, though, to cut this puppy to 7 points at halftime.
1: That's a great finish on the half. We said at 3:30 they had to hold them scoreless. They held them to 2 from 49-51. But I think we showed some resiliency. I thought we made some in-game adjustments there those last 8 minutes and really played a pretty good competitive ball game there the last 8.
0: Absolutely did. Halftime in Sioux Falls, Oklahoma 51, Nebraska 44.
2: A high-scoring first half. Oklahoma in control, though, ahead by 7 at the break. That's going to do it for Hour 1 of the show. We're listening back to Nebraska basketball versus Oklahoma from November 15th, 2025 from the Sanford Pentagon in Sioux Falls. We still have the entire second half of the game to listen to, and we'll do that when we return for Hour 2 of Sports Nightly after the break. Come on back.
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13: Lows dip down to about 64 tonight under mainly clear skies. Southerly winds 10 to 15 miles per hour. Sunshine mixed with clouds at times. Tomorrow, slight chance for storms. High temperatures reach up to 79. Mainly clear skies tomorrow night. Lows level off around 51. Sunshine mixed with clouds at times. Sunday, with daytime highs approaching 71. 78 Monday. I'm meteorologist Laura Lockwood on KHAS Radio 1230 AM and 104.1 FM.

0: News, I'm Dave Packer. A deadly shooting rampage and an hours-long police standoff in Midland, Texas. It ended with a gunman who authorities say was a 45-year-old man named Victor Villarreal dead after a shootout with police. Mayor Lori Blong.
1: We do have 11 known victims at this time. There's at least one victim that is dead on the scene.
0: The senior administration official says that a potential deal with Iran includes reopening the Strait of Hormuz and ending the U.S. blockade. He also says that it, quote, leads to the dismantling.